0: take down the Democratic establishment.
1: Fox's Alexis McAdams. Several Democrats are seeking the nomination in District 12 as Democrat Jerry Nadler is retiring, including Trump critic George Conway and JFK grandson Jack Schlossberg. The House has given final approval to a broad bipartisan bill aimed at lowering the cost of housing. The legislation would reduce federal regulations, streamline environmental reviews, speed up the construction process, and curb the influence of corporate landlords by limiting their ability to purchase single-family homes. The Senate passed the measure yesterday. President Trump expected to sign it tomorrow. 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
3: New state unemployment numbers are released. Nebraska's preliminary unemployment rate for May of this year was 3%, seasonally adjusted, unchanged from April, up 0.1% over the year. The national seasonally adjusted unemployment rate for May is 4.3%. All of the former passengers on the cruise ship associated with a hantavirus outbreak have left the National Quarantine Unit in Omaha. They completed their monitoring at the University of Nebraska Medical Center. 16 of those passengers arrived on May 11th. Two more arrived 4 days later. An inmate is found unresponsive at Douglas County Corrections last night. Corrections personnel initiated an immediate medical response for 48-year-old Anthony Casella. He was taken to a hospital and declared deceased early this morning. Casella was booked into corrections in January on suspicion of violation of a protection order. There will be a grand jury investigation under state law. I'm Terry Leahy.
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4: Clouds start to break apart on Tuesday evening. Partly cloudy overnight with a couple of thundershowers possible late. Low temperatures in the mid-60s. That rain pushes south on Wednesday morning, becoming mostly sunny and less humid with highs in the low to mid-80s. Another round of morning rain possible on Thursday. From the First Alert 6 Weather Center, I'm Chief Meteorologist Matt Serwey.
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1: Glenn Beck is on.
2: Hello, America. Welcome to the Glenn Beck program. It's election day in several states. New York is one of them. They got a full-fledged socialist that is running in New York. I wonder if the people of New York will reject her. Not. We'll get into this here in just a minute. And five stories I want you to look at from today's news. We'll do those in 60 seconds. First, let me tell you about Z Factor. 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All right. I had a big change in my life when I sobered up. What a surprise. In case you don't know, I'm a recovering alcoholic. I screwed up my life, blah, blah, blah. And I was, whoa, for me, I've got all of these problems. And why does this stuff keep happening to me? I love that. I laugh at myself now because I was such an idiot. Why does this stuff always happen to me? Well, it's happening to you because that's life screaming at you, stop doing that. Okay? In many cases, you're causing your own problems. Why do I always find a man that is abusive? I don't know, but there's something that is in you that is calling that up. Okay? Not always the case, but if it keeps happening to you, it's calling it up. You know, why do I keep finding all of these people? I keep finding all these people and they just keep breaking up with me. It probably is you. I know when they break up with you and they say it's not you. If they're all kind of saying the same kind of thing, it is you. It is you. Life screams at you sometimes. Okay. Stop doing that. So I'm looking at the news. I look at it every day and I think, what is the news screaming at us? What is the thing that we're like, okay, this is the universe saying, stop, America. Let me give you five stories and see if you can spot the thread here. Okay. Story one, Supreme Court this week decided to take up a gun case out of Washington, D.C. Man named Dante Carter. He was stopped by police. A lower appeals court had thrown it out, you know, said the stop was unlawful. Fine, courts do that. But listen to the part of the reasoning. The court leaned on the fact that Carter was, in their words, a black man in a heavily policed area. His race was folded into whether his Fourth Amendment rights had been violated. Two justices, Samuel Alito, Clarence Thomas, looked at that and said, wait a minute. You can't build a man's constitutional protection on the color of his skin, even when the results help him. You can't do that. They wanted the court to hear it precisely because the racial logic cut in a sympathetic direction. That's story number one. Hold on to that one. Now, story number two comes out of Texas. Democrat running for Senate, James Talrico. Talrico said of his own ability to understand the world that his imagination is limited by his own background and identity of being white and a male. Now, he offered this as some sort of humility, okay? Let's be generous. Take it as a man who says, I have blind spots. I just can't see everything. Okay, whatever. But notice the mechanism of the claim. The limit isn't experience or his reading or his choices. The limit is his category. The category of his race and his sex set that is putting the limit and the ceiling on what his mind can reach. Wow. I mean, think about how racist that is. If I said, you know, Talrika, let's say he was African-American, and I said, you know, well, his imagination is limited because he's black. I mean, that's clearly racist, right? Okay. Story three, Joy Reid, talking about the 4th of July. She's not excited about it. What a surprise. She said, black Americans are not excited about the 4th of July, that to black America, Independence Day is Juneteenth. I guess there is a clear, honorable point buried in there, you know, when freedom actually arrived for whom. And, you know, let's not wave that away. But I'll bet you Joy Reid had no idea what Juneteenth was. Most Americans had no idea. Most black Americans had no idea what Juneteenth was until recently. But I don't want to argue this. I want you to look at the shape of the sentence here. She didn't say, I feel this way. She said, black people are not excited. Oh, okay. All right. So there's one holiday for one category and another holiday for another category. The nation's birthday has to be sorted by skin. Hold on to that. Let me give you story four. We're doing five stories. Let me give you story four. Across the ocean, Great Britain, teenager, Henry Nowak. He was murdered. You know it. It was the guy stabbed him. The Brits now say it was example of two-tier policing. The accusation that the law comes down harder and softer depending on which group you belong to. Since then, a senior police chief, Greater Manchester's own top constable, came out and said the race guidance given to officers should be rewritten. That the social engineering language baked into how police are trained was feeding the perception that justice isn't blind. So a man inside the system is asking to take the category back out of policing. Hold that one closest to all. Let me give you the fifth story. Church in Virginia, historic, mostly white, congregation, generations ago, owned slaves. Its members took part in a black-led walking tour, a slave trail through Richmond, and confront and atone for that history. Now, examining our own history, honestly, that is absolutely not just acceptable. It is also commendable, okay? As a Christian, I think it's kind of required. But watch what's being atoned for and by whom. Not the men who did it, because they're two centuries dead. The living are doing the penance for an inheritance of guilt. Guilt assigned by not anything they did, but by the group they were born into. Five stories. A gun case, Senate candidate, TV host, British murder, church walk. Left, right, American, foreign, legal, and religious. What's the thread here? Identity politics is the easy way, okay? You have Thomas and Alito blowing that apart. They're conservatives. And the racial logic in their case helped the defendant. A partisan would cheer for that outcome. So why did they refuse to? Why? Because the thread running through all five of these is not left or right. It's this. Every single one of them swaps the category for the person. Don't look at it as race. Look at it as categories. You cannot create categories over individuals. When the man becomes his race or his disability or whatever, over who he is as an individual, there's trouble on the horizon. The citizen who becomes his demographic before he becomes an American. The believer that inherits guilt by bloodline rather than by his own deeds. The mind has a ceiling that's set by their skin. In every single case, the individual has disappeared and the group steps forward to stand in its place. And that's why I dragged a Supreme Court dissent into the same room as a guilt trip church walk. Because Alito and Thomas are warning you about the principle and not the politics. The exact same logic that helps Dante Carter today is the logic that harms the next man tomorrow. Because once you agree that the category decides, you're no longer arguing whether to judge people by their group, because you've already lost that. You're only haggling over which groups get which treatment. So, to me, here is what the news is shouting to me today. Go back and read the worst chapters of human history. Every single chapter. The camps, the purges, the trail of tears, the massacres. Not one of them began with a monster announcing, "Hey, everybody, come on over here. I'm evil. Let's all be evil together." No, it began with a clerk or a teacher or a kindly reformer training ordinary people to stop seeing the man in front of them and start seeing the category he belongs to. Dehumanization is always step two. Step one, de-individualization. Quiet, bureaucratic, often dressed up as fairness, as repair, as safety, as justice long overdue. It never arrives wearing the face of cruelty. It arrives wearing the face of correction. And the single most radical thing the founders in this country ever did, the idea that took mankind thousands of years and gallons of blood to even reach, was the individual. One soul, equal before the law, judged on what he did, not his tribe, not his father's sins, not his skin. That idea is the American firewall. It is the entire firewall. And right now we're prying bricks out of it from five different directions, five stories today. I didn't reach back over weeks. Those are today's headlines. One brick at a time, taking that out of our firewall. And each of us certain that our brick was the unfair one. And we are always, always astonished when the wall comes down and the rubble looks exactly like the thing we swore we would never build again. So here's the lesson, the one that history is writing on the chalkboard and screaming at me because the class keeps failing the test. Category is the first step toward the camp every time. And you either train yourself to see the person, the one, the soul, the man with a name, or you will eventually relearn the hard way in the dark why your grandfathers bled to make you stop seeing the group. So today, see the person. It's that simple. And it's that hard. But it's the whole ballgame. Back in just a minute.
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debate on it. We're all pretty cool with not letting the government quarter soldiers in our homes without our permission. Okay? But we should not forget about it. Even though we don't argue about it, we shouldn't forget about it because, you know, quartering of the soldiers, that was one of the beefs that the government, you know, that the people had with the government of Great Britain. They were just sending people in and just saying, go find something. Just go live in their house. You'll find something on them. I mean, it was really bad. It was really bad. But when we put that in there, we think no quartering ever. No, no, no. That's not what that amendment says. You can quarter soldiers. You just have to vote on it. You have to pass a law about it. So what are the conditions where the government could say, yeah, you've got to have some people stay at your house? Because the Constitution is clear. All they have to do is pass a law and they can make people stay in your house. Did you know that? So we've put together, can we play just a little bit of the song behind me as I'm talking about this? This is a third song. It's about the forgotten number three.

0: So this is part of the summer of 250, and it's the Quiet Number 3. And you get with each amendment song and each amendment, you get something you can go over with your family. And this one is kind of actually fun because we're asking you to have the conversation with your family. And there's no right answer on this. No wrong answer on this either. What would have to happen? Make a case to quarter soldiers. Make a case that the government can say, yep, they're going to stay in your house. What could possibly happen where that law could be passed? Kind of a fun exercise you could do in your car or whatever with your kids as you're traveling this summer. But get the whole understanding of the entire Bill of Rights, because a lot of people don't even know what number three is. A lot of people don't know what the Fourth Amendment is. I mean, do you know the amendments? Do you? Because I barely did. And I started doing, you know, this exercise about 8 months ago to try to get this ready for you this summer. And I learned a lot. You can't defend the things that you don't understand. So Quiet Number 3 in the study guide with the lessons, the stories, the activities for all ages is out now at torch250.com. 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It's already there on the website, or if, you know, use the app, it's much better. But anyway, get your kids thinking about the principles of this country. It's the summer of 250, and it's torch250.com. If we want another 250 years, we got to do some things to remind our kids what they're fighting for. Do we still have the OnlyFans thing that we played yesterday? There's a clip from this podcast.
1: I can stall because I was going to say I felt like an OnlyFans model learning about Quiet Number 3. So, but now that I've read it, I feel smarter than an OnlyFans model. And you will too.
0: Well, yeah, you were never an OnlyFans model. Here, play it.
2: What country did the United States gain its independence from?
3: Europe.
0: Oh boy.
3: I can't.
2: Who was the first president of the USA?
3: He had a top hat. Yeah.
0: Oh my gosh. Okay. Stop. It only goes downhill from there. It really only goes downhill. Don't let your kids be like that. Don't be like that yourself. Know what you're trying to defend. Know your history. And there's all kinds of ways that we make it really fun to learn history as a family, as an individual, or as a kid. Just go to torch250.com. By the way, Torchy, the insider, asked that we give them all of the lyrics to the song. So we listened. It's up there now. All the lyrics for all the songs are up there. And each week we release a lesson plan and a new song for all 10 amendments. We're up to amendment number 3, the Quiet Number 3, at torch250.com. More in a minute.
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0: It's story time with Glenn next. I can't wait to tell you the story I found out just yesterday. Can't wait to tell you about it. First, half of adulthood is just pretending you know what certain words mean. Escrow.

Glad you're here. Thank you so much. I hope you don't mind. I'm fascinated by our 250th. I remember when I was a kid and it was the bicentennial, and I remember thinking 250 years. I'll be dead by then, won't I? You know, when you're a kid, you just think like by 30 I'll be dead, because 30 is really old. But here we are at the 250th anniversary, and I'm fascinated at how we are not really celebrating it this time around. The bicentennial was everywhere, everywhere. And, you know, we were proud of it, and we're not. And it's, I think it's because we've lost our stories. And I'm looking for stories to tell you every day, you know, this month, and try to get you a little interested in American history. And not the names and the dates and all of that stuff, because that doesn't matter. It's the stories. And I found a story yesterday that happened 250 years ago this week. So it was right before we signed the Declaration of Independence. I didn't even know we were at war. Did you know we were at war before we declared our independence? they had already sent ships over. We were already at war. We were fighting them. Okay. And so it was like, you know, why might as well? We might as well. But the ships were in our harbors. The British ships were in our harbors. And I found a story that I just, wait until you hear the end of the story. Who are we really? Okay. Who are we? We are people that when the experts have written us off, we are the ones that just keep standing. Now, maybe it's because we're too dumb. I don't know. But what created us is that we don't run from things. We run towards the trouble, not away from the problem. And then we are like, we can solve it. We can solve it. And then, you know, when we can't really solve it, somehow or another, a miracle always saves us. Okay. So let me take you to a sandbar. It's June this week, 1776, and you're standing on a low, hot, mosquito bitten island in the mouth of the Charleston Harbor. There's a fort here. And I'm being very, very generous when I say it's a fort. It's a square pen of palmetto logs. They're 16 feet apart, packed in between with sands. Two walls are finished, okay? The back of it is open, you know, entirely. It's half built. It's the kind of thing that if you saw that on your own property and somebody came by, you'd be like, yeah, that was a project I meant to get to, and I never really did it. Okay. Out past the bar, coming for it, is the most powerful navy in the history of the world. 9 British warships, hundreds of guns, and on board is a guy named Sir Peter Parker. You'll remember that name because he's Spider-Man in a white wig, okay? Peter Parker has crossed the ocean to put down a rebellion, and behind him, a few thousand redcoats, and their spider senses are tingly, okay? General Henry Clinton waiting to come ashore and finish whatever the cannons would start, because they're just going to blow everything up, okay? They've done the math. Everybody's done the math. And the math says, oh, that little pen of logs. Yeah, that'll be gone in about 10 minutes, okay? And Charleston will be gone by supper time. So the American general in charge of the whole Southern theater agreed. Charles Lee was his name. He wrote out, he looked at the thing. He said, that's your defense? These two little walls of logs? Are you kidding me? This is a slaughter pen. He's like, get out of there. Get out. They'll knock it down within a half an hour, abandon the place, pull everybody out. Okay. But that's not the American way. He's like, don't die for a sandcastle. But the colonel inside that sandcastle, he's a planter. William, I think his name is Moultrie. He's not famous. Not a man you've ever heard of. But you've seen the result of what he did in a couple of ways. So what did he do? He didn't give a big speech or anything. He just declined to leave. He was like, nah, we're going to stay. He had about 435 men, some South Carolina regulars, out on the far end of the island. Men were dug alongside 30 native warriors. And the fort had been, you know, raised in part by the hand of enslaved Africans who hauled and stacked the logs in the heat. They were there as well. The whole thing improvised. I mean, it's an unfinished collection of human beings that are not somebody that's going to stand up, okay? And they decide to stand on a position the smartest man in the army had already said, get the hell away from that thing.
Now, here's the thing that nobody knew. Not Parker, not Clinton. I don't even think Moultrie knew this, okay? Palmetto, it's not oak. When you fire a 32-pound iron ball at an oak wall, what happens? We've seen this in all of the movies and everything else that ever show us fort getting attacked. The wood splinters, and it becomes shrapnel, and it kills all the people behind it, and that's how a fort dies, and it dies quickly. But palmetto is soft. It's spongy. So the British, they open up the fire that morning, and they're expecting 20 minutes. We'll be on the shore in about 30 minutes, okay? And they hit it with everything. I mean, thunder that you could feel in your chest across the water. And the cannonballs hit those palmetto logs, and the logs just take it. The whole wall was like jello. It would just quiver and swallow the ball and then hold. And the shot sunk into the sponge and then just stopped. 9 or 10 hours, the greatest Navy on earth hammered the half-finished pen of logs, and the pen wouldn't break. The sandcastle was standing. It was crazy. It's crazy. The men inside were doing something, you know, with their cannons that the British, they weren't expecting this. Okay. They expected that to be over in 20 minutes, but those palmetto logs held. And so they had time to aim slowly and carefully. They were low on powder. They couldn't waste a single shot. So every ball that they sent back had to go into the ship. So they needed patience. And it was almost cruel. The fort that was supposed to die in half an hour, 10 hours in, was tearing the fleet apart. And then came the moment where we make statues of these people. A British round caught the flagstaff and cut it clean. The flag was Moultrie's own design. It was one of the first flags that we had for the Revolution. It was blue, and it had a white crescent up at the top corner. And when the staff was cut, it fell down. Now, I didn't know this, but, you know, if a flag falls in a fort, the men firing on that flag, they immediately look at that and go, they've surrendered, okay? When it falls to the ground, that's what happens, okay? Flag going down means that, surrender, it's over. A sergeant named William Jasper, he looks out at the fallen flag laying out there in the killing ground, outside of the walls, okay? He didn't think about the math either. He climbed up onto the rampart, full view of every gun in the British fleet. He jumped down outside of the wall. He walks out in the open. He picks that blue flag up off the sand. And because the staff was gone, he tied the flag to the rammer of a cannon. You know, it's a sponge on a pole. And he climbed back up and he planted the flag back up on the wall. He held it up so every ship out there would understand. The answer is still no. No, no, we're not moving. They started in the morning. It's now nightfall. It's in the summer. It's been a long day. The fleet pulls back because they're bleeding. They're hemorrhaging. They're beaten. It was the very first time that in war, Americans stood toe to toe with the Royal Navy and won. And it happened 6 days before the Declaration of Independence was even signed. Governor of South Carolina took the sword off his own belt and gave it to Sergeant Jasper.

So why is this story important today? Every wise voice has told these people the position was indefensible. Abandoned. Get out of there. Be reasonable. Cut your losses. Had they listened to the smart money, Charleston Falls, the South.

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0: You know, Jason and I were just talking during the break with the insiders about gas prices coming down. They're not here in Idaho. They're still up over $4.50, and that's ridiculous. And it's got to stop. It's got to stop. Now, gas, oil, you know, when oil was, went from $80 a barrel to $120 overnight, we felt it at the gas pump that day. Now it's in the 70s and 80s. It's back down to where it was when we had $3 a gallon gas. And somehow or another, the prices, you know, in some parts of the country, the prices just aren't coming down. Why is that? Why is that? I'd like to know. I mean, I know you had to make your money because of what was in the ground. So I have no problem. I have no problem with that. But how long does that last? How long before all that gas is gone? And how come you raised the price when you didn't bring the new tanker in? You raised the price as the price of oil was going up. So you made all that money. Shouldn't it be the other way now? The gas, oil prices are coming down because oil prices are falling. Donald Trump just tweeted that what was it? 19 million barrels came out of the Strait of Hormuz yesterday. It's a record. It's a record. Why is my gas still so high? I'd like to know. And I don't want your bullcrap answer either. I'm tired of your bullcrap answer. You can, you have to explain why they went up when you still had gas in the ground that you had paid a low price for. Why did the price go up? You explain that to me, then you can explain why it won't come down now when the price of gas. Why am I paying the gas price for the future? And I'm not paying the future gas price now. I don't understand that. Who's making money on this? It's despicable. It really is. Aren't we all in this together? Do you have to gouge our eyes out every single time? And it's not the local gas station's fault. I mean, it might be sometimes, but it's usually not the local gas station's fault. It's the oil companies. And, you know, stop treating us like we're imbeciles. Why does everybody insist on, it's like Apple with the damn short cords. Why do you insist on making us hate you every time I try to go plug my Apple product in? Because I hate you every time. Every time there's a short cord, I'm like, nope, couldn't make it. Couldn't make it a normal length. Could we, Apple? I mean, I have that argument in my head every time. Couldn't do it the normal length. Could you, Apple? It's the same thing that's happening to you oil companies.

0: And you're not enemies of the people. You provide a great service. 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Can you stop making us hate you, please? Jeez. I don't understand it. What is the price of gasoline now in Texas, Jason?
1: It's like right at $3. And some gas stations have gone down below. I know. I'm looking at the insiders now. They're all posting their gas prices across the country. And it seems like the norm is $3.50 and above. 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
0: $4.55. $4.55 in Idaho.
1: No.
0: But Ricky, what are you paying?
2: Oh, we are coming down. Like, we're in the mid threes right now in South Florida. And South Florida is typically more expensive than Central and North Florida.
1: Mid threes.
0: I had to drive. I drove 6 hours down almost to Vegas and then back. And I didn't pay under $4.30 a gallon anywhere. Just 2 days ago. Mm-hmm. I mean, I think we're getting ripped off here. Just a little bit. I think we're getting ripped off. But anyway, it is coming down. There is relief coming at the pump. Not you, California. I'm sorry, I didn't mean to include you. There's no relief coming for you. But everywhere else, relief is coming.
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10: Warning from President Trump this primary day. I'm Lee Silicera, Fox News. The president saying if Democrats gain control of Congress, all his reforms will be reversed.
12: They voted against no tax on overtime, and if they got into office, you will have all of those taxes and all of that money that you're saving, including the big savings on Social Security. It's going to all be terminated. You're going to have to start paying again.
10: The president speaking this afternoon at a Mack truck facility in Pennsylvania. Democrats say they oppose the tax cuts because they say they mostly benefited the wealthy and corporations. Polls now closing in New York, where they're holding primaries for two New York City congressional seats, including one currently held by Jerry Nadler, who's retiring. In Maryland, Democratic Governor Wes Moore has won his primary, and has Congressman Jamie Raskin. In South Carolina, Attorney General Alan Wilson has won the runoff election to become the state's Republican nominee for governor, defeating Lieutenant Governor Pamela Yvette. Tomorrow, the president heads to the Capitol for a strategy session with Senate Republicans.
13: The president will join Senate Republicans amid his push for passage of the Save America Act, the new voter ID legislation that would also put restrictions on transgender athletes in female sports and transgender surgeries for minors. But previous efforts to approve the measure have fallen far short in the Senate. President Trump says it's up to Senate Majority Leader John Thune.
12: He's a leader. John's a leader. That's what being as a leader about. Look, we have to be able to get proof of citizenship when you vote. Otherwise, we don't have elections.
13: The session on Capitol Hill also follows several Senate Republicans joining Democrats on a war powers resolution aimed at ending U.S. military action against Iran.
10: Fox's Jared Halpern of the White House. The president also set to meet with NATO Secretary General Mark Rutte, the two expected to discuss Iran and Russia's war against Ukraine. 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
14: The latest Nebraska monthly unemployment rate is released.
15: So no change since April. The Nebraska 2026 May seasonally adjusted unemployment rate was 3.0%, so still below the national rate of 4.3%.
14: The State Labor Department's Scott Hunziker says with it being summer, the leisure and hospitality sector had the largest growth over the month, and mining and construction also picked up. The private education and health services sector decreased, which is typical with school summer vacation. A Washington County judge sets bond at $5 million for a Blair man facing 14 charges related to crimes against children. The charges against 43-year-old Matthew Saunders include sexual assault of a child, production of sexual abuse material, and a charge of terroristic threats. I'm Elaine Lee Irvin.
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16: Clouds start to break apart on Tuesday evening. Partly cloudy overnight with a couple of thundershowers possible late. Low temperatures in the mid-60s. That rain pushes south on Wednesday morning, becoming mostly sunny and less humid with highs in the low to mid-80s. Another round of morning rain possible on Thursday. From the First Alert 6 Weather Center, I'm Chief Meteorologist Matt Serwey.
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0: Hello, America. Welcome to the Glenn Beck program. It's Tuesday. There's a lot to cover in the news. We have, from U.S. Intel, what a surprise, this has just been released, proving the coronavirus research in China, even as Fauci was denying. I think they need to bring him in front of Congress again. You just need to ask him, you know, just like you to testify. Is what you said to Congress true, yes or no? They can't do anything about it unless he lies again. But he'll be forced to say, no, I wasn't telling you the truth. Whatever. So at least we'd be on record. He'd have to admit that he lied. And I would guess you could get him into more lies because he's too arrogant to tell you the full truth. He's just too arrogant. And then he'd finally go to jail, and I think that should be done. Also, the asylum seeker who made the craziest claim on why he wasn't the rapist of this woman. Wait until you hear this story. It is, I mean, you think you've heard nuts things before? Nah, you haven't even scratched the surface. We have more nuts for you than you can possibly imagine. We'll get to that. Also, Donald Trump is thinking about raising the price of admission. You know, if you want to come in and you want to be a citizen, well, it's going to cost you a little bit more. Good. I say raise it to $1 trillion. Whatever it takes. Just stop all of this. Stop this until we have it under control. When we have it under control, then fine. But, admission here should not be free. It shouldn't be free. All right. More in just a second. We have Tim Barton coming in with us. He has just written with his father, David Barton, a new book about the 56 signers. I've been reading about the signers. I have not read this book yet. I have to get it. But I've been reading about some of the signers, and I am learning so much. These guys were incredible. He's got the receipts on it. So we're going to talk to him on this here in just a second. First, let me talk to you about Chapter. One of the strangest things about getting older is that life gets more complicated right about the time you're hoping it would get simpler. You know, when you're young, you expect confusion. It's pretty much par for the course. I mean, you're still just figuring things out. The very beginning of building a career and starting a family, you make mistakes. You know, all the fun stuff. Believe me, you will look back on it as fun. But there comes a point where you're like, okay, I've been doing this now. Things should get easier, right? Then somebody hands you a stack of Medicare options, and you're comparing plans and network coverage and prescriptions and costs and trying to figure out which choice actually makes sense for your life. You're like, can somebody make this easy? Yes, Chapter did. And the reason why they did it is because the guy who started it, his parents got screwed by somebody saying, no, I'm doing all of the comparisons for you. He was only there making money, okay? Most of these guys are only making money because they go with the plans that pay them the most. And most of them can't compare all of the plans. Chapter can. They have it now. They have the system that can compare everything. They listen to you and they find the one that's right for you. I want you to go to Chapter. Go to Chapter right now. The address is, it's a free call at #250. #250. Say the keyword Chapter. #250, keyword Chapter. See, they already made that easy. Tim, my man, how are you?
2: I'm good, Glenn. How are you?
0: I am great. I'm excited to read the book about the 56 founders. It's called Lives, Fortunes, and Sacred Honor. How long have you guys been working on this? How many books? You're writing like 400 books. How long did you take to write this one?
2: In fairness, this is one we've been writing for 20 years because we've been studying, I mean, maybe even 30 or 40, right? We've been studying these guys forever. You and my dad for 20 years have been studying and telling their stories. And we finally said that this seems like the optimal time for people. Right. If we're talking about the 250, like, hey, guys, let's have a place we can go back and not just have a general conceptual understanding where you and my dad, again, for like 20 plus years have been working on helping Americans understand this, but have a place where instead of just learning the general story of them, let's get some specific details. And so this has been a labor of love really for the entire time my dad's been doing this, for the entire time I've been with them. But, we focused on this probably for 8 or 9 months hard, trying to get all the stories lined up and right and getting it ready to come out this summer.
0: That's great. I have to tell you, Paul Harvey wrote a book on the 56 signers, and it was a very thin book. It wasn't like what you've just done. Tell me what you found that surprised even you, that you're going through and you're like, people have got to know about this guy.
2: So some of the stories, some of the guys we already had a general understanding of, but then when you do a deeper dive, you're like, this guy's even more impressive than we realized. And Glenn, we talk about it all the time. Like, it blows up all of the narratives we think, right? Like, you know, John Witherspoon, who was the president of what became Princeton University, trained more founding fathers than any other individual. We know that he was a pastor, but when you start looking into the fact, oh, so he was a Presbyterian revivalist preacher from Scotland, and you start studying some of his background, you're like, this was far more of a fired up Christian pastor than even maybe a general surface understanding would give you. You look at guys, stories that might be more surprising, that actually, one of the ones that got me, William Whipple, a signer of the Declaration, his father was a merchant trader and so had lots of trade ships, which is not surprising. And his family actually engaged. One of the things they did was engage in the slave trade. And of like the 100-something voyages he took, it was like 12 or 13 voyages that had, they transported slaves. So it's not the majority of what they did, but he grew up in a family that literally they were slave traders. And he becomes a guy who his father gives him a slave. He goes to fight in the American Revolution. He signs a declaration. He becomes then a soldier in the Revolution. He took the slave his dad gave him, but he's an abolitionist. And he's like, this is dumb. And at one point he was talking that the individual that was a slave is known as Prince Whipple. Now, Prince was not an uncommon term for a lot of slaves back then. And the last name was often the last name of whoever the slave master was. But he tells Prince, he says, Prince, we must be men of courage and stand our ground. And Prince tells William, he says, I would be a lot more courageous and I'd stand my ground a lot better if I had freedom. And William says, you're right. Well, then you're free. And literally on the spot says, you are free. Please continue to fight with me. And Prince fights for the rest of the revolution. When the revolution is over, he gets the official certificate that he gets his freedom. William closes the family slave trade business. So you have a kid who grows up in a family business where they are slave traders. He becomes an abolitionist, frees his slaves, stops the slave trade for the family. And again, like, you start reading these stories and you're like, not only are these guys a lot different than we realize, they're so much more honorable. One of my favorite stories, Thomas Nelson Jr. was a signer of the Declaration from Virginia. He and George Washington were really good friends. And there's actually some really fun letters from George Washington to Thomas Nelson Jr. about how God's hand was all over what they were doing in the American Revolution. God showed up time and time again to save the military. But Thomas Nelson Jr. is a commanding officer at Yorktown, the last major battle of the Revolution. And Thomas Nelson Jr. was also a very wealthy guy, but he used all of his wealth to fund the military and the endeavors of what the Continental Congress was trying to do. So he gave it all for the cause of liberty. But because he's a wealthy guy, he was in Yorktown. He leaves Yorktown to be part of the military. The British have taken over Yorktown. And he had the nicest house in Yorktown. So the officers make that the place where they're going to stay. And as the men surround Yorktown, the Continental Army, Yorktown is under siege. He's with an artillery unit and they're firing cannonballs into Yorktown and they're driving the British back. And he realizes they fired on every house except mine. And that's literally where the British officers are. So he goes to the guys firing the cannon and says, why aren't you firing at my house? And they said, sir, we know like who's paying our check, right? Like we know who you are. There's no way we would fire in your house. And so the old historic accounts, they said that he pulled out his checkbook and he says, I will give a 5-pound guinea like this. I will give money for every man that the first man that hits it with a cannonball, he gets the first one. But then every cannonball after that, I will literally pay every man. Well, to this day, his house still stands in Virginia, which is amazing. People can literally go to Yorktown and see it. And there are cannonballs in the side of his house to this day. That record says he literally was paying the men to fire on his own house to drive the British officers back. And Glenn, these are the stories that when you read them, you're like, these guys are amazing. It's so fun stories.
0: How many of them were wealthy and died poor because of this?
2: So I would say that the percentage is small, but I would say probably there were probably 10 or 12 or 15. And right. I mean, obviously wealth, there's different standards.
0: Out of 56. Yeah, sure.
2: But when you talk about wealthy guys, they're John Hancock, very wealthy guy. Thomas Nelson Jr., wealthy. Charles Carroll, there were some very wealthy individuals, but it was not the majority of them. And you do have a great disparity from like the John Hancock. One of John Hancock's best friends and running buddies was Sam Adams. Sam Adams is the poorest of all those guys, and yeah. You know the story, but right, Sam Adams, growing up at 14, goes to Harvard, he graduates when he's 18, his dad wants him to be a lawyer, mom wants him to go into business, his dad gives him a loan, because he decides Sam is going to go into business, and Sam fails, lost all that money, the dad dies, leaves Sam's the business, Sam runs a business in the ground, they go bankrupt, Sam has to find another job, becomes a tax collector, which is super funny to think about. Sam gets fired from being a tax collector because he refused to take in all the taxes that were demanded. Cause he would go to people's houses and he's like, wait, you owe how much? That's crazy. Give me like half of that. And so literally Boston is going in debt because Sam Adams is not collecting enough taxes. But I say this because as you get to like the stamp back tax, Sam doesn't even like really look for another job. He's so fired up for the Patriot cause. So he spends all of his time trying to rally other Americans. And by the time the Continental Congress comes around, Sam's been doing this for more than a decade. And his people say, that's the guy we want to represent us. He understands this the best. He's been writing all these essays, making these speeches. He started the Sons of Liberty. This is the guy we want. But they were embarrassed of the way he looked because he only had one suit and it had holes in it. He had one pair of stockings with holes in it. And so the town took up a collection. One man brought in a tailor that made him a tailored suit. One man bought him six new pairs of stockings. One man bought him a wig. Somebody wrote to John Adams and said, hey, will you loan him a horse? Because we don't want him to have to walk all the way to Philadelphia. So literally, Sam Adams is going because he's this incredible voice, but he's also incredibly poor because not only was he a failed businessman, he spent all of his time trying to rally patriots. And so when you look at the disparity of like a John Hancock, who's this uber wealthy guy, to a Sam Adams, you had people from all walks of life coming together. Some that had been doctors or teachers, some that were farmers, some that were like a Sam Adams, just a patriotic voice, some like a John Hancock, very wealthy. But it was all people who understood the vision. And then when they signed their names on the line, the reason we chose lives, fortunes, and sacred honors is there is not a single person that signed the Declaration of Independence that did not pay to some extent with their life, their fortune, or their sacred honor.
0: Tim, I was reading up on, I'm doing something later this week on Caesar Rodney. And he's the guy who had to break the tie. Mm-hmm. For Delaware. And so they've told him, you know, you got to get here. We vote tomorrow and you got to be there. And it was like a 3-day normal ride. He rides hard all night in the rain, et cetera, et cetera. Mm-hmm. What I didn't know about him was that he was so riddled with face cancer that I think it was John Adams who said, not in a joking way, his face was like the size of an apple. He said it was so distorted and so rotted away. By the time he was riding all night, the doctor's like, don't, you'll die, you'll die, you'll die, don't do this. And he wore a veil most of his time because I didn't know that about him. That's suffering beyond.
2: Everything you're saying is correct. It's also something that like, even though they're founding fathers, there were times that people noted that because of the rotting flesh on his face, it also smelled terrible. And so he was so dedicated to be there because he believed in the cause, but he had to keep it covered because it was unsightly and then it smelled bad. But these were people, to your point, who literally were like, I don't care what it costs me. I care that we are doing something for the rising generation, for our kids, for our grandkids. There's a really, really great letter from John Adams to Abigail in 1777. Where as he's a diplomat, at this point, he's already signed the declaration. He's a diplomat over in Europe and he's frustrated. And John Adams was dramatic at times. So this is not like super unusual, which we also cover some of these stories in the John Adams bio in this book. But John Adams writes Abigail. He's so frustrated. He says, Abigail, I don't think people even fully appreciate that. They don't understand what we're doing. They don't fully appreciate what we're doing. He said, I wish I could just gather all of the kids around, like all of the college students, and I wish I could just tell them something. And here's what he said he wanted to tell them. He said, posterity, you will never know how much it costs this present.

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0: 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Tomorrow, don't miss the next episode of the American Story podcast. It's episode 11, Mapping America's Future. It's Lewis and Clark and the Louisiana Purchase. The episode picks up with Thomas Jefferson. He's president, now faced with an opportunity to potentially double the size of the United States. It's the Louisiana Purchase. Most Americans don't even begin to understand the chain of events that led to the largest land deal in history. It also tells the story of Lewis and Clark and their amazing 8,000-mile voyage. I mean, these guys went off. They didn't know where they were going. They had no idea. And they wanted to get all the way to the West Coast. It is a story of ambition, survival, discovery, and complicated growth of the continental nation. Summer of 250, travel season. Perfect time to experience this kind of series. If you've already gone through the 15 or where are we up to 11 episodes at Torch 250, if you've already gone through the 11, we also have the first two chapters of Chasing Embers. Another, this one's a dystopian fiction, but it's all based on a country, America, that lost its way, and went into big tech, kind of took over, corporations took over, suppressed all the history. History has been erased. These people don't know who they are anymore. And there are some rebels that are trying to piece history back together and figure out who they actually were at one time. And it's a great young adult fiction novel that I wrote a couple of years ago. It's a New York Times bestseller. And now it is a great audiobook you don't want to miss. That is also up. The first two chapters are up at Torch 250. Just become a Torch member and support the efforts that we're doing now. I'm going to be in Washington, D.C., what, next week? Gosh, there's one day I'm giving three speeches in one day, three different organizations. We're going to be on the Mall. 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We're everywhere, and we would love to see you, and we'd love to help you teach your children and your grandchildren American history the way it truly is and a way that they'll enjoy learning it. 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

0: You sick freak. Welcome to the Glenn Beck program. You know, I can't believe it's taken me almost the entire show before I could get to the real issue of the reflecting pool. Good God almighty. I think I'm going to lose my mind. What is wrong with these people? Seriously, what is wrong with these people? How many times, can you look this up, Ricky? I think Obama worked on the reflecting pool, and I think Biden also did, and it's not been repaired correctly. Right? Is that right, Ricky?
1: Look that up.
0: And it's, look it up for me. When's the last time they did any kind of improvements to the reflecting pool? And it's my understanding that they have worked on this and worked on this and worked on it and never get it right. So Donald Trump gets it, you know, and he's trying to repair it. I'm not saying that they got it right. I don't know exactly what's going on with the reflecting pool. I know the surface is coming up, but I know some vandals got in there. People were picketing for the algae. I mean, they're for the algae, destroying the reflecting pool. What is wrong with you? And by the way, if it's a reflecting pool or algae, I go with the reflecting pool. If it's Kamala Harris or algae, I vote for algae. Maybe that's just me. Here's Donald Trump talking about how vandals slit the reflecting pool. Listen to this.
2: Vandals. You know, we have 290, 300 foot slit right through it. Probably a box cutter or a knife of some kind. Or we had people lifting up the basic, some of the, but it's not a lot of damage, but we'll probably have to let the water out and refix it. They went in there with a knife. I was just told by the people over at Parks, they have five people are arrested and five people are under investigation right now.
0: I'd like to see, I mean, the one thing I don't like about this is there was a no bid contract to fix this. But, you know, Donald Trump is a builder. He knows how to fix. And it's my understanding that he was also on the phone with the construction workers, like at 4 o'clock in the morning, saying, are you doing this? Are you doing this? So the guy was on it. And, you know, he knows how to build a pool. But I can't take everything is about, why do they make everything about Donald Trump? Everything. I swear to you, if the Democrats win the White House, they will dig those flagpoles up and they will take those flagpoles down. They will never build the East Wing back, the ballroom. They'll never build it. At least they will build it to look entirely different than what he did. I mean, there's nothing this guy can do that is right for them. They have to destroy everything. It's really a sickness. It's really a sickness. Do you have that answer for me, Ricky?
1: Yes. Reagan tried to fix it throughout the 80s. And by 86, the structural system was still failing. And Obama, over a two-year period, tried to do significant intervention. I think it's important to note that it cost $30 million as opposed to, I think, Trump's $16 million. And yeah. We should also point out that the contractors who are going to go in and fix it again, including the vandals' destruction, they're doing it under warranty.
0: Right. They're doing it for free. They're not paying for this. It's incredible to me. Did you even know that Barack Obama took 2 years to redo the reflecting pool? I didn't know that. This is something that is so far down. You know, they're actually talking. I think it was Joy Behar on The View that said, was it Joy? That said that people should sue Donald Trump and the federal government because that's a national landmark. And how dare him go in there and do stuff to it? You're kidding me, right? You're kidding me. It needed repair. I swear to you, these people would rather have all of our monuments dirty and urinated on and everything else other than Donald Trump being able to fix it. Look at the two pictures we have side by side. One is a blue reflecting pool. One is a green reflecting pool. The green one is because of algae. Okay. It's dirty. Have you been there? It's awful. The green, the blue one is because it's clean and it's reflecting the surface on the bottom. You know, water is supposed to look blue when it's clear outside. You know, when it's cloudy, it looks different. But when it's clear, it reflects the sky. That's why you put the blue there. My gosh. And these people, I actually heard interviews with people who said, green looks better. No, it doesn't. I mean, that's a Rorschach test. It really is. That's a test. You should hold those two up. And, you know, assuming you know who Donald Trump is and you say the green looks better, that's a sign you need some medication. You need some medication or you need just a nap. Get a nap in. Okay. You've made everything into this Trump derangement, syndrome. And by the way, and it is feeding off of some of the most radical people. Look, Joy Reid, from MSNBC, she's never been straight in the head. Okay. She's always been a radical anti-American, but now this is spreading into mainstream society. Here's what she said. Cut four. Here's what she says about the 4th of July.
3: There's a duality to 4th of July that is hard to reconcile if you think about it too much. It's like indigenous people on Thanksgiving. Like, they're like, yeah, but you know, y'all are celebrating that, but this is actually our Nakba. Okay. You're celebrating the destruction of all of our lands. And y'all think, all we did was give you corn. So they're like, you know, it's not cute to us, but so y'all go ahead and celebrate your Thanksgiving. We're not giving thanks. Okay. And the black people feel that way about 4th of July. Whereas Juneteenth, to me, is the real thing that 4th of July is, because we really were not a democracy until we ended slavery.
0: No, we were a democracy. You're such an idiot. You don't even know what you're saying. You weren't free until Juneteenth in Texas. You were actually free, but it was the South and the racist that kept it from you. Until Juneteenth, until a Union soldier came in because of Abraham Lincoln, which you don't want to even talk about. Abraham Lincoln said, Emancipation Proclamation, and then the war is over. And it was Juneteenth that they finally told the slaves in Texas, the war is over, you're free. But I bet you, Joy, that you don't know about one of the best friends of Abraham Lincoln. You know, one of his best friends was Frederick Douglass, which brings me to Frederick Douglass then to say, did you know that Frederick Douglass once hated the Declaration of Independence and the Constitution? He felt like you did. Then he read it. I recommend it. Then he read it and he realized, wait a minute, this is not an instrument of oppression. This is the greatest slave-ending document of all time. The same conclusion that Martin Luther King came to. Black people were not free until the Civil War. And it's the first time in history white people fought for the freedom of black people and got slaughtered. Slaughtered. And I know my family fought for the North. They fought for the North, not for the South. They fought for freedom. I don't understand why I'm an enemy. I don't understand why my family has anything to repent for. We fought for the North. And by the way, you can't hold people responsible. I mean, it just goes now into theology. What kind of collective God do you serve where you're not judged for the mistakes that you made as an individual? What kind of lousy ass God is that? Where he's like, you know what? I know you didn't have anything to do with it, but 75 years before you were born, one of your ancestors mouthed off to me, and I'm still a little pissed off about it. What? I had nothing to do with that. What kind of God judges you as a collective or for the sins of people you didn't even know? God doesn't judge me for what my children do, I hope. I mean, unless I'm personally responsible because I dropped the ball on a few things, which, Lord, just hear me out on this. But anyway, that's not God. Fourth of July, yes, black people were not included. But do you know, Joy, that the three turning points, the Revolutionary War really started with the death of a black man. Okay? Crispus Atticus, I can't remember. Crispus, that guy. Kentucky Fried Chicken, I think, is extra Crispus Atticus. Anyway, so he died at the Boston Massacre. Black man. It was Prince Whipple that actually in the middle of the war saved us from being completely annihilated because of his bravery. He steps up and he shoots the commanding officer, which takes the British by surprise and they scatter for a minute, gives us a chance to escape. So a black man saved the revolution. And then it was a black man that ended the revolution because he was a spy for George Washington. So, you know, blacks played a very important role. Now, I would ask why. Because there were abolitionists, the majority of our founders were abolitionists. They didn't believe in slavery. Some of them, complicated past. Some of them were absolute racists. Some were not. Let's not judge people as a collective. Should people call you a Nazi because you're in the same business that I'm in at the same time and people call me a Nazi? So does that make you a Nazi? Because I could do guilt by association because we're in the same industry at the same time. We must have all been Nazis. Blacks had their history erased. I have a book. Oh man, it's got to be 300 pages. And it's from the early 1800s. And it's called The Colored Heroes of the American Revolution. Well, what happened to that book? Why was that book out everywhere in the 1800s, but strangely in the 1900s, you can't find it anywhere? I'll tell you why, Joy. Progressives. That's why. Now, that's history you don't like to hear, but I don't think you hear any history except your own made-up history. There's a lot of bad things that happen in America. A lot. A lot of your grievance is true. Not against me. I didn't have anything to do with it. But you can look at the past and say that was wrong. But then you should look at the people that changed it. The people who fought and died. And say, you know what? Really bad people. But there were some really good people too. And I can't judge the past from today's seat. Because I can't even, they had to crap outside all the time, wipe themselves with leaves. I can't relate to how they thought about anything on any subject. But I can look at them and say, you know what? They weren't all scumbags. A lot of them were great. A lot of them were really great. And they got it. And then I can look at history and I can put it in her proper place. And I can say, what does this teach me about how I, as an individual, should behave, what I can do to make things better? But Joy, I know you're not interested in that because you're on, I don't know, a communist kick or whatever it is you want to turn the country into. That's fine. We're just not going there because there are millions of Americans who actually know that what the founders did on July 4th or July 2nd, 1776, that document is the most freeing document ever written by any man at any time. It has set more people free than any other document of all of human history. We know that. And we understand that you're disgruntled and you're angry and you're misinformed. And that's okay. But we're not going to let that document slide into obscurity and let the world slide into the darkness that you damn communists never see coming. You bring it on every single time. You're like, yeah, but this time it's different. It's not different. It's never different. More in a minute. Let me tell you about Mercury One. As we turn 250 years old, I think that raises an important question. What exactly are we handing to the next generation? Not in terms of money or buildings or technology. I mean the story, the understanding of who we are, where we came from, and what we believe, and why this country matters. This is so important in the last chapter of my life. We have to preserve the story or someone else will rewrite it. And that's happened far too often in recent years. And it's one of the reasons I'm so excited about the American Journey experience. Let me tell you this. We are opening next year a brick and mortar museum. It is a home for the true story of America, the good, the bad, and the ugly. It'll be a place where more than 100,000 artifacts will help bring our story to life for future generations. 2,000 years ago, God's truth was preserved in clay pots. Today, we have a responsibility to preserve the American story with the same care because this story is worth passing on. Would you like to be a part of building our new clay pot? 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
17: Portugal star Cristiano Ronaldo makes history as he becomes the only man to score in six different World Cups. Ronaldo scored twice to lead Portugal to the 5-0 win over Uzbekistan. Meanwhile, Ghana frustrates England.
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3: Results rolling in. I'm Lisa LaSera, Fox News. New York, Maryland, South Carolina, and Utah holding primaries today. In New York City, former city comptroller Brad Lander, endorsed by Mayor Zoran Mamdani, has defeated incumbent Democrat Dan Goldman in the state's 10th district, which includes Lower Manhattan and Brooklyn. In New York's northern suburbs, Democrat Kate Conley has won the nomination for U.S. House. She'll face Republican Mike Lawler in November. In South Carolina, Attorney General Alan Wilson has won the runoff election to become the state's Republican nominee for governor. In Maryland, Governor Wes Moore has fended off a primary challenge, and Congressman Jamie Raskin has won his primary. Maryland Democrat Adrian Boafo has advanced to November's general election in the race to succeed his retiring former boss, Congressman Steny Hoyer. This as a federal judge throws out a Trump administration's lawsuit seeking access to Maryland voter rolls.
2: Maryland is one of the more recent of a number of states that have had judges reinforce their hold on voter rolls. While the Justice Department says it's entitled to the lists under civil rights law, Judge Gallagher says she won't grant it just because the DOJ says it should have them. Democrats and some Republicans have objected to federal control of voter data since elections by law are run by states.
3: Fox's Gernal Scott. President Trump set to meet tomorrow with NATO Secretary General Mark Rutte, where Iran will likely be part of the conversation. Rutte says NATO countries agree with the president's handling of Iran.
22: You see now massively European allies pre-positioning their assets close to the strait, so to be able to help, for example, when it comes to demining.
3: On Fox's special report with Brett Baer, Rutte also said the president is doing exactly what is needed when it comes to Iran. 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
23: The latest Nebraska monthly unemployment rate is released.
24: So no change since April. The Nebraska 2026 May seasonally adjusted unemployment rate was 3.0%, so still below the national rate of 4.3%.
23: The State Labor Department's Scott Hunziker says with it being summer, the leisure and hospitality sector had the largest growth over the month, and mining and construction also picked up. The private education and health services sector decreased, which is typical with school summer vacation. A Washington County judge sets bond at $5 million for a Blair man facing 14 charges related to crimes against children. The charges against 43-year-old Matthew Saunders include sexual assault of a child, production of sexual abuse material, and a charge of terroristic threats. I'm Elaine Lee Irvin.
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25: Clouds start to break apart on Tuesday evening. Partly cloudy overnight with a couple of thundershowers possible late. Low temperatures in the mid-60s. That rain pushes south on Wednesday morning, becoming mostly sunny and less humid with highs in the low to mid-80s. Another round of morning rain possible on Thursday. From the First Alert 6 Weather Center, I'm Chief Meteorologist Matt Serwee.
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15: Jesse Kelly Show. Let's have some fun. On a Tuesday, it's an awesome Tuesday, no matter what you hear from anybody else. And our show is so gigantic tonight, it could host The View by itself. We're going to talk about these radical judges. Yes, this judge that shot down the Trump administration temporarily. We'll talk about that, the why behind all that. We're going to talk about something great that's happening, something the Trump administration and Republicans can campaign on for the midterms versus what they're saying about other things. The Democrat plan for foreigners in the country. James Tallarico continues to torpedo his candidacy. Great news about housing and rent prices. All that, emails, more poison poured into the black community in this country, and so much more tonight coming up on the world famous Jesse Kelly Show. Now, before we get into all the meat and potatoes of the rest of the show, let me touch on something that it is bad, and it's bad news, but overall it's going to be okay in the end. There will be a lot of pain, a lot of time, but in the end it will be okay. I'm looking at a chart right here. This is a chart of the injunctions, preliminary injunctions against sitting president's administrative policies, right? What is this? What does any of that mean in normal person's terms? A judge, a federal judge of some kind, steps in and says, stop, you're not allowed to do that. You know how many George Bush had to go through? 6. Obama? 12. The first Trump term, he had to go through 75. Joe Biden, oh, look at that. The number went back down, 21. Trump 2.0. We are a year and a half, less than, into his presidency. He has 169 injunctions against him already in his second term. And you woke up today, you've probably been mad about it all day, and you saw a headline like this. Radical judge shoots down Trump administration's database used to remove non-citizens from the voter rolls. And it makes you want to scream and yell and put your fist through the drywall. And we can't stand for this. Okay, you're right. You're right. It's really, really bad. I'm not going to pretend otherwise. It's really, really bad. But we're going to talk about the how and why this is the case. And then I will explain to you why, in the end, I believe it's going to be okay. First of all, the judge. Who is this judge? Well, let's rewind, shall we? This is from some time ago. Senator Josh Hawley, because he's in the Senate, he's on the Judiciary Committee. He had the chance to interrogate this woman as she was trying to get on to the federal court. Here's how that went.
6: Senator, I did not resign from Jones C because of any particular representation.
7: Oh,
6: I,
7: so it wasn't a moral, you had no moral quandaries?
6: Absolutely not, Senator.
7: You had no moral quandaries with any of the cases at Jones Day? That's your testimony?
6: Senator, I left the firm in January of 2021 because I was offered an opportunity to return to public service. An opportunity the firm supported and that I took.
7: You had no quandaries with them representing in the Trump litigation? You had
6: Senator,
7: no problem with that. That's your testimony.
6: Senator, I did not leave my firm because of that representation.
7: You have
6: I left
7: no moral
6: my
7: problem
6: firm,
7: with it.
6: Senator. I left the firm months later because I received an opportunity to
7: you
6: return.
7: You had no problem
6: with
7: that, and you
6: service.
7: Had no problem representing the bondholders. So your testimony is you're happy to represent anybody who comes your way. Donald Trump, you bet. The bondholders, you bet. Hedge funds, you bet. Whoever. That's your testimony. I just want to make sure I got it right.
6: Senator, throughout my career, I have adhered to the code of ethics that all lawyers are bound by.
7: Well, sure, but the code of ethics allow you to make money from anybody. Listen, you can choose your clients. I'm not accusing you of any ethical violations at all. I'm not. I'm just trying to figure out why you thought it was important to have these hedge funds as your clients and if you had any moral quandaries. And your testimony is you didn't have any moral quandaries, which is fine, but I just wonder if that's the best judgment.
15: Would you like to know the name of this judge who decided to stop the Trump administration temporarily? I need to know. Temporarily stop the Trump administration from trying to get a handle on our voter rolls. What is the name of this judge? You know, the Trump administration was out there because they believe there are a bunch of dead people and, most importantly, foreigners on our voter rolls. They believe correctly that Democrats across the United States of America are only elected because of votes cast by people who aren't really people and aren't really American citizens. The Trump administration, to their credit, they are bending over backwards trying to get these people off the voter rolls. But this judge doesn't like that. Now, hold on a second. I want to make sure I go to the paper because I want to get her name right. Her name is Sparkle Suknanen. I just want to be clear that I'm not making that up. Her name is Sparkle Suknanen. Hold on, let me check really quickly. Where was she born? Oh, Trinidad and Tobago. Hey, Chris, is that right next to Iowa? It is, right? No. Trinidad and Tobago. So, what's going on? You know what's going on. We've talked about it many times before. Why were there 12 injunctions against Obama, then 75 against Trump, then only 21 against Biden, and now 169 against Trump? Let's rewind, shall we? It was actually the Obama administration that did this, as we've discussed many times before. The problem with Barack Obama is not just his deep abiding hatred for the United States of America. The problem was Obama was good at it. And Barack Obama came in and did things differently than even Democrats like Bill Clinton before him had done. Obama realized the federal judiciary, and really all of the federal bureaucracy, but we'll focus on the judiciary, is actually the most important thing you have to conquer if you're a communist revolutionary in really any country. I was about to say in the United States of America, but country after country after country across the world is experiencing this. In UK, it's the judges. El Salvador, when they were going through living hell down there, it was the judges. It's the judges. It's the judges. You must conquer the bench if you are a communist revolutionary. Otherwise, judges will administer justice fairly and your communist revolution will fail. Barack Obama recognized it, or someone around him recognized it, and they went and started grabbing not just some guy who's a little left, not just someone who he voted Democrat a couple times. Barack Obama brought in something brand new, a focused effort to grab the most despicable, deranged, America-hating commie savages, not just foreign ones, domestic ones, and get them into the federal system as fast as you possibly can. Because once you get them in that system, they will spend every single waking moment as the sword of the communist revolution. And Barack Obama was obviously correct. Donald Trump 1.0 walks into the White House and 75 times one of those commie judges stepped up and said, no, can't do that. Of course, Joe Biden got elected and they said, well, it's okay, do whatever you want. Now they've doubled their efforts for Donald Trump 2.0. Okay, well, all this, it sounds bad. Well, let's continue on that theme for a moment before we get to some good things. It is bad. It is bad. And I think one of the most consistent emails I get to the show is an email along the lines of, Jesse, what can we do about the judges? Jesse, why can't we get rid of these judges? Jesse, what can be done about the judges? And I know why you send that email. I have the exact same feelings that go through me every single day. You send the email because they seem untouchable, don't they? You know, I know it's really hard to bounce a U.S. senator, but we can do it. We just did it in Texas. It's hard, but we can do it. It's hard to bounce somebody who's in the House of Representatives. You got to raise money. You got to campaign. It's hard. It's difficult. It's not fast, usually, but we can do it. Your mayor is a dirtball. Might be difficult getting him out, but you can do it. Enough time, enough effort. But a judge? Did you cast a vote for Sparkle? Sparkle, hold on a second. I want to make sure I get the sheet again. Sparkle Suknam.
1: My plan.
15: Did you cast a vote for Sparkle? You know, I read some of the dissent today and there was a lot of clicking and popping in there. 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It's bad. 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

Hey, you can email the show, jesse@jessekellyshow.com. Your love, your hate, your death threats, and I am going to get to those tonight. And another reminder, little programming note, that Monday,

0: You'll find a job. I found one eventually, climbed out of it. When you are looking at the United States of America and you consider that we have a bunch of communists in the judiciary and they are wounding our republic as fast and hard as they possibly can, it can be easy, since we can't elect them or unelect them, it can be easy to say we are screwed. This is permanent. But you know that's not true. And let me tell you why that's not true. Human beings, all of us, we are created with a desire for justice inside of us. We are. It is how the human mind works. It's how human beings work. It's part of the reason human beings choose to live with each other in a society. And in fact, they demand that society create laws and then hold people accountable. Isn't that kind of odd when you think about it? Especially because you're somebody who loves freedom, as I do. Isn't it odd that human beings, so many of them, really all of them, have chosen to live with other people, form a government, and then have that government create some sort of a justice system? Why would I want people to create rules for me? Because I have a sense of justice and I need someone to administer it. I cannot find a single time in the history of the world where judges have been allowed to completely abuse justice forever. It has never happened. Eventually, the people will rise up, society will rise up, and those justices will either be neutered or removed. Now, I say removed. Ideally, you and I continue to purge foreigners, clean up the voter rolls. In the end, this will result in more Republicans getting elected. And since you and I are going to participate in primaries, we're going to get the right kind of Republicans elected. And so ideally, in the future, it will be fairly routine to have votes in the House of Representatives and the Senate where they convene and vote to impeach and remove these judges from the bench. Now, I know you're saying, well, we're a long way away from that. I didn't promise you the solution was coming tomorrow. Ideally, that's what I would like to see. Now, on the darker front, if the GOP never can find that kind of courage, people are going to start killing them. And that's about the worst thing in the world. I don't want to see that. I don't want to live in that kind of country. But that's coming too. Remember, when I said people will demand justice, I didn't mean it always looked good. In countries where judges become extremely corrupt for long enough, judges start dying. It's awful. Awful place to be. No matter what, in the end, it will not last forever because the people will demand justice. So that local dirtball judge of yours who just turned the serial rapist loose, that judge won't be there forever. In the federal system, judges like this one, injunction after injunction, installed by Obama, installed by Joe Biden. We think to ourselves, it's completely hopeless. It's not completely hopeless. That judge won't be there forever. Yes, we have a bunch of dirty foreigners as judges in the United States of America now because communists bring them in and put them on the bench and they know they'll be communist foot soldiers, but that won't last forever either. It's easy to see they're eventually becoming some sort of an amendment that says a judge, just like a president, has to be born in the United States of America. That's a clear path forward. I know it gets frustrating right now and they do damage right now, but it won't last forever. I promise you, justice comes in the end one way or the other. All right. Now, why do they love foreigners so much? Next.
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24: It is the Jesse Kelly Show on a wonderful, fantastic Tuesday. And okay, so let's touch on this since we just brought up the Judge Sparkle Suknanen. Doing the best she can to keep, well, dead people and foreigners on the voter rolls. She's doing the best she can to do that. You know exactly why. They vote Democrat. That's why. That's why the communists brought in 20 million foreigners under Joe Biden. They vote Democrat. They not only vote Democrat, if you get them installed in positions like judges, they will fight tooth and nail to continue to bring in more. It's a terrible system. Remember how insanely evil the Biden administration was. This is Alejandro Mayorkas. He was the DHS head, the big cheese at the Department of Homeland Security. You know what he's announcing here? USAID, USAID funding. It's going to programs. You know, this money, your money, it helped foreigners come into the country.
25: USAID already has launched a series of new initiatives to promote good governance and expand opportunities that will enable the people of El Salvador, Guatemala, and Honduras to build better futures in their home countries. This includes the region-wide $5 million regional challenge to advance gender equality. In Honduras, nearly $24 million to expand employment opportunities and promote.
24: Remember, as he gives the explanation, this money ended up going to NGOs that then brought foreigners to your country. This is how deeply evil Democrats have become. Their elected leaders get elected and steal your money and race across the globe to drag foreigners into your country to rape and pillage and raise the cost of everything. Simply because it means more power for them.
25: Civic and election participation and integrity. In El Salvador, nearly $12 million to help small businesses recover from the impact of COVID, as well as new multi-year solicitations for up to $115 million.
24: Consider for a moment, consider this. In fact, I'm going to rewind it and start this again. I want you to consider this. Because it just, this thought just hit me as I'm listening to this. Consider how crazy it is. I didn't even think about this first. That the head of the Department of Homeland Security, he is not sending a private email announcing that he's sending millions and millions and millions of dollars to foreign countries, all while Americans are feeling the squeeze. This is not a private email. It's not, he didn't whisper it in a colleague's ear out in a back alley somewhere. He called a press conference with a stage, a microphone, and television cameras, and he's standing up bragging about sending millions of your dollars to foreign countries, dollars that went to bring foreigners into the country.
25: USAID already has launched a series of new initiatives to promote good governance and expand opportunities that will enable the people of El Salvador, Guatemala, and Honduras to build better futures in their home countries. This includes the region-wide $5 million regional challenge to advance gender equality. In Honduras, nearly $24 million to expand employment opportunities and promote civic and election participation and integrity. In El Salvador, nearly $12 million to help small businesses recover from the impact of COVID, as well as new multi-year solicitations for up to $115 million to address crime and violence, including gender-based violence, and provide opportunities to youth and others. In Guatemala, more than $19 million to strengthen anti-corruption efforts. These are but a few of the examples.
24: How does he get away with that? Credit to Mays Moore for digging up that old clip, by the way. How does he get away with that? Well, here's a sobering thought. Headline from Breitbart. Most Democrats say illegal aliens should remain in the U.S. and eventually apply for citizenship. What does most mean? 73%. When I said Democrats have become so deeply evil, they're trying as hard as they can to fill your country up with foreigners, I wasn't just talking about elected officials. That's how the average Democrat thinks now. And they're always bending over backwards trying to sell it to you. Why it's so important that we continue to allow millions and millions and millions of foreigners to pour into your country. I kid you not. This is a headline for the Wall Street Journal. You ready for this? Buckle up for this. You ready? Here it is. America's immigrant soccer team. Wait, what did you just say? America's immigrant soccer team. And it goes on. Of course, you know exactly how this is going. There's a lot of World Cup fever going on right now. Not in this car, not in this family, of course.
0: You know, freedom is not free.
24: But there's a lot of soccer buzz going on. The World Cup's going on. The United States of America is winning games, and I am happy about that. I might even watch on Thursday if I'm being totally honest with you. Why would the Wall Street Journal print that? Because there is this never-ending effort by so many parts of our system to convince you that foreigners built the country, foreigners make the country. Without foreigners, we wouldn't have this, we wouldn't have that. We couldn't even play soccer. Where would you get spice for your food? Open up the border again. Do you want to go back to losing in the soccer game? And you know what maybe the most damaging part about this is? Do you know how I found this article in the Wall Street Journal? Because I didn't read the Wall Street Journal today. Would you like to know how and where I found that article? Oh, good. I'm glad you asked. I'm going to read for you a quote. You ready for it? Here you go. The success of U.S. men's national soccer team in this year's World Cup is the product, in part, of America's historically welcoming immigration system. Ah. Hold on, let me look. Who said that? Republican Senator John Cornyn. Republican Senator John Cornyn. From the blood red state of Texas is out there now telling you, hey, you want to go back to losing soccer games? Hey, sorry your wife got butchered in the public park last night by that dude from Haiti, but you don't want to go back to losing at soccer, do you? Republican Senator John Cornyn. Now, why is that? We'll get to that in a moment. When I speak about John Cornyn, it makes me think about chalk. That's what it does. You know why? Because when I hear John Cornyn speak, I've felt this way forever. You know what I hear? Low testosterone. When I hear somebody who campaigns so hard for open borders, who works with Democrats on gun laws, I hear a man who drinks large quantities of synthetic estrogen and his T levels have reached dangerously low levels. And I think to myself, I wonder, could we change him with a male vitality stack from Chalk? What would John Cornyn with 20% more testosterone What would John Cornyn become? He's not going to be you or me, but he might become something decent. Do you want to feel better all the time? Do you want to avoid becoming John Cornyn? Go get a male vitality stack from Chalk. C-H-O-Q. 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I'm going to play you something. This is Elon Musk. It'll lead me into a John Cornyn talk, because why would he think like that?
0: While most of the fraudulent government payments to, especially to the NGOs, go to the Democrats, most of it, like, I don't know, for argument's sake, let's say 80%, not maybe 90%, 10 to 20% of it does go to Republicans. And so when we turn off funding to a fraudulent NGO, we'd get complaints from whatever, the 10% of Republicans who are receiving the money. And they would, you know, they would very loudly complain. Because the honest answer is the Republicans are partly, they're receiving some of the fraud too. They're getting a vig.
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0: reminding you, you can email the show your love, your hate, your death threats, jesse@jessekellyshow.com. So I read for you John Cornyn's comments. Hey, you know what? We need immigration. That's how we stay good at soccer. And then I played for you these comments from Elon Musk. Let's talk about the system and why it seems like so often there are Republicans who do us wrong.
1: While most of the fraudulent government payments to, especially to the NGOs, go to the Democrats, most of it, like, I don't know, for argument's sake, let's say 80%, not maybe 90%, 10 to 20% of it does go to Republicans. And so when we turn off funding to a fraudulent NGO, we'd get complaints from whatever, the 10% of Republicans who are receiving the money. And they would, you know, they would very loudly complain. Because the honest answer is the Republicans are partly, they're receiving some of the fraud too. They're getting a vig.
0: Okay. I'm going to play you something. It sounds unrelated, but I'll close that loop here in a few if you hang with me. This was Senator Chuck Schumer talking about the Save America Act. Now, remember the Save America Act. I'm sorry, it's not going to pass. We'll get into that in a while. Yet, not going to pass yet. It's no chance of it. But this is Chuck Schumer. He went on TV and said this.
2: This horrible thing, the Save Act, one of the worst, most anti-election democracy things that's ever been proposed. They say it's all about ID, voter ID. It's not. They will remove 25 million people off the rolls. Why? Because they'll require under this act, which is not going to pass, and we're not going to let it pass. We've defeated in court. I was a lead plaintiff in the decision to do that. We've refused to give them the votes that they would want for this.
0: Okay, we don't have the votes. We got all that. We understand perfectly well why Democrats don't want it passed. That's obvious to anybody with two brain cells. Democrats need foreigners, bring in more foreigners. You get it. They vote in elections. It's the only way Democrats are in power. We got all that. But I actually asked the question to a United States senator after that clip. I said, okay, because he was lamenting to me that we don't have enough Republicans, that we are losing enough Republican votes that we can't get the thing passed. All right. And I said, so, Senator, can you explain this to me? These Republicans who won't pass the Save America Act and keep foreigners out of our elections, do they not know what is happening with the foreigners in the communist revolution in this country? Or do they not care? I'll skip past the details of what he said, but it really comes down to something I've discussed with you many, many times before. There are Republicans, and I was about to say a lot, but that is not true. We are getting fewer and fewer of them because this is not all bad news. Fewer and fewer of them, but there are Republicans from red states who are not actually on the right. Some of them are actually Democrats. Some of them don't really care either way. If they were in a blue area, they'd run as Democrats and take every left-wing position. But since they're in a red area, they're going to take every Republican position they possibly can. What do these people care about then? What motivates them? What drives John Cornyn? You're a senator from Texas. What drives Mitch McConnell? What drives these types? What makes them go? Here it is. Power. Power is what makes them go. So back to what Elon Musk said. Remember, he said it was mostly Democrats, but there's a few Republicans. Because remember, Elon Musk gets in there, Donald Trump 2.0, and Elon Musk starts cutting off corrupt government funding from U.S. aid. It wasn't only Democrats calling to complain.
1: While most of the fraudulent government payments to, especially to the NGOs, go to the Democrats, most of it, like, I don't know, for argument's sake, let's say 80%, not maybe 90%, 10 to 20% of it does go to Republicans. And so when we turn off funding to a fraudulent NGO, we'd get complaints from whatever, the 10% of Republicans who are receiving the money. And they would, you know, they would very loudly complain. Because the honest answer is the Republicans are partly, they're receiving some of the fraud too. They're getting a vig.
0: If I'm a corrupt senator from a red state and I don't care about saving America, I don't care about stopping communism, these things don't motivate me. If it is only power that motivates me, well, I'm a senator or a member of the House. I have access, if I choose to use it, to all kinds of government money, which I can then find a way, in roundabout ways, I can find a way to funnel that government money back to me. Either back to my campaign or back to a cousin. You remember the whole Joe Biden plan. My cousin's brother's uncle started an LLC and wow, they got a great contract from China. We have enough Republicans who are only there because they want power. That is why we can't get something obvious like the Save America Act passed yet. Because there are still too many of those guys there. And, you know, Trump came out today and said this. And look, he needs to use his bully pulpit. I get it. I know why he said this. I'm not mad.
3: Doesn't believe that they have the vote.
4: That's what
3: being
4: a leader is about. You know, he's a leader. John's a leader. That's what being a leader is about. Look, we have to be able to get proof of citizenship when you vote. Otherwise, we don't have elections. We have to be able to get voter ID. So John is a leader, and hopefully he can get the votes.
0: Trump's doing nothing wrong there. He's doing exactly what he should be doing. John Thune, you go get the votes. And in fact, Donald Trump is going to the United States Senate tomorrow, and they are having a closed-door meeting. Did you know this? And Donald Trump is going to, behind closed doors, browbeat the United States Senate and try to get them to pass the Save America Act. But, sorry, he will fail. And he will fail, and it's not his fault. He'll fail because we have Republicans, John Cornyn types. They don't care about you. They don't care about the country. They don't care about stopping Democrats. They care about power. And endless foreigners and corruption keep them in power. All right, it's enough bad news. Let's get to some Supreme Court talk. That'll be fun. We'll make fun of Brandon Johnson in Chicago, talk about black poison, do emails. I want to talk to you about LifeLock. I want to talk to you about the fact that as you're listening to the sound of my voice, isn't this kind of creepy? Picture this. Picture all your money is in a bank vault, right? All your money. There are criminals, as you're listening to me, surrounding that bank vault, trying to figure out a way to break into it. 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
9: Candidates advancing. I'm Lisa Lacera, Fox News. Results coming in races in South Carolina and Maryland.
10: South Carolina Attorney General Alan Wilson winning the state's GOP gubernatorial runoff, defeating Lieutenant Governor Pamela Evett. Both candidates earned President Trump's endorsement, Wilson locking it in last week. Wilson will take on Democratic State Representative Jermaine Johnson in November's race to replace Republican Governor Henry McMaster, who is term limited. In Maryland, Democratic incumbent Wes Moore winning the party's nomination for governor, defeating longshot Democratic challenger Eric Felber, a physician.
9: Fox's Kristen Goodwin in New York. State Assemblyman Micah Lasher has won the Democratic nomination for a seat being vacated by his former boss, retiring Congressman Jerry Nadler. He faced a crowded field that included John F. Kennedy's grandson Jack Schlossberg, as well as Trump critic George Conway. Three allies of New York City Mayor Zoran Mamdani have won the nominations. Congressman Dan Goldman, a two-term incumbent, was beaten by former city comptroller Brad Lander. And Mamdani-backed state assemblywoman Claire Valdez defeated the handpicked successor of retiring Congresswoman Nydia Velazquez. And Dario Lisa Chevalier has won the Democratic nomination for U.S. House in New York's 13th congressional district, defeating Adriano Espaillat. President Trump says that talks with Iran are moving along.
11: The Iran economy has been crushed and their defense industrial base has been damaged so severely that it'll take them many years to rebuild, many, many years. And now we're trying to work out a deal that's fair.
9: The president speaking at a Mack truck facility in Pennsylvania. Over the weekend, Vice President J.D. Vance traveled to Switzerland to begin negotiations with Iran. He said they have built a strong foundation for further discussions. This as the Senate, for the first time, has approved a war powers resolution that would block further U.S. military action against Iran. The move, though, is largely symbolic. 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
13: The Republican National Committee is filing a lawsuit against Nebraska Secretary of State Bob Evnen, alleging the state of Nebraska unconstitutionally allowed non-citizens to vote in elections. The lawsuit cites a Nebraska state law which allows overseas military members and National Guard members, citizens temporarily overseas or living in D.C., as well as overseas citizens to vote in Nebraska elections. The lawsuit against Nebraska says that state law is in conflict with the state constitution. The latest state unemployment numbers have been released. Nebraska's preliminary unemployment rate for May of this year is 3.0%. The state labor department says the leisure and hospitality sector showed the largest growth over the month. The private education and health services sector decreased. I'm Elaine Lee Irvin.
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14: Partly cloudy with scattered rain and maybe a couple thunderstorms Tuesday night into Wednesday morning. Scattered fog where it is dry. Temperatures in the low to mid-60s. Any rain pushes south Wednesday morning, becoming mostly sunny and less humid in the afternoon with highs in the low to mid-80s. From the First Alert 6 Weather Center, I'm Chief Meteorologist Matt Serwey.
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27: It is the Jesse Kelly Show. Another hour of the Jesse Kelly Show on a wonderful, fantastic Tuesday. So we're going to go over some good news here. We'll do some emails this hour. By the way, there's a few good things out there. Word of caution as we message things going into November. Hopefully we'll get to making fun of James Tallarico and Brandon Johnson. Always a good time. All that and so much more still to come in the second hour of the Jesse Kelly Show. So I said there's a few good things, and there are. It's important to stop and smell the roses. It's not all bad. Things are so much better now than they used to be. Headline: Supreme Court rules against lawful permanent resident in border admission dispute. I'm not going to go. That's, of course, a bit of a misleading headline. I'm not going to go over all the nitty gritty of the whole thing. We continue to notch win after win after win at the Supreme Court level. I do not want to get your hopes up and think that we're going to get a positive ruling on the birthright citizenship one. Every legal expert I've talked to has pretty much shot that down. And we may have that Thursday or Monday. I was talking to some legal nerds earlier because I wanted to be able to bring that to you. So that's probably going to be a loss. Okay, whatever. This is a win. You know what else is a win? We've talked about how the Democrat Party is the largest criminal network in the history of the world. How's that humanly possible? Well, they're half of our political parties. We here in the United States of America have the largest economy in the history of the world. So it would essentially be like giving the Mexican cartel control of Tesla. That's what it would be. You're giving evil criminal people who are okay with stealing and all manner of things, you're giving them control of something that has an uber amount of wealth to it. That's going to turn them into the largest criminal network in the history of the world. How does this work? Well, here's how it works, as we've talked about before, because there's great news today out of the Department of Justice. How it works is quite simple, really. If you are a Democrat, an elected Democrat in a blue area, you are undoubtedly either a communist now or you have to pretend to be, because that's what the Democrat primary voter is. All that matters to you is the communist revolution and power. That's all that matters to you. You need street people, right? Speaking of organized crime, that's why I love this analogy so much. You can't just be the boss sitting in a room smoking cigars.
0: It doesn't work that way. Someone has to go out there and deal the drugs. Someone has to go out there and steal. Someone has to go out there and kill people when people need killed. Yes, you have to have a boss to think and plan and give orders and things like that, but you also have to have people out there in the streets doing the dirty work. It's not enough to be a Democrat governor or state senator or mayor or something like that. You have to have people on the streets cobbling together the votes you need in various ways to stay in power. Pause. If you'd like an example of this, I would love to point out to you, this is actually other good news. I don't want to get sidetracked. All the Democrats who are currently in legal trouble in the state of California. You know how I said the Democrat Party is the largest criminal network in the history of the world? The central hub of that is probably California, since they've controlled that wealthy, powerful state for so long. Gavin Newsom is in serious legal trouble. Did you know that? At least serious political trouble. Talk to somebody today. These charges are serious. What kind of stuff do they do? How does this stuff work? Well, in Gavin Newsom's case, here's a little bit of the allegations. Here's how it looks right now. Gavin Newsom has a wife. They want to get rich, the Newsoms. They are not actually personally very rich. They want to get rich, though. So here's how it works. Gavin Newsom's wife starts a nonprofit. And believe me, you could probably tell I was doing the air fingers quote thing when I said the nonprofit. Oh, good. What do? Feed puppies? No. They make feminist videos starring Gavin Newsom's wife. Yes, I know. Those have to be absolutely riveting. The feminist videos they make, it's not just for YouTube, you see. Those videos are then sold to the public school system to be played in front of the kids in the public school system. Now, do you think I was being over the top when I said it's the largest criminal network in the history of the world? It operates this way in Minnesota. It operates this way federally. This is how it works. It's one of the many ways in how it works. Now, let's expand this, because a lot of this will actually come back to foreigners, although there's plenty of domestic stuff in this, too. If you are a dirtball Democrat, let's say you're in Minnesota or Ohio or somebody, you, of course, only care about the revolution. You care about power, all these things. You look across the pond at some dump of a country like Somalia, and you say to yourself, you know what? I have way too many good, God-fearing Americans in my district. It's going to be very hard to get elected and stay elected here. But if I brought in 10,000 of those dirtballs from Somalia, I could stay elected forever. That would swing the balance of power. Remember, Tim Walz only sits in the governor's seat in Minnesota because they have 100,000 Somalis inside the state. It doesn't take many to swing an election. So that dirtball in Ohio goes and grabs 10,000 people from Somalia and parks them in the middle of his district. And he wants something, right? Hey, I need you and all your relatives and all your friends and everyone who goes to your mosque. I need you to vote for me in the upcoming election. I know you vote as a bloc, right? Well, they'll agree to that. For a fee, of course. What is that fee? What do they get out of it? They get legal protection for all the criminal schemes they've concocted since they got here, since they're natural thieves. It's part of their culture. The second they stepped onto American soil, they started looking around in different ways than you look around. You look around and say, oh, look, a pretty lake. Oh, that's a nice new building they're building over there. Ooh, Jack in the Box. I could go for a sourdough Jack right now. They look around and think, I could steal that and I could steal that. And that's an opportunity. I bet I could steal from them and I could steal that. But you need legal protection to do that. You want some good news? This is the acting attorney general today. Because Donald Trump won an election in November, Some of these criminal networks are being busted up, and it's fantastic.
1: Since June 8th, we've charged 455 defendants across 56, like I said a minute ago, U.S. attorney's offices, and 45 U.S. states and territories. As alleged in the various indictments, these individuals participated in healthcare fraud schemes involving over $6.5 billion in false claims submitted to Medicare, Medicaid, and other healthcare programs.
0: We are breaking up the Democrat criminal network. Doesn't sound like a Democrat thing, does it? But that's what it is, of course. This only happens because Democrats brought these people in and Democrats cover for these people in exchange for votes. I've always told you that, you know, people will get super mad about something the communists are doing when it comes to the revolution, and they'll email in. I know it's out of emotion. They'll email in and say something to the effect of, we got to start rounding up every Democrat and throw them in camps or something like that. And I've always said that is not how you stop a communist revolution. You don't need to start arresting everybody. You don't need to start killing people. You don't need to do anything but enforce the law. Because they're revolutionaries, they break the law. There's no such thing as a lawful revolution. A simple enforcement of the law will stop any communist revolution. For the first time in a very long time, we are actually enforcing the law in the United States of America. I hope you feel good about that. One more thing. Speaking of enforcing the law, see this headline from today? Remember that Antifa cell in Texas that surrounded a Border Patrol facility and tried to murder a bunch of Border Patrol and ICE guys? Yeah, the leader of that cell just got sentenced to 100 years in federal prison. 100 years in federal prison. All you have to do is enforce the law. Under the last administration, we were told that Antifa is an idea and that we couldn't track them down because they wore masks. Under this administration, we are hunting down the leaders like dogs and throwing them in cages for the next 100 years. Put a smile on your face. That's a very, very good thing. We'll do a couple emails before we get back to the news next.
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0: the show, your love, your hate, your death threats to Jesse at JesseKellyShow.com. I can't even believe this is real.
1: With the 2026 midterms just over 4 months away, a federal judge today has blocked the Trump administration from using American Social Security information to find foreigners on U.S. voter rolls. The judge writing in her ruling that by overhauling the country's citizenship data program, the federal government has, quote, knowingly trampled on the privacy rights of American citizens in a manner that threatens the sacred right to vote, adding, the court cannot stand idly by while this happens.
0: Judge Sparkle Sunana.
2: My plan.
0: Jesse, besides the destruction of Fauci's reputation, a nice deduction in his retirement package would be a good start. All right, so we touched on this. The Tulsi Gabbard, on her way out, exposed a bunch of documents. And what did these documents show specifically? It showed that Fauci knew the lab leak, COVID coming from a lab, that was pretty valid. He also knew it coming from a bowl of bat soup in a wet market. That was a bunch of crap. It also showed that Fauci coordinated with the Central Intelligence Agency to lie about all this. And look, we're not stupid. We all know what that means. That means the Central Intelligence Agency was involved in all this, and Fauci's a crook and a criminal and all the other bad stuff you could say. All that stuff's true. Okay. I said he's not going to burn for it because Joe Biden, why do you think Joe Biden gave him, what was it? I think it was like a 15-year retroactive pardon. Now think about that. I'm almost positive I'm right about that. It was 15 or 10, but I think it was 15 years. It was a long time. Why so long?

0: 15 minutes, and he'll be out scot-free. All right, that's the bad news. For these people, for these types of people, they really get drunk on power, and you've seen this before. These people get majorly drunk on power in their lives, and they get drunk on their reputation. You know what? Something that struck me during COVID, it probably got you too. Did it not seem like Fauci was enjoying himself? Chris is over there nodding his head. Don't you remember? We're locked down, can't go to work, business is closing, all kinds of crappy things happening out there, bills piling up. And when you turned on the news and you saw Fauci running his fat mouth on TV, did he look down and out to you? I can picture it now. I'm not even looking at a video of him. I can picture that stupid little smirk on his stupid little face every time he was on CNN. Fauci loved coronavirus. Anthony Fauci went from a relatively anonymous government bureaucrat that only the most political informed people would have ever heard of before to being internationally known. Internationally known. Are you ever going to be internationally known? I'm not. I do nationally syndicated radio, coast to coast. They don't know who I am in Japan. They don't have any idea who I am in Mongolia. They all know who Dr. Fauci is now. Dr. Fauci loved it. And for Dr. Fauci, that reputation boost, that was a big, big deal to him. To be revered so publicly by everybody. Remember, he's doing Super Bowl infomercials. I played you that thing last night of Dana Bash. A lot of people think you're a superhero. It's so pathetic. He lapped it up like a dog. If that reputation continues to go down and down and down, no, it's not the equivalent to a prison cell. I'm not saying it is. It's not nothing. For these people, for people like that, especially now he's retired, right? He's done. That's it. For him, you know. I bet you money there's video out of this. You know Fauci has pictures of himself all over his office at home. Chris, am I right? Right? You know it's true. Pictures of himself all over the office, guaranteed. Like something I would do as a gag, like the portrait of me being a king behind myself. That's funny because it's a gag. You know Fauci has one of those for real. No, could you paint me on top of a lion? You know he does. Reputational harm is not nothing. All right, we'll do some more of these things. I want to do a little word of caution before we do that. 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
11: It is the Jesse Kelly Show on a fantastic, wonderful Tuesday. Remember, if you miss any part of the show, you can download the whole thing on iHeart, Spotify, iTunes. So, me and Jewish producer Chris were just having an in-depth conversation. Before I get to this word of caution, I should go ahead and let you know we are still not back inside of our studio. Still flooded. Who knows when we're going to be back? They, of course, said next week. It won't be next week. You and I both know that. They're all lying. I am completely fed up with this. We are now officially looking for new digs. And whenever you're looking for new digs in anything, whether it be a home, office, whatever it is, you start to dream a little, don't you? Hey, I could get a walk-in closet. Hey, we could have this, have that. Chris, who apparently is really thinking about the work aspect of this, said we should get a pinball machine. All right. Now, I'm not crapping on a pinball machine, but let's assume for appropriate reasons that space is going to be limited. Let me put something out there, not just to you, Chris, to everybody. You've got limited space. You get one pinball machine. Now, let me go through a couple. An old school arcade game of some kind. Street Fighter, Pac-Man, something like that. Arcade game. Pool table. Ping pong table. Or air hockey. Air hockey's underrated. Now, the air hockey thing, you kind of have to play against somebody else. And so that may be a problem. What are your thoughts, Chris? What do you think? Chris says pool table would be ideal, but it's going to be too big. That's probably right. But it can also double as storage. You can also, what? Chris, we don't have to get a nice one. You and I both know you're going to a pawn shop. Okay. We all know. All right. Let's get to the word of caution here. We're going to spend 30 seconds on this because you already know it. We talk about it a lot. We shut down an economy for a virus and printed $7 trillion. And now you have 50% of the purchasing power you had 5 years ago. United States of America's citizens have had nothing short of a devastating loss in their buying power in just 5 years. Devastating loss. You are probably nodding your head as you listen to me say that. If you are well off enough, obviously you can withstand that and maintain your standard of living, but a lot of people simply are not. They can't make it go. It's not working. We can't undo what was done. We can't undo what was done. But remember how much we used to rant during the Biden administration about how they would message about that and how often I said it came off as cold. Now, keep in mind, the Biden administration, very early on, when they started this media campaign, it was a very, very clear media campaign. They watched Joe Biden's approval numbers nosedive day after day after day. What were they saying in the media that was coinciding with this nosedive in approval numbers? Here it was.
22: Bidenomics, Biden's formula for strong economic growth from the bottom up. It's so much greater than even the experts in economic stuff expected it to be.
23: How are you feeling tonight? Are you feeling confident tonight? The Biden administration is crediting Bidenomics.
24: The economy is great. It's a Goldilocks economy. I don't recall an economy that is this good.
25: Our economy is doing so well.
26: But guess what? It's working.
0: Bidenomics is working.
1: Bidenomics is working. It is actually working.
2: My God, really is morning in America right now.
3: From your lips, Cornell, Bidenomics is changing their lives for the better.
5: Most economists fear the most that the United States economy is too strong.
25: We haven't seen an economy like this, and the Biden administration has been more successful economically than the New Deal.
1: The Bidenomics, this has been the greatest economic growth of any country in the world.
11: Do you know what happened to Joe Biden's approval numbers when they went on that campaign? We just talked about it. Nosedive. As we talked about during that, when people are hurting, you can do a lot of things. If you're a leader, if they're looking to you to fix it, you can empathize. Hey, I'm really sorry. You can and should let them know, hey, I am working on it. I know you're hurting. I'm working on it. We are going to get this fixed. You can even be confident. Hey, I'm going to get this fixed. Give me some time and I'll get it fixed. What you don't want to do is tell people how great it is. Oh, you can't make ends meet? Your son's living at home? Mom just had to go back to work? Here's a headline right here. For the first time, most American families are seeing both parents work. First time in the history of America, the average is now 52% of married, both of them working. Mom had to go back to work. Oh, mom had to go back to work. Less time at home. Can't make ends meet. They don't want to hear how great everything is. They want to hear that you know what's bad and you're working on it. I only put out this word of caution. Not a big deal, but he's done that kind of stuff before. It's just Trump's way. I don't think he means anything by it. It's his way. Everything's the best ever, the most beautiful ever. He put up a social media post today. Stock market looks awesome. Great jobs numbers. Best economy ever. With exclamation points. I'm not worried about Trump's bluster and what I don't care about that. That doesn't matter to me. I just don't want that to be the messaging leading into the midterms. The Trump administration is doing awesome things to help American families. They are doing awesome things. Headline, some cities are seeing rent prices fall thanks in part to Trump's deportation efforts. Trump and his policies are helping American families. Lead with that. Hey, we're getting your rent down by getting these foreigners out of here. Lead with being the anti-fraud administration. You know what people who are hurting get really mad about? Getting stolen from. Lead with this.
26: Since June 8th, we've charged 455 defendants across 56, like I said a minute ago, U.S. attorney's offices, and 45 U.S. states and territories. As alleged in the various indictments, these individuals participated in healthcare fraud schemes involving over $6.5 billion in false claims submitted to Medicare, Medicaid, and other healthcare programs.
11: Lead with that. Be out there on the campaign trail telling people these dirty thieves have been stealing from you while you're hurting, and we are on it. We're going to track down these thieves. By the way, we're deporting these foreigners who've been blood-sucking from this economy. Don't worry. We are on it. Lead with the Trump administration is doing awesome stuff, and I want them to lead with that. Not best economy ever, because no, it's not. We are 50% poorer than we were 5 years ago. I know that we hired a bunch of H-1Bs from India, and it makes the jobs numbers look good. Americans aren't feeling that. Lead with this. Hundreds charged in $6.5 billion healthcare fraud crackdown. Let's lead with that going into November, and I think we'll do okay. Okay. All right, we still have to make fun of Brandon Johnson. Gavin Newsom, I mentioned he might be in some serious trouble. I'll play you a little clip about that. Black poison. We're going to talk in a few minutes about communist language and why they say the things they do. What do they mean by that? Are they being hypocrites? Before we get to that, let me fix that employee situation at your work. 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What, Chris? We can make jokes. It's fine.
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11: It is the Jesse Kelly Show on a wonderful, wonderful Tuesday. All right, let's get to some of these emails. I owe you that. Hey, Jesse, I thought we had enough oil to be energy independent. Is it just me that I heard early on in the Trump 2.0 era? So why aren't we paying the lowest prices in the world if we don't need to rely on foreign oil? Clearly, I'm missing the connection here. Also, and most importantly, why do you call Kamala Dome? Says I can say her name. Her name is Lisa. Okay, so I have touched on this a couple of times, so sorry if this is a repeat, but it does get confusing. We have these gigantic oil reserves here in the United States of America. Huge oil reserves. Why do we need the Strait of Hormuz? Why does Iran, having their stuff shut off and shutting off other people's, why should it matter to you or me if the United States of America has endless supplies of oil? It doesn't make sense. Oh, Iran doesn't have any? That sounds like Iran's problem. Saudi Arabia can't get theirs out? Well, too bad, so sad. We're doing fine over here, right? Not right. As much of a patriot as I am, and as insular as I have become when it comes to the United States of America, there is something that is just reality, whether you like it or not. The economy today is global. Why is the economy global? Because the economy wasn't global in the year 1000, was it? It wasn't global. You were extremely limited. Okay, let's focus on that. What were you limited by? What limited the economy? The modes of transportation, of transport. Getting goods to and fro. You know, we started to develop sea travel, and that expanded things more, and it created more of a global economy. But if you go early enough, you were really limited to where you could get a horse and a cart. That's as global as it could get. The mode of transportation is going to determine how global your economy is. Well, what do we have now when it comes to transportation? Friggin' everything. Absolutely everything. Gigantic cargo ships. Have you ever seen them? I love them. I know I'm a huge nerd. The last time we went fishing down in Galveston, I was just gawking at them. These cargo ships are enormous. The amount of goods you can load on one of those and ship it from overseas, it's wild. Airplanes. Did I tell you I bought a Japanese sword? Chris, did I tell everybody that? I bought a samurai sword over there. Now, it's very small. I didn't want to spend a bunch of money on it, but I bought a Japanese samurai sword. They told me it was going to take a long time to process it and all these things. Okay. Said it would take a month. I just got an email yesterday. Hey, Jesse, we processed it. Looks like it'll be shipping out. You should have it in 2 days. I'm going to have a sword from Japan in 2 days. It's a global economy, right? So let's get to oil. First, this gets way in the weeds, but it really is important to understand. When you pull oil out of the ground, it is not ready to go into your car. It is not ready to become an ingredient in your iPhone or anything else you're making oil with. It is not ready. It has to be refined. You have to refine oil. Oh, and remember, Carol Roth kind of broke this down a little bit on the show one time when we had her on. you need different kinds of refineries for different kinds of oil. The oil you pull out of the ground in Venezuela is not the oil you pull out of the ground in Alaska. It is not the oil you pull out of the ground in Saudi Arabia. Different kinds of oil, all kinds of different nerdy stuff that I'm not even the world. I'm not some world's expert on it. I just know a little bit about it, a little bit. You need different kinds of refineries for the different kinds of oil. Now we pull a bunch of oil out of the ground here in the United States of America. Did you know we ship it overseas sometimes and refine it and then take it back? Sounds stupid, doesn't it? And in a way, I guess it is very stupid. Nevertheless, that's the way it is. Oil, because this is really the global system we have, oil is priced globally. There is not American oil prices, and then Saudi oil prices, and China oil prices, and Russia oil prices. I mean, yes, prices will differ depending on where you are. But if I go out back in my backyard right now, and I pull a Beverly Hillbillies, and I discover a big old oil well in the ground of my backyard, and the dirty government actually lets me extract that oil and make the money from it, that the value of that oil will be priced globally. The oil in Saudi Arabia will affect the value of the oil I am pulling out from by the dog poop in the backyard. Oil is priced globally. So if anything happens anywhere in the world that restricts the availability of oil for long enough. Remember, there's all kinds of reserves, and it's a very complicated system that I don't understand fully. But if anything happens anywhere in the world that restricts the amount of oil in the world, that is going to affect the prices badly. We don't like that when it comes to a place like Iran. Remember, Trump came out yesterday, said they have the third highest oil reserves in the world. And, you know, maybe you're one of these people. Just kill them all and let God sort them out. Why don't we just bomb their oil facilities? I heard a lot of people say that. Just bomb the oil. You're going to remove the third largest oil reserves in the world from the marketplace? Do you have any idea what that would do to the price of oil in the world? It's not as simple as it sounds. It's a global economy. It's priced globally. All right. We still have to make fun of Brandon Johnson and James Tallarico. Gavin Newsom is in some trouble. First, though, communists love the word empathy, but they don't mean what you think they mean. I'll explain. Hang on.

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6: More primaries held across the U.S. I'm Sue Guzman, Fox News. Candidates advancing to the November general election and primary contests in Maryland, New York, and South Carolina. Fox's Kristen Goodwin.
7: South Carolina Attorney General Alan Wilson winning the state's GOP gubernatorial runoff, defeating Lieutenant Governor Pamela Evett. Both candidates earned President Trump's endorsement, Wilson locking it in last week. Wilson will take on Democratic State Representative Jermaine Johnson in November's race to replace Republican Governor Henry McMaster, who is term limited. In Maryland, Democratic incumbent Wes Moore winning the party's nomination for governor, defeating longshot Democratic challenger Eric Felber, a physician. Moore is a former Army officer who was first elected governor in 2022. He has sparked speculation he could be a potential 2028 Democratic presidential contender. Kristen Goodwin, Fox News.
6: In New York, a number of candidates backed by Democratic Socialist Mayor Zohra Mamdani have defeated moderate incumbents, including New York City Comptroller Brad Lander and Dara Lisa Avila Chevalier, who beat incumbent and Adriano Espaillat, who was the incumbent. U.S. and Iran sending different messages now about nuclear inspectors entering Iran.
8: Senior Iranian officials deny any agreement has been made to allow international nuclear inspectors into the country, contradicting what President Trump says about ongoing negotiations.
9: They're wrong. They know they're wrong. They told us inside, and we have it down 100% inspections. And if they were right, I'd cancel the meetings right now.
8: The president, speaking with reporters in Pennsylvania, says inspectors will be on the ground in Iran at the appropriate time. During a 60-day negotiating period, the U.S. is waiving sanctions on Iran, allowing oil sales. President Trump also says unfrozen assets for Iran will only be used for food.
6: Fox's Jared Halpern, America's listening to Fox News.
10: Now, your local headlines from News Radio 1110 KFAB. The Republican National Committee is filing a lawsuit against Nebraska Secretary of State Bob Evnen, alleging the state of Nebraska unconstitutionally allowed non-citizens to vote in elections. The lawsuit cites a Nebraska state law, which allows overseas military members and National Guard members, citizens temporarily overseas or living in D.C., as well as overseas citizens to vote in Nebraska elections. The lawsuit against Nebraska says that state law is in conflict with the state constitution. The latest state unemployment numbers have been released. Nebraska's preliminary unemployment rate for May of this year is 3.0%. The state labor department says the leisure and hospitality sector showed the largest growth over the month. The private education and health services sector decreased. I'm Elaine Lee Irvin.
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12: Partly cloudy with scattered rain and maybe a couple thunderstorms Tuesday night into Wednesday morning. Scattered fog where it is dry. Temperatures in the low to mid-60s. Any rain pushes south Wednesday morning, becoming mostly sunny and less humid in the afternoon with highs in the low to mid-80s. From the First Alert 6 Weather Center, I'm Chief Meteorologist Matt Serwey.
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0: It is the Jesse Kelly Show, final hour of the Jesse Kelly Show on a wonderful, amazing Tuesday is what we have this hour. We're going to talk about some commie language they use, and really that mindset there. We'll make fun of Brandon Johnson. Bottom is in even more trouble. Some great news actually out of professional sports, and gas prices are down. All that email, so much more coming up on the final hour of the Jesse Kelly Show. Now, we have talked many times before about how communists view the world and different tactics they use. But one central theme I want to make sure we always understand, and I have to try to keep this in mind, is they view themselves as the only full humans. When I say full humans, this is what I mean. They are the rightful heirs to everything. Communists, their allies, those who fight on behalf of the revolution, they deserve everything, and every single part of the planet should be given to them and work for them. And if you're not one of them, you deserve nothing. Honestly, less than nothing. You deserve to be destroyed because you're not one of them. They are the only full humans in their mind. When we've talked about this before, we've talked about it when it comes to things like that, that commie Herbert Marcuse, the German philosopher guy, communist. And he came up with that idea that you see everywhere today, even if you don't know you see it. Not tolerance, liberating tolerance. What's the idea behind liberating tolerance? Well, the last time, at 4th of July, Independence Day is coming up, and your liberal Aunt Peggy will be there. She'll have 3 glasses of wine and 55 Xanax flowing through her veins, and she will stand up and say that Donald Trump is the spawn of Satan, and she hopes someone assassinates him tomorrow, and in the next breath, she'll talk about how you need more compassion. And you'll look at her and think, what? Did you just hear yourself? You're being a hypocrite. No. Liberating tolerance means everything on the left is tolerated. Everything that aids the revolution. And liberating tolerance also means nothing on the right is tolerated. It all must be smashed. In her eyes, she is being tolerant. When we talk about the media, the legal system, we keep coming down to this exact same thing. The communist genuinely believes they should all belong to him at all times. It should never reflect you. It should never belong to you. It all should work for him at all times. And let me tell you something. They believe the same thing about that word they love so much, empathy. Don't they love that word? Have some empathy. Hey, we got all these refugees pouring into the United States of America. Don't you have empathy? These are poor people. They're running from war or gangs or famine. Where is your empathy? This actor, John C. Reilly, was sitting down and he talked about this. I want you to listen to him, but remember as you listen to him, when he discusses empathy, he only means empathy for him and people he views as allies in the communist revolution. None of this empathy he discusses should land on you.
20: You know, if you stand up for human rights, why is that a right or a left thing? Why aren't people on the right wing concerned about human rights? They're human too. This whole thing that like kind of has come into vogue of like empathy trap. You know, it's empathy trap. You know, like that's what Elon Musk says, like empathy is like, don't be empathy trap.
21: Yes.
20: You know, stick to your agenda and what's best for you.
21: Holy
20: don't start feeling bad for so and so. They're on their own thing. Look out for number one. Like, it's like, wait a minute. Empathy is not a trap. Empathy is a superpower.
21: That's right.
20: That's what makes human beings exceptional, our ability to like look outside of ourselves. We're not an alligator trying to just get the next fish, you know. We're human beings. We can relate to something that's not us, that, you know, like that's a superpower.
0: Doesn't he sound so nice? Yeah, you know, he may be a little bit misguided, but he really sounds like he cares, doesn't he? Yeah, he does, until you understand that the rapist from Haiti deserves empathy. The grandma who got butchered in her bedroom? Nah. She's not an ally of the revolution. She had a Trump flag in her yard. She deserves nothing but the worst things in life. Those foreign barbarians they brought into the United States of America from Somalia, who've been pillaging this country for years. Well, of course they deserve empathy. Why don't you have empathy for them? They deserve empathy because they are moving the communist revolution forward. If you're trying to stop them, you don't deserve any empathy at all. And you can say that makes them hypocrites. And of course, you're correct. It does make them hypocrites. But you should know they don't look at it that way, because everything, including empathy, it's for them. You don't deserve anything. They deserve everything. That's how they think. Just wanted to lay that out there. Let's do some emails. Jesse. Would JD or Marco be as capable as Trump in getting good things done without all of his baggage? Trump's holding grudges, his big mouth, his midnight truthing, he's talking about his social media posts, punching down, hyperbole, name-calling, narcissism, all right, whatever. He takes credit for anything good and nothing bad. Sometimes it seems like he just blabs out whatever he saw on Fox or even on Facebook. I guess he wants a Nobel Prize or his bust on Mount Rushmore. Trump's done some great things, but he fell for 15 days, and Iran will be quick and easy. Does the harm outweigh the good he's done? Maybe I have Trump exhaustion syndrome, he says, and his name is Marv. Okay, so human beings always have a finite amount of tolerance for big personalities. You know that? Think about it, entertainment or sports or whoever, some of the biggest personalities you've ever seen. I don't care if it's Eddie Murphy, Muhammad Ali, whatever, big personalities. People love them for a while. And then they get tired of the act, right? There's no bigger personality than Donald Trump. And this isn't really his fault, but Donald Trump has been the central figure of the world for 10 years. You realize how crazy that was? Even when he wasn't president, the fact that they were trying to kill him and throw him in prison, he was international conversation. When he wasn't president, every Democrat in the United States of America still campaigned against him at all times. I'll stop Trump. We got to get Trump, the Trump, Trump, Trump. Trump is the central figure of planet Earth for the last decade. There are going to be people who love him, and maybe this is you, and will always love him and wish he would run for a third term. And then there are going to be people that are just sick of it. Tired of this, tired of that. Of course, this guy listed out some things that he doesn't like. You asked, is it possible to get the good things Trump does without the baggage? Maybe. And I want to stress that. Maybe. If you want to shake up a corrupt governmental system, a system where everyone from the judges to the CIA, they're crooked and they're working against the country and all the bad things you can say, it is highly, highly unlikely you're going to be able to get someone to do that who is polite and nice and goes about doing things the normal way. I'm not saying it's impossible, because those guys have existed rarely in the past, but they have existed in the past. I'm not saying it's impossible. I know Trump is a junkyard dog. And I know that you and I will cheer when he dunks on some idiot commie at CNN, and then we'll wince a little bit when someone dies and he posts at midnight, good, I'm glad he's dead. He said mean things about me. And you go, well, I don't know if that was the best. He's currently having a social media spat with the Italian prime minister. It's an argument about whether or not she asked him for a photograph. It's a public argument. You wince. I get it. I wince. Are you going to get mass deportations without a guy like that? Maybe, but maybe not. To disrupt the system is going to take people like that. All right. Let's talk a little Iran. Someone has a question. Hang on.
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7: For the KFAB tent at the Memorial Park concert this Friday. 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
0: It is the Jesse Kelly Show on a wonderful Tuesday. Remember, you can email the show, jesse@jessekellyshow.com. Gas prices sink for the sixth week in a row. Down 14% from the May peak amid the U.S.-Iran talks. The fact remains the markets, including the oil markets, they love the fact that there are peace talks right now with Iran. And if you're a nerdy politico like me, like you, you look at some of the details of all this, and it looks like some parts of it are going to treat Iran pretty well. And the Trump administration's been pretty open about that. Rubio, Vance, Trump, all of them. Hey, if they act right, things are going to go well. If they act right, things are going to go well. And for people who have experienced 47 years of Iranian nastiness, you don't want things to go well for them. I'm not here to talk about that. I'm here to say the market likes it. The American people like it. And Donald Trump has to consider that. With all of his actions, remember that no matter how hot you are on this subject, the American people, every poll shows it, overwhelmingly hated this whole conflict, and they love that it's ending. That's just a fact. Easy to answer, Jesse, easy answer to any tolls charged by Iran or Oman. We charge 10 times whatever.

0: citizens die and get away with it? How did FDR get elected 8,000 times while he was fighting the largest, most costly war in the history of the world? He had the consent of the American public. The American public was okay with it. And even then, remember, they were starting to get really image conscious at the end. When we went into Iwo Jima and we lost all those Marines, they bent over backwards to try to avoid telling the American public about it. Cause they were reading public opinion polls back then the same way we are now. And they're looking at it and they're thinking to themselves, they are not going to be understanding about this. Even World War II, you would easily say World War II probably had more buy-in by the public than any war America has ever fought. Even that war, by the end of it, the American people were all, did we have to take Iwo Jima? I mean, unconditional surrender, is that really necessary? That was a mood that was rising. No matter what you think about the Iran business, because of the economy, which sucks here in the country, and then the rising fuel costs, Donald Trump never had the consent of the American public, and the little consent he did have went down every single day, and he knew it. So back to this toll business. We can't have Iran charging countries tolls to go through an international waterway. Those terrorist scumbags may have the ability to close it, but we cannot give them total control of it where they're now charging a fee. We can't allow that. What if they try it? If they try that, we are going to have to militarily respond. And that closes the whole strait all over again. Economy back in the toilet. Fuel prices back through the roof. Heading into a critical midterm election where if we lose enough seats in the House, Donald Trump gets impeached every other day. We do have leverage. Do we have significantly more than the Iranians? I don't think so. Because the American public never bought in. They just didn't. Never bought in. All right. Let's make fun of Bottom and Brandon Johnson. This will all be fun. Next.
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1: Portugal's Cristiano Ronaldo making history at the FIFA World Cup on Tuesday. With a goal against Uzbekistan, he became the first player to score in six different World Cup tournaments. Portugal came away with a 5-0 victory. The 2026 NBA draft got underway Tuesday. The Washington Wizards selected BYU's A.J. DeBonso at the first overall selection. DeBonso led the NCAA in scoring last season, averaging 26 points per game. The Utah Jazz picked Kansas's Derrick Peterson second, and the Memphis Grizzlies took AP Player of the Year Cameron Boozer from Duke at 3. That's your sports on the Fox News Rundown. Tony Genualdo, Fox News.
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3: Now, the Major League Baseball Chief Communications Officer, Pat Courtney, decided to issue a warning to the Giants following the verses written on their hats. The writing on the cap violates our rules and consistent with normal practice. We have warned the players about future violations. Oh, shut up. Isn't it amazing? This is what we worry about in this country. This is the greatest country in the history of the world. We're not worrying about bombs exploding. We're not worrying about beheadings in the street. We're not worried about, in fact, not one child, at least this is according to Clay Travis, has ever starved to death in our country. This is what we're worried about right here. Major League Baseball players wearing a hat with a Bible verse on. For Outkicks, don't at me. I'm Dan Dockich, and this is Fox News Rundown.
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10: Barely look at the pump and say, oh, how are the polls going to go? But coming up for the midterms, which will be happening right after Labor Day, it's going to be the price of gasoline that will probably drive more people's attention as to what party they're going to vote for than anything else out there. So as you get in that car and you're driving to your 4th of July celebration, or maybe you're doing something over Labor Day or the hot days of August and you want to get away to the beach or the mountains, whatever it is you might do, when you start to look at that pump and you're filling up that gas, the Republicans will do better if the price of gasoline is down. If the price of gasoline is high, Democrats will do better. That's my short take on what is going to happen and how voters will sway come midterms. Certainly, there's all sorts of other issues, no doubt about it. Safety, security. But when it comes to your wallet, your safety and security in your wallet, it's the price of energy and gasoline that will pay big dividends to those last 5 or 10% of Americans who won't make up their mind until they get that ballot come this fall. I'm Jason Chaffetz, Fox News contributor and host of the Jason in the House podcast.
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15: Socialists unite in New York City. I'm Dave Anthony, Fox News. Voters picked three of them in Democratic primaries for Congress.
16: Solidarity is the force that we need to vanquish Trump's fascism, to abolish ICE, and to stand up to the billionaires.
15: Brad Lander defeated Congressman Dan Goldman by more than 30 points after getting support from Socialist Mayor Zoran Mamdani. Claire Valdez also rode that endorsement to primary victory, and the third winner knocked out another incumbent, Congressman Adriano Espaillat.
17: The chair of the Hispanic Congressional Caucus loses his seat to Mamdani-backed Democratic Socialist Daria Lisa Avila Chevalier. Chevalier wants to abolish ICE in prisons and says all deportations are wrong, even for convicted murderers. She led anti-Israel protests at Columbia University.
15: That's Fox's Brian Yenes. President Trump posted on Truth Social, America the Beautiful will never be a communist country. A Republican he endorsed the other day in South Carolina won a runoff for governor.
18: I want to thank you, Mr. President.
15: Alan Wilson beat Pamela Yvette, who the president had also endorsed. Wilson will face Democrat Jermaine Johnson in November. In another Truth Post, President Trump demanded oil companies stop gouging us at the pump, demanding gas prices fall as fast as oil prices have after the deal with Iran reopened shipping in the Strait of Hormuz. And speaking of that agreement that aims to prevent Iran from having nuclear weapons,
19: Iranian officials played down Vice President J.D. Vance's announcement that they'd agreed to allow in nuclear inspectors. But the UN's nuclear watchdog says Iranian statements are just politics.
20: This has been signed, has been agreed. This memorandum of understanding says explicitly that nuclear activities will be supervised by the IAEA.
19: Rafael Grossi from the International Atomic Energy Agency. He won't confirm when inspections will start.
15: Fox's Jonathan Savage. The president also posted that the Senate approving a war powers resolution is meaningless. 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
13: It's 6:02. We've got 65 degrees in Omaha, Council Bluffs, and Lincoln. I'm Craig Evans, News Radio 1110 KFAB. A Washington County judge sets bond at $5 million for a man in Blair facing 14 charges related to crimes against children. The charges against 43-year-old Matthew Saunders include sexual assault of a child. Prosecutors requested no bond, citing flight risk and threats to those involved in the case. The judge ordered Saunders to have no contact with minors or alleged victims, as well as restricted access to the Internet. A preliminary hearing is next month. A Douglas County Sheriff crisis negotiator and a citizen team up in a tense situation.
21: The sheriff's office says the negotiator and the citizen talked a man down from a bridge over Highway 275 in Valley mid-morning Tuesday. Together, they talked with the person in crisis, working through the issue, and the person agreed to come down from the bridge and go to a hospital for an evaluation. A concerned citizen originally called 911 reporting a suicidal person threatening to jump off a bridge. I'm Terry Leahy.
13: A cultivator is now approved to plant marijuana in Nebraska. The Nebraska Medical Cannabis Commission approved the Nebraska licensed cultivator. Officials say only one cultivator has passed inspection so far, but other cultivators are working to get authorized. I'm Craig Evans, News Radio 1110 KFAB, Nebraska's news, weather, and traffic station. Online at kfab.com/news. 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
22: From the A1 United Heating, Air, and Electrical Time Saver Traffic Center, your interstates are in good shape this morning. I-80 between Omaha and Lincoln, and between 680 and 480. 480 into the downtown area. Not seeing any delays for you there. The Dodge Expressway looks good, as well as the JFK. Traffic is light, but you will run into construction. 16th Stores to Pershing. You've got lane restrictions there if you're heading to the airport. That's a look at your roads. I'm Lucy Chapman.
23: Sunny skies, 85 degrees today. We got a chance of a bit more rain overnight. Tonight, 61 for a low. That could hang out through early tomorrow morning, but a high today or tomorrow of 79. Looks like a dry afternoon. And then looking ahead to Friday, mostly sunny with a little bit of a chance for rain on Friday morning and a high on Friday afternoon of 81. Right now, 64 in Omaha Council Bluffs, 63 in Lincoln, and a Bloomberg market update next in just a moment here on 1110 KFAB.
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0: If you're looking to set your kids on an investing path at an early age, a number of financial services companies have solutions. Fidelity, Robinhood, and Wealthfront all have custodial accounts. And Charles Schwab has launched a joint brokerage account where teens can trade a mix of assets such as stocks, ETFs, or mutual funds. With Trump accounts launching in July, a slew of financial products targeting investors under 18 are hitting the market this year. Speaking of investing, stock futures are seeing modest gains this morning, rebounding from yesterday's heavy losses. Earnings from memory chip maker Micron Technology after the closing bell today will be a test for artificial intelligence stocks. And shares of Google parent Alphabet on the rise this morning. The tech giant will replace Verizon in the Dow Jones Industrial Average prior to the start of trading next Monday. 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Courtney Donahoe, Bloomberg Radio.
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23: That's us. So let's get underway here on Nebraska's Morning News. This is News Radio 1110 KFAB. Let me show you around. We got Lucy Chapman right over there, Craig Evans, Courtney Donahoe, Jim Rose is here. I am Scott Voorhees. And yesterday, we had a red wave when it comes to voting. Now, a lot of people on conservative talk radio love hearing that kind of thing. Or if you're a Husker fan, whether a red wave means an electoral college map or a college football Saturday at Memorial Stadium, it's usually a pretty good thing for most of KFAB Nation. This was not that. This was not that red, like Republican red wave. This was the red wave of the Democratic Socialists of America, who beat out far-left Democratic congressional members, including the leader of the Hispanic House Caucus, and other far-left. And these aren't moderate Democrats. These are far-left progressive Democrats who had primary challengers in New York from even further left, socialist. And they call themselves the Democratic Socialist of America. I don't know why the word Democratic's in there. They're left of the far left, and they all won in New York. These are Mamdani-backed DSA candidates, and... Jim Rose did an extraordinary commentary on this the other day in the Rosie DiGenosi.
2: Yeah.
23: And I don't mean to sit here and ask Robert Plant to just sing a couple of lines of Stairway to Heaven, but can you recap what you saw in New York yesterday, what you're seeing around the country?
2: After the 2024 election, it seemed to me the general vibe coming out of the Democrat Party in this country, Scott, was, well, we are out of touch with America. Our beliefs and views are not those of mainstream Americans, of working class Americans, American families. So we need to recalibrate and go back to the Bill Clinton days when, remember, he was the guy that said, you know, the era of big government is over. He's the guy that said we need to rethink, you know, entitlement programs. We got to go back to then because we were winning elections in those days. Well, actually, what has happened is the leadership of this party said, no, we didn't go far enough. And when you look at yesterday's results in New York City, after what happened in Los Angeles, after what happened in Washington, D.C., after what happened in Chicago,
23: Maine,
2: and what's happening in the fine great state of Maine, you wonder where we are as a country. And I kind of outlined for everybody what I thought the reasons were. But last night, Brad Lander, a very close ally of Mr. Mamdani, had a 30-point victory in an affluent, this is not a poor part of town, affluent Brooklyn and Lower Manhattan district, beating Daniel Goldman, a wealthy Levi Strauss heir who's also a Jew. You need to know, first and foremost, the Democrat Socialist of America platform involves hating Jews, and that becomes clearer all the time.
23: There were people at rallies last night saying Free Palestine was on the ballot yesterday and won.
2: In the largest concentration of Jewish people outside of Israel, which is New York City. Claire Valdez, 36-year-old, little-known state assemblywoman, also recruited by Mr. Mamdani, ran up larger-than-expected margins for an open seat in the gentrifying swath of Brooklyn and Queens. So far left has been nicknamed the Commie Corridor. Okay? She defeated Antonio Reynoso, the Brooklyn borough president.
23: And that's the head of the Democratic Congressional Caucus, the Hispanic Caucus.
2: But in the most surprising victory, Dara Lazaya Avila Chevalier, 32-year-old Democrat socialist, entered the race as a political unknown, narrowly beat Representative Adriano Espialet, the influential chairman of the Congressional Hispanic Caucus.
23: Okay, that's the one.
2: But this is what's happening in New York City. And so you might think, well, Jim, that's New York City. That's a foreign country. That's in a different solar system than us. It really isn't. And the reason it isn't is because they have tapped into a vein that has largely been ignored in the American body politic, and that is the Gen Ys, the Gen Zs, and the young millennials who are looking at the country and saying, you know what, I quit, I give up, I can't do it, too many odds stacked against me, so I'm just going to let the government run my life, and I'm going to live my life, it'll be a humble life, I'll aspire to nothing. And part of that is because of what they've been exposed to since the time they were little.
23: They've been trained to hate this country.
2: They've been trained to hate this country through education. Their parents have made it too easy on them. They've given them everything. They've never had to work for anything. They don't value anything. Now, this is not a universal consensus, but there is a sizable number of these people. Because I know your children were not raised that way, and my children absolutely were not raised that way. So it doesn't include all of them, but there's a very, very large percentage of young people who are now politically engaged because they believe in guys like Mamdani and Hassan Piker, who we're going to talk about tomorrow in the Rosie DiGenovese. This is the Rush Limbaugh of the left.
23: Podcaster guy.
2: But he's got 12 million followers.
23: Yeah.
2: But unlike Rush, who loved the country and was eternally optimistic and treated his life as, you know, hey, guys, let's have a good time. We're only here once. Piker is a genuine hate monger. This guy has tapped in to a true discontent.
23: We got traffic, weather, news, more on this and so much more coming up throughout the morning, as well as Sports Brief next here on Nebraska's Morning News.
2: But we do know this about Steve O'Flaherty. Steve O'Flaherty is one of those great Americans who looked at the horizon and said, thanks God for getting me here, I'll do the rest. And he built this business with just one truck and a box of tools, and now O'Flaherty Services is becoming one of the most popular and very, very referred heating, air conditioning, HVAC repair shops in all of Omaha and eastern Nebraska and western Iowa. So if you can hear us on 1110 KFB, that's the territory for O'Flaherty Services. Going to get into the 90s on Sunday. 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
22: From the A1 United Heating, Air, and Electrical Time Saver Traffic Center, traffic is starting to fill in, but still moderate on I-80 between 680 and 480. It gets a little bit heavy right around 84th Street, and the Dodge Expressway is in pretty good shape. The intersection at 275 at Highway 6 Dodge is closed for a roundabout installation. If you're westbound on Dodge, though, you can still access 275 if you're heading to Fremont. That's a look at your roads. I'm Lucy Chapman.
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9: A few spotty showers possible early this morning. Otherwise, partly cloudy and 85 for the high later on this afternoon. Northwest wind at 5 to 10 miles per hour. A few more thundershowers possible after 6 p.m. tonight and a low of 61. We start off Thursday with a few spotty showers, then partly cloudy and a comfortable 79 for the high. From the First Alert 6 Weather Center, I'm Senior Chief Meteorologist Rusty Lohr.
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13: A $5 million bond is set for a man in Blair. He's facing 14 charges related to crimes against children. The United Nations has begun evacuating over 11,000 sailors stranded in the Strait of Hormuz. Hundreds of vessels have been stuck in the waterway since the U.S. and Israel began their attacks on Iran in February. FIFA has confirmed that President Trump will attend the World Cup final in New Jersey. He'll present the World Cup trophy to the winning team following the game on July 19th. The FIFA president usually presents the trophy, and this will mark the first time since 1982 that a head of state has presented it to the winners. I'm Craig Evans. More news at the bottom of the hour at News Radio 1110 KFAB.
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23: Come on in. Be a part of this. Scott Voorhees here with Lucy Chapman, Jim Rose, Craig Evans. Nebraska's morning news. News Radio 1110 KFAB. It is indeed a land of confusion, because you throw in there everything that we just talked about, that Jim pointed out about what's going on there. We're essentially in New York. You have far-left congressional members and candidates who were deemed by the electorate in yesterday's primary not to be far-left enough, and they elected socialists, or they put forth socialists to move on to November, where they'll probably win. And then you've got Texas. This guy, Tallarico, he is the Democratic Senate candidate. James Tallarico. Now we've got the Daily Wire saying, I don't know if anyone heard this podcast, but in March of 2021, Tallarico says on the podcast hosted by a guy who calls himself a non-binary transgender Latinx theologian.
2: What is that?
23: Yeah.
2: You lost me. Many directions.
23: It's the Activist Theology Podcast.
2: Okay.
23: Hosted by someone named Roberto Che Espinoza. And he had Tallarico on a few years ago. Tallarico said, I always think of myself as a Christian who hates Christianity. And I always get drawn back into it. I don't know. I admittedly don't go to church every Sunday. I have yet to hear that come out of anyone. I grew up in a Methodist church.
2: Spent
23: a lot of time in a Lutheran. My wife is Catholic. We go to Mass.
2: I don't know how you win in Texas if you hate Jesus and you don't eat meat.
23: He said God is non-binary. Tallarico.
2: This is a guy. But then again, maybe Texas is like the rest of the country. We keep assigning historical context to today's elections. Mm-hmm. And maybe that's not accurate. Maybe there are too many new and different young people who have said, no, I can't do this. We have trained people in this country to throw their arms up and surrender. Mm-hmm. And everybody in this country, in my opinion, ought to be required to look at a very, very moving and inspirational watercolor that was done years ago by a great American artist that has a covered wagon with a little family in the back. And the guy, the dad, gets off of the covered wagon, off of the front of the covered wagon, takes a knee, looks at the giant Rocky Mountains, and then looks up at the sky and says, thank you, God, for getting me to here. I'll take it from here. And there was no bridge. There was no tunnel. There was nothing in front of him but opportunity. And that's how this nation was built. And we don't have that attitude anymore. We don't look up and say, thanks, God, for getting me here. I'll take it from here.
23: Well, I don't know. We could discuss the phrasing, I'll take it from there. I'd like him along with me.
2: Well, the point is, putting
23: a lamp on my path.
2: Point is, he said, you've helped me get here. Right. I'll take care of it, man. Mm-hmm. I can do it.
23: Yeah. You know. Anyway, the sentiment that you're putting forth, I'm right there with you.
2: Thank you.
23: And you're right. We don't have that anymore. Now, the 1110 KFAB Certified Transmission Sports Brief. Here's Jim Rhodes.
2: Final USA Today Coaches Baseball poll is out. Scott Voorhees in the wake of the College World Series wrapping up two nights ago. And there, the Oklahoma Sooners are number one. And what about the Nebraska Cornhuskers in at number 22? That's pretty quality year for Nebraska baseball. Did not get out of their own regional, but number 22 in the final USA Today National Coaches Poll, fourth of four Big Ten teams, which gives Nebraska plenty to work on in the offseason. Bad day for Brandon Sorsby. This is the gambling quarterback from Texas Tech. His application to the National Football League and its supplemental draft has been denied. He violated the most sensitive of rules. He spent months trying to escape a punishment, and it's right there in the denial letter from the NFL. The reason we're denying you is because you have an extraordinary lack of accountability for your own actions. So he essentially is going to have to spend the next year proving that I'm reformed. I don't gamble anymore, and try to get into next year's NFL draft. But this is a big setback for Brandon Sorsby. World Cup play continued at the FIFA World Cup events around the world. Cristiano Ronaldo, a pair of goals in Portugal, wins 5-0 over Uzbekistan in the first match of the day in Houston. And then England played to a scoreless draw against Ghana. Croatia eliminated Panama from the knockout round contention with a 1-0 victory in Toronto. And then Colombia took down the Democratic Republic of the Congo 1-0 in Guadalajara. We have matches today. Qatar plays Bosnia-Herzegovina. Canada against Switzerland, Morocco against Haiti, Brazil against Scotland, Mexico challenges Czechia, and South Korea goes up against South Africa in the World Cup today. I don't know why there is such a financial crunch at the University of Nebraska, Scott Voorhees, but I got to tell you, and again, please label me a dinosaur. I fully embrace it. But why we need to turn Memorial Stadium into Top Golf October 16th and 17th is beyond me. This is a sacred place to me, okay? This is a place where some of the greatest moments of the last 100 years took place, and we're going to set up little greens on the 50-yard line so that people can take their lob wedge and see if they can hit it from the upper deck.
23: Wrap up sports, and let's come back on this after news here in a few minutes. I want to talk about this, too.
2: I don't know how much more of this I can take.
23: And I want to continue to set you off here. So.
2: Houston, the Yankees, the Royals, White Sox, and Angels won games on the American League scoreboard. Folks, this could be it. Philadelphia, the Cubs, the Brewers, D-backs, and Padres win. And the National League interleague winners were Seattle and Miami, the Dodgers, Boston, and the Giants. Omaha 3-2 over Columbus. Sports is news. Sorry, folks.
23: That's all right. No, it's not Independence Day yet. I don't know if we're allowed to shoot off fireworks. I want to light you up like a Roman candle. Sports is news on Nebraska's News Weather Traffic Station.
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23: There we go. Lucy,
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23: Lucy Chapman, Time Saver Traffic.
22: From the A1 United Heating, Air, and Electrical Time Saver Traffic Center. Well, it looks like your interstates are still in good shape. Moderate traffic to light traffic on 480 northbound into the downtown area. The JFK looks good. Dodge Expressway, no delays. Lots of construction out there. However, though, you're going to find delays on L Street. You're down to one lane in each direction. Still 67th to 78, so a little slow through that intersection. That's a look at your roads. I'm Lucy Chapman.
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23: 85 today, sunny, and then 61 overnight. Chance of rain tonight into tomorrow morning. A dry high of 79 tomorrow, 64 in Omaha, Lincoln, Council Bluffs.
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0: wants to plead insanity. Travis Tierney is one of several suspects accused of sneaking into the basement of a West Omaha home to have sex with a 15-year-old boy in 2024. State psychiatrists have determined that Tierney is competent for trial. A judge has ordered doctors at the Lincoln Regional Center to determine if he was insane at the time of the alleged crimes. The Republican National Committee is filing a lawsuit against Nebraska Secretary of State Bob Evnen. They allege that the state of Nebraska unconstitutionally allowed non-citizens to vote in elections. The lawsuit cites a Nebraska state law that allows overseas military members and National Guard members, citizens temporarily overseas or living in D.C., as well as overseas citizens to vote in Nebraska elections. The lawsuit against Nebraska says that state law is in conflict with the Nebraska state constitution. The new state unemployment numbers are released. Nebraska's preliminary unemployment rate for May of this year is 3%, seasonally adjusted, unchanged from the previous month.
1: Things like the leisure and hospitality was the largest growth over the month. Mining construction is picking up as the summer jobs are starting there as well. And we also saw some in other services, which is kind of a catch-all for a lot of different types of activities.
0: The State Labor Department's Scott Hunziker says the private education and health services sector decreased. That's typical for the spring and summer. The nationally seasonally adjusted unemployment rate for May is 4.3%. I'm Craig Evans, News Radio 1110 KFAB, Nebraska's news, weather, and traffic station. 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Now, let's check time saver traffic with Lucy Chapman.
2: From the A1 United Heating, Air, and Electrical Time Saver Traffic Center, getting a little bit slow right around 680, both north and southbound at Pacific. That's due to construction. Of course, the construction at 72nd and L slowing you down. Also watch for delays due to traffic filling in on I-80. I-80 between 680 and 480, starting to see a little heavier traffic, especially right around 84th Street. That's a look at your roads. I'm Lucy Chapman.
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6: We should see sunny skies and a high of 85 today. A chance of another rain shower coming through in the overnight, like after midnight into early morning hours again tomorrow. I don't know if the rain woke you up last night. We had a little bit across town a few hours ago. 61 overnight, up to 79, mostly sunny degrees by tomorrow afternoon, then sunny and 81 on Friday afternoon. Another chance for a little bit of morning rain Friday. 64 now in Omaha Council Bluffs, 63 in Lincoln. As we get the latest from Wall Street, here's Courtney Donahoe.
7: This is a Bloomberg Money Minute. Meta is stepping into the prediction market arena. CEO Mark Zuckerberg is said to have directed a small team to create a prediction market application similar to Kalshi and Polymarket. Sources tell us the standalone product is still in development and known internally as Arena. It's expected to complement Meta's other social media offerings by giving people a place to interact around live events like sports or politics. Meta declined to comment. Overall, stocks are ticking higher this morning, putting a stop to yesterday's sell-off. Investors are focused on chipmaker Micron Technology, which reports earnings this afternoon. And GameStop says it will release additional materials regarding its proposed buyout of eBay this week. It will include a detailed presentation of the strategic rationale and an operational plan for the combined companies. This report is sponsored by Vanguard Investor Choice, a proxy voting program for eligible Vanguard index funds. Courtney Donahoe, Bloomberg Radio.
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6: This is Nebraska's Morning News, News Radio 1110 KFAB. Lucy Chapman, Courtney Donahoe, Craig Evans. I'm Scott Voorhees, and just a moment ago in Sports Brief, Jim Rose started to go off on what I saw was going to be a we're going to have to blow out traffic, weather, the news and everything, and let Jim just go, I don't know how much more of this I can take, which is usually Gary.

0: Series line. But you were talking about
1: keep the tradition alive.
0: An event this October from a group called Upper Deck Golf, where they announced with Memorial Stadium yesterday that you can get a tee time at Memorial Stadium this fall. It's like an upper deck, like think of Top Golf. You're hitting from the upper deck down on greens on Tom Osborne Field.
1: Right.
0: Now, I don't know whether Matt Rhule is going to be ziplining over you.
1: Probably.
0: As you're hitting golf shots at Memorial Stadium, but it seemed like perhaps you didn't think this was the right look for Grandpa.
1: Look, I mean Grandma.
0: You call it Grandma, that's right.
1: Look,
0: Memorial Stadium.
1: This is a 100-year-old edifice that has been the site of some of the most glorious and prideful moments in Nebraska state history over the last 100 years. Heisman Trophy winners, future Olympians competed in there. Jesse Owens competed in that place. This is truly a remarkable, remarkable place of great pride of place for us. And why we are turning it into some sort of an expo, I don't understand. Scott, the athletic department has revenues in excess of $200 million a year, thanks to the generosity of Husker football fans and the Big Ten Network, plus just our place and time. This is the time when college football gets paid lots of money to be on television. So we have lots and lots of money. They do $40 million in donations just to get tickets every year. They have a $25 million media marketing rights deal. Somebody pays them $25 million to put signs in the place. Why we need this to become some sort of an expo, convention center, flea market, craft show, gun show, and whatever else, I don't know.
0: They're not doing
1: so
0: all that.
1: So what we have here is a company, Upper Deck, that goes around and sets up Top Golf at football stadiums, okay? Now, this means they'll probably be on the sixth floor of the East Stadium, the Upper East Stadium, the big balcony up on the East Stadium, and they'll have little tee-off places where you can take your lob wedge and see if you can knock it onto the 50-yard line. And maybe there's a prize there for you. I don't know. But it's 2 days, and the tee times will be from, what, not 7 in the morning until 9 o'clock at night.
0: Yep.
1: Set up in the upper level. They'll have little greens on the field, probably between 75 and 150 yards away. Now, I remember back during the salad days of my romp across Memorial Stadium, or Universitas Nebraskensis, and one of the things that we used to do is climb up on the roof of my fraternity house and fire golf balls at cars of people coming out of the Husker basketball game at the Devaney Sports Center driving up 16th Street. But thankfully, we never hit any because we weren't good enough. Now, then we'd turn around and aim toward the Sigma Chi house next door, see if we could put it in the lion's mouth known as the open-air dorm. But that was just good fun, and nobody got hurt, and nothing was damaged. But to turn Memorial Stadium into Top Golf, when we have one in Lincoln or Omaha, yeah. We have one like Top Golf in Kearney. As you drive along the interstate, I think that might be Upper Deck Golf. That might be one of their facilities.
0: I forget what it's called.
1: I can't, but it's not Top Golf. Mm-hmm. But there's one here, Top Golf here in Omaha. Mm-hmm. It's wildly popular.
0: It's fun.
1: Why it's necessary to turn Memorial Stadium into one for 2 days, I don't get. And as a Nebraskan, and as someone who still cherishes the great tradition of Nebraska athletics in Memorial Stadium, my grandfather ran track at Memorial at Nebraska. He was captain of the 1921 Missouri Valley Conference Outdoor Track and Field Championship team. His contributions helped to build Memorial Stadium. That means something to me. It is a place of athletic competition, not two guys with their 56 degrees, you know, having a good time after Nebraska gets his butt kicked by Oregon the previous day. That's all.
0: Well, no, that's on the day. One of these days is the Oregon game.
1: Good. Let's have the game on the big screen, have a beer, fire a lob wedge toward the Tom Osborne sign on the left sideline, and see if we can find a way to be happy in life. This is just disappointing to me.
0: Well, it's 2 days.
1: It's 2 days too many.
0: It's not going to damage anything.
1: Doesn't matter.
0: They have a charity partner. They're going to raise a bunch of money.
1: They can do that for
0: cancer
1: research. Pass the bucket through the stadium on game day, and you'll raise more money for cancer research.
0: I think it'd be more fun.
1: We're doing over $100 million a year in cancer research funds now at UNMC. Do we really need to defile Memorial Stadium by suggesting this is for charity? Come on, people.
0: Maybe I should have played the Jurassic Park theme song underneath this conversation. I prepared this by saying
1: I'm a dinosaur.
0: I know.
1: And I know people say, oh, Rose, you hate fun. Or, Rose, you're just an angry old guy. Get off my yard. All that.
0: This just in, old white guy hates change.
1: I don't hate change. I just don't think we should be what's next? Are we going to have a gun show underneath the Capitol Rotunda, you know, in the state capitol building? Is that what's next?
0: Yeah, the brass armadillo is going to set up a flea market.
1: Yeah, all right. Are people going to do crafts and do toilet paper holders?
0: I just think it'd be more fun if we should do this.
1: Joslin Museum?
0: Do this during the game. Unleash the golf balls if Nebraska is underperforming against McNeese State or something like that. Then you can say, all right, if this doesn't improve in the second half, we're going to open up the golf shots.
1: Scott, they don't need the money, okay? They don't. They are not. This is not Iowa State with a $70 million athletic department hole right now. Mm-hmm. Nebraska doesn't need the money.
0: I think it sounds like fun, but...
1: Wow. Go to Top Golf.
0: I know.
1: It's a lot closer to
0: be able to hit golf shots and watch, you know, with a bunch of other Husker fans, Nebraska play and drink a beer and hit some golf shots. I think that sounds like fun, but... To your point, there are other places to do it. Traffic, weather, news, sports brief. It's all coming up here next on News Radio 1110 KFAB.
1: That's all. All right, I got to call Bill Altman and say, get me the hell out of here after what's going on.
0: No,
1: we're not going to do that. Jim Rose for the Premier Group really are good at what they do. I mean, you talk about core competencies. 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
3: From the A1 United Heating, Air, and Electrical Time Saver Traffic Center, I-80, actually westbound, is getting a little bit slower than usual at about 84th Street. Eastbound, you're a little bit slow there, but looks like you're moving through fairly well. The Dodge Expressway, the JFK, all in good shape, and 480 into the downtown area. Not seeing any big delays for you there. That's a look at your roads. I'm Lucy Chapman.
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6: A few spotty showers possible early this morning. Otherwise, partly cloudy and 85 for the high later on this afternoon. Northwest wind at 5 to 10 miles per hour. A few more thundershowers possible after 6 p.m. tonight and a low of 61. We start off Thursday with a few spotty showers, then partly cloudy and a comfortable 79 for the high. From the First Alert 6 Weather Center, I'm Senior Chief Meteorologist Rusty Lohr.
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10: Nebraska Secretary of State Bob Evnen is being sued by the Republican National Committee. They say the state unconstitutionally allowed non-citizens to vote. A federal judge is blocking the Trump administration from making arrests at immigration courts. The ruling says that the ICE policy of detaining migrants in the courthouse hallways has had a chilling effect on attendance at court proceedings. Long-term research shows that strength training increases the chances of living longer. Researchers concluded that those who did 90 to 120 minutes of strength training exercises a week had a 13% lower risk of dying compared to those who did none. People who combined strength training and aerobic exercises had an even lower risk of dying. I'm Craig Evans. More news at the top of the hour at News Radio 1110 KFAB.
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0: Hosted by Gene Stothard. I'm Scott Voorhees with you until then with Lucy Chapman, Craig Evans. Jim Rose is here. He's got Sports Brief in just a couple of minutes. This is Nebraska's Morning News here on Big Red Radio. News Radio, 1110 KFAB. Lucy Chapman's so cool. She made these cookies. I don't know if you made them last night or if you got up really early and said, I want to make some cookies for my friends here at KFAB and Scott. And she made these cookies. They look delicious, and she brought them here in the studio and says, do you guys want some cookies? Jim said, oh, yeah, I'll have a cookie. Yeah, thank you so much. That's so nice. And then she says, Scott, do you want a cookie? And I said, no. Just shot you
3: hateful.
0: Down. I shot you down. I don't want one of your cookies. So what's in that? Raspberry. I don't want the raspberry. I don't want it. No, so I apologize.
3: It's okay.
0: It was very rude of me.
3: It's okay because conveniently enough, I actually had an old shop or a Costco container to put them in.
0: Did you not bake those cookies?
3: Are you kidding me? Did you look at them?
0: Yeah,
3: they're super fancy.
0: But you bake a lot of fancy things all the time.
3: Not that fancy. Oh, okay. No, those are purchased.
0: Oh. Well.
3: So now you don't feel so bad, right?
0: No, I feel worse. You spent money on those. And I know that you were thinking, Scott's going to love this.
3: No.
0: And I just looked at it and said, no, take it away.
3: No, actually, I just threw four of them in there and thought, somebody will eat them.
0: Well.
3: I'm trying to hide my pain.
0: Now, I tell you what.
3: My sadness.
0: There was a little bit of powdered sugar on the top of these cookies. I do like that. Can I just lick one of the cookies?
3: Absolutely.
0: Great. All right, I'm in. Let's get to the 1110 KFAB Certified Transmission Sports Brief now. Here is Jim Rose.
1: Okay, Scott, good morning, everybody. World Cup yesterday and today. Ronaldo scores a pair of goals, and Portugal dominates Uzbekistan. They were down in Houston. England actually played to a scoreless draw against Ghana. Croatia eliminated Panama from knockout round contention, 1-0 victory in Toronto, and then Colombia taking down the Democratic Republic of the Congo, 1-0 in Guadalajara. Canada plays today. Morocco plays today. Qatar plays today. And then Mexico is challenging Czechia.
0: Scott Kaczewski?
1: Scott Kaczewski.
0: Czechia.
1: It's actually Czechia.
0: Yeah.
1: C-Z-E-C-H-I-A. But let's just call him Scott Kachekia. How about that? Sounds good. The golfing Kachekias who also play soccer.
0: Or Luke or Trevor.
1: Something like that. Amy. They're playing today. Big League Baseball. Royals bomb the Rays 12-5. Gaglione hit another two home runs. Nick Lofton had four hits.
11: Yeah, I feel really good. I've been working really hard with our hitting coaches and been getting a lot more opportunities lately. So just trying to take advantage of them.
1: Five wins in the last six for Kansas City. Houston 9-7 over the Blue Jays. Yankees 4-3 over Detroit. White Sox beat Cleveland. Angels over Baltimore. National League, San Diego 7-6 over the Braves. D-backs beat the Cardinals 4-3. Milwaukee, the Cubs, and Philly got wins. Interleague play, Seattle, Miami, the Dodgers, Red Sox, and Giants all got victories. Omaha 3-2 over Columbus. Brendan Sorsby is in a dark place right now. High-dollar free agent in college football's transfer portal. Caught gambling, suspended from college ball. No biggie, I'll just go to the NFL. Sorry, says the league, no room for you. Got a denial letter from the NFL yesterday after his application for admittance to the supplemental draft was denied. They were quite clear. You take no responsibility for your actions, and nothing is more important to us than ensuring that nobody around here gambles. The final USA Today college baseball poll is out. Huskers come in at number 22. Damn respectable. Over 300 D1 programs, and you're in the top 25. Chiefs tight end Travis Kelce's getting married later this year. You might have heard of her, Taylor Swift. There will be a prenup. Her dad, responsible for managing her $1.6 billion fortune, wrote it up. Travis says, I'm 100% okay with it. He alone is worth $90 million. Sports is news on Nebraska's News, Weather, and Traffic Station. KFIB News Time in the morning, 6:52.
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0: 6:54 on Nebraska's Morning News. Lucy Chapman. Lucy, the Keebler Elf Chapman, who makes cookies and does time saver traffic.
15: In a tiny tree.
0: Yes.
15: From the A1 United Heating, Air, and Electrical Time Saver Traffic Center. Traffic is still light on the Dodge Expressway on I-80 between 680 and 480. The JFK looks good. All of your main thoroughfares are moving along fairly well, but lots of construction out there. If you're heading downtown 10th Street, you're still seeing lane restrictions around Douglas. And also watch for tie-ups at L Street, 67th to 72nd. That's a look at your roads. I'm Lucy Chapman.
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0: Partly cloudy, 85 for a high today, 61 overnight with a chance of rain overnight into early tomorrow morning. Partly cloudy, high of 79 tomorrow, a slight chance of rain again Friday morning, but a high of 81 on Friday afternoon. Right now, 64 in Omaha Council Bluffs. We got 63 in Lincoln. And the latest from Craig Evans, he's standing by. as he always is in the wide receiver stance in the KFAB radio newsroom after a Fox News update next, right here.
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27: America the Beautiful will never be a communist country. I'm Dave Anthony, Fox News. President Trump posted that early this morning after three socialists won Democratic primaries for Congress in New York City, all backed by Mayor Zoran Mamdani, who says his win last year
28: was not the end of a political movement.
3: It was the beginning.
4: They're pushing to abolish ICE and overhaul the Democratic Party. And one of those shocking wins to some people would have been Darylisa Chevalier. She beat out a five-term Democratic incumbent, Adriano Espaillat. He was actually the first illegal migrant to be a member of Congress, later getting his green card and being able to be here in the United States.
27: Fox's Alexis McAdams, another winner, Brad Lander, ousts another Democratic congressman, Dan Goldman. The Senate has joined the House approving a war powers resolution attempting to limit President Trump's actions in Iran. Democratic Senate Leader Chuck Schumer says,
5: "This war is disgusting, and we hate it, and it should be ended immediately."
27: But in a Truth Social post, the president called it meaningless, and four Republicans who voted for it losers, something he'll get a chance to talk to them about at a GOP Senate lunch today.
6: Although the White House says the war powers resolution that was approved by Congress holds no significance, it will be the first time that he faces some members of Congress after they voted to withdraw U.S. forces from the region. The president is also dismissing Iran's denial that they've agreed to nuclear inspections, saying they're wrong and they know they're wrong, and inspectors will be deployed at the appropriate time.
27: Fox's Jackie Heinrich at the White House. The head of the UN's atomic watchdog said today the U.S. is right. The agreement does call for nuclear inspections, but an Iranian diplomat just responded saying that's only after a final deal is reached as nuclear talks continue. The president also just posted the Strait of Hormuz is open for oil and other shipping, Iran not charging ships. And now another potential problem. The Israeli defense minister said they won't get out of Lebanon, even if the U.S. demands it. They lost another attack on Hezbollah. 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
7: It's 7:02. We've got 64 degrees in Omaha and Council Bluffs, 63 in Lincoln. I'm Craig Evans, News Radio, 1110 KFAB. A Washington County judge sets bond at $5 million for a Blair man facing 14 charges related to crimes against children. The charges against 43-year-old Matthew Saunders include sexual assault of a child. Prosecutors requested no bond, citing flight risk and threats to those involved in the case. The judge ordered Saunders to have no contact with minors or alleged victims, as well as restricted access to the internet. A preliminary hearing is next month. Three people are injured following a crash yesterday afternoon near Blondo and Papillion Parkway. All three were taken to hospitals with serious to critical injuries. The cause of the crash remains under investigation. A Douglas County Sheriff crisis negotiator and a citizen teamed up to talk a man down from a bridge. It happened over Highway 275 in Valley mid-morning yesterday. Together, they talked with the person in crisis, working through the issue. The person agreed to come down from the bridge and go to a hospital for an evaluation. I'm Craig Evans, News Radio 1110 KFAB, Nebraska's news, weather, and traffic station. 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
15: From the A1 United Heating, Air, and Electrical Time Saver Traffic Center, that morning rush is starting to fill in, but you've got plenty of room to move on 480 northbound into the downtown area. Still seeing light traffic through there. Light to moderate traffic on the Dodge Expressway from 168th all the way down to 680. And the JFK 75 southbound K-part on-ramp is still closed and lane restrictions are in place there. That's a look at your roads. I'm Lucy Chapman.
0: Sunshine, 85 today, 61 overnight. Chance of rain again overnight into early tomorrow morning. Just a slight chance. And then mostly sunny, 79 tomorrow before another chance of rain Friday morning, but an afternoon high of a dry 81 degrees. 64 now in Omaha Council Bluffs, 63 in Lincoln. Bloomberg Market Update in 1 minute here on Nebraska's Morning News.
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1: 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SoFi Technologies is launching an artificial intelligence tool that lets investors create customized trading strategies by describing their investment preferences in plain language. The platform allows users to test strategies historically and automatically execute trades as frequently as daily. Stock futures are pointing to a recovery this morning after yesterday's tech-led sell-off. Investors have been concerned about the sharp rise in prices of artificial intelligence-linked companies. Meantime, the FDA has dropped its complaint against fitness tracker brand Whoop over its blood pressure tracking tool. Last July, the agency sent a warning letter arguing that its blood pressure feature made the Whoop MG tracker a medical device. Whoop is making voluntary modifications to the tool to reinforce that it's intended for wellness. This report is sponsored by Vanguard Investor Choice, a proxy voting program for eligible Vanguard index funds. Courtney Donahoe, Bloomberg Radio.
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0: Good morning, and thank you so much for being with us here on this Wednesday. This is Nebraska's Morning News. Lucy Chapman, Courtney Donahoe, Craig Evans. I'm Scott Voorhees, and if you just joined us this morning, you missed a heck of a rosy rant. You think, well, that doesn't come till later. That's the rosy diginosy. The rosy rant can erupt at any time and often does here. I don't know if we're legally allowed to set off fireworks, but Jim Rose went off like a mortar shell when the University of Nebraska announced that for a couple of days in mid-October, Nebraska's up playing Oregon, and Memorial Stadium will be hosting golf. You can hit from one of the decks there at Memorial Stadium down to some greens that are on Tom Osborne Field at Memorial Stadium. It's happening on October 16th and 17th, a Friday and Saturday, and it's a fundraiser for cancer research and early access registration for tee times available now. Jim's not a fan.
3: Yeah, and just bring Jethro and Ellie Mae along with you.
0: They're not doing. What did you say? What's next? They're gonna host a gun show down there at Memorial Stadium.
3: Hey, why don't we just annex the field and run a cow calf operation in there? What are we waiting for?
0: Tractor pulls,
3: monster truck crashes. I know.
0: Sunday.
3: I know. Let's set up a giant pool, have a shark in there, and then have guys drive motorcycles and try to leap the pool and not get eaten by the shark.
0: This Friday night at Memorial Stadium, Jackie Moon will wrestle a bear.
3: That's a line from
0: Semi-Pro. Here's some of the
3: movie you gotta see.
0: Here's some of the feedback we're getting via the talkback mic in the Zonkers Custom Woods inbox.
12: Rosie's over here. My grandpa helped build that stadium.
3: There you go.
12: Get off my lawn. Jim, it's a stadium. Big deal. We all care a lot about the football team that plays there. And if we want to prove that, we let them have every revenue stream they can find to pay some good players so that maybe we can be relevant again someday. Who cares if we play golf there?
0: Well, I don't think that's what the money's going towards,
3: I don't know what they don't need the money, so why are they doing it? Yes, they are renting out the place for this, and some proceeds will go to cancer research funding, which is nice, but quite frankly, we have a lot of cancer research funding now.
0: Now, here's a good question here.
3: Look at the Team Jack Foundation.
0: Talkback Mike here. Here's our friend Good Gravy Ken.
13: Oh, boy. Hey, good morning. You know, Rosie, one of the things I love about you is how subtle you are. Now, why don't you tell us how you really feel? God bless you, brother. But you're plugged in, man. How does all this happen? Is there a group of regents that they just throw ideas out? Let's do this, let's do that. And then it comes to, the final three, and then they vote? I mean, how does this stuff even come about? Can you explain that?
3: No, it's an athletic department decision. That doesn't get to the regents. It doesn't involve an exchange of money or a contract. It's operations that that, frankly, the athletic department has complete purview over. Now, they probably inform them. They certainly inform the president of the, just so you know, Mr. Chancellor, we're going to have Top Golf in Memorial Stadium this weekend. Mm-hmm. But it's no their call. The athletic department's call.
0: JK emails Scott at KFAB.com and says, if the Huskers want to raise funds for any type of research, they should consider charging Nebraska football fans to aim golf balls at Matt Rhule as he runs around the field at Memorial Stadium. If I couldn't actually participate, I would at least pay to watch it. Yeah, come on, guys. And then Dan says, could you repeat the date of the gun show? I missed it. Yeah. No, there is no gun show.
3: That's next. How about this? Let's have all of the coaches that have come into Memorial Stadium and broken our hearts.
0: Yeah.
3: Let's have life-size cutouts and allow people to shoot at them. Let's just have a gun show in there and a real live ammo gun show.
15: What is wrong with you?
3: What's next?
0: Lucy wasn't even listening and just felt although like it was the idea a good time to throw that in there. Anytime.
3: Or how about coaches we hate? We could have life-size cutouts of Mike Riley and Scott Frost in there.
0: I don't hate either of those coaches. I'm loving this conversation.
3: How about athletic directors?
0: I am really enjoying the conversation here. Bring it in, Scott at KFAB.com or via the talkback mic. You know who we need to ask about this here in about 25 minutes?
3: Pillen.
0: Governor Jim Pillen's going to join the program. And we might have to, you know, here's someone who spent a little time on Memorial Stadium's field.
3: Yeah, his blood is on there.
0: Wearing the scarlet and cream. What's he think about this? We got that and more with the Cub. Coming up here at 7:35, traffic, weather, news update. What's wrong with you? Thank you, Lucy. That's all coming up next here on News Radio 1110 KFAB.
3: 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There are very few tax-free transactions, but your primary home continues to be one, at least for now. There may be a time when it isn't, but for now it is. 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Let's get the Briley team over there because they can advise you on what little things you can do to maximize the look of your home, to make sure that it is truly as appealing as it can be. There are things you can do that will not pay off for you on the day that the transaction happens, and we will help you avoid those. We'll also talk to you about the value of a cash offer. And in some cases, a cash offer is exactly what you want to do. So let's have the Brileys get a cup of coffee with you and discuss all of this. 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
16: 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O'Reilly hit the bar, Kane missed the target.
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15: The A1 United Heating, Air, and Electrical Time Saver Traffic Center. The Dodge Expressway starting to fill in. I'm still seeing light traffic at 168th, though. Watch for tie-ups due to construction. If you're heading to the airport, Pershing is closed once again. 16th to Reed. The detour is pretty easy through there, though. Also, watch for tie-ups 132nd northbound in Eagle Run Drive up to Maple. That's a look at your roads. I'm Lucy Chapman.
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23: A few spotty showers possible early this morning, otherwise partly cloudy and 85 for the high later on this afternoon. Northwest wind at 5 to 10 miles per hour. A few more thundershowers possible after 6 p.m. tonight and a low of 61. We start off Thursday with a few spotty showers, then partly cloudy and a comfortable 79 for the high. From the First Alert 6 Weather Center, I'm Senior Chief Meteorologist Rusty Lohr.
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7: A $5 million bond is set for a man in Blair. He's facing 14 charges related to crimes against children. The United Nations has begun evacuating over 11,000 sailors stranded in the Strait of Hormuz. Hundreds of vessels have been stuck in the waterway since the U.S. and Israel began their attacks on Iran in February. FIFA has confirmed that President Trump will attend the World Cup final in New Jersey. He'll present the World Cup trophy to the winning team following the game on July 19th. The FIFA president usually presents the trophy, and this will mark the first time since 1982 that a head of state has presented it to the winners. I'm Craig Evans. 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
0: Good morning. Great to have you with us here on Nebraska's Morning News. Jim Rose with Sports Brief momentarily. Craig Evans, Lucy Chapman there. I'm Scott Voorhees. Generally, we just promote our own stuff here on this radio station, but it's a part of the iHeartRadio network. I saw Clay Anderson yesterday, and if you have yet to listen to any of the interview segments on the Not Dead Yet podcast, this is the one hosted by former Nebraska Senator Ben Sasse, and I'm sure you're familiar with that story. 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He's talked with people for everything from like Al Michaels and Chris Pratt to Nebraska's own astronaut, Clay Anderson. 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Great stuff. 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It is really, really good.
3: I'm somewhat offended that we have not been invited to be on that podcast yet.
0: Well, see, I think his first one featured Conan O'Brien. So you're another adorable redhead.
3: Right.
0: I'm sure you're on that list.
3: Well, I hope so. I've got a pretty busy schedule.
0: Mm-hmm.
3: And it would be nice if he could get on it before he's gone. Because remember, it's the Not Dead Yet podcast.
0: I like how you've made Ben Sasse's health-related death sentence an inconvenience for you.
3: Got to keep it moving. Got to keep the trains on time.
0: You know who else would find that funny?
3: Ben Sasse.
0: Listen to this story. 13-year-old kid climbs out of the moving log ride on the Princess Tiana's Bayou Adventure at Disneyland.
3: You got out halfway through?
0: Well, I guess they don't buckle you into this thing.
3: Jeez.
0: But there's one of these. So you're in the log ride, yeah. And there's one that goes over like a 50-foot waterfall-like chute, like a water slide, and you're going down there. And it's not dangerous enough. I mean, you're at an angle to where they don't need to buckle you in. But this 13-year-old kid says, you know what I think sounds fun? I'm going to just exit the ride myself. I'm going to see myself out, jump back behind the log ride, and then like a water slide, go down the chute just on my back. And people are watching this, and he goes skipping down this thing like a rag doll. And they shut down the ride, and they're talking to everyone and all that. And finally, they determined that it was not a mechanical or operational problem with the ride. It was a this flipping kid problem with the ride. And I don't know that he is allowed back at Disneyland, but they opened it back up, and they reminded riders, do stay in the ride at all times, please. And people are watching this going, oh, my gosh, what happened to this kid?
3: 13-year-old kids do that.
0: Can you imagine? You look up there and go, oh, here come my kids. And then you see your kid jumping out the back of the ride. I did that, by the way, at Peony Park when I was a little kid.
3: Now we know why Peony Park isn't around anymore.
0: When I was a little kid, they had what passed for a big roller coaster.
3: That was like 20 feet in the air.
0: The Galaxy or whatever they called it there. It was a pretty good side roller coaster.
3: I love Peony Park. And Peony for a Lincoln guy to say that is a lot.
0: So I'm like 4 years old, and I was not ready for the big roller coaster. So they put me on the small little kiddie roller coaster, and there was one part of it that kind of went around some bushes, and then clear on the other side of the bushes was the big roller coaster. And I'm looking at this going, wait. And I asked the kid, the teenager doing the thing, I was like, wait, does this ride go over there? And he's like, yeah, kid. And they start the ride, and I thought it meant like it
3: you
0: goes on
3: out.
0: And so I unbuckled and jumped out of the moving roller coaster. They shut the thing down. What are you doing?
3: What, like, was it going,
0: I
3: like
0: don't
3: one,
0: want to go on the big roller coaster.
3: Was it going like 1 mile an hour?
0: It wasn't real dangerous, but still, it got everyone's attention. Right now, we got the 1110 KFAB Certified Transmission Sports Brief. Here's Jim Rose.
3: Okay, Scott, World Cup soccer today. We got 6 matches. Qatar playing Bosnia-Herzegovina. Canada's playing Switzerland. Morocco's in action against Haiti. Brazil's taking on Scotland. Mexico's playing. South Korea's playing. That's the action today. Ronaldo had 2 goals, and Portugal got a victory over Uzbekistan in the first match of the day in Houston yesterday, 5-0, which is like 77-7 in football. Big League Baseball, KC 12, Tampa Bay 5, Caglione another 2 homers, Lofton 4 hits, but that wasn't all, says manager Mac Quattaro.
1: What we're seeing, we've talked a lot about it, functioning as a group, not any one guy has to do it. I mean, Jack's been pounding the ball and driving in runs, which helps, obviously, but other guys are picking up little, you know, base hits here and there that are making it easier for us to expand.
3: And Caglione has 4 homers in the last 3 games. Houston, the Yankees, the White Sox, and the Angels also win games in the American League. National League, Padres 7, Braves 6, D-backs 4, Cards 3. Milwaukee, the Cubs, and Philly also got wins. Interleague play, Giants 3-1 over the A's. Boston 5-2 over the Rockies. Dodgers beat the Twins 12-3. Miami and Seattle got wins. Omaha 3-2 over Columbus. Bad news for Royals fans. Cole Reagans, the ace, pretty much done for the year now. Surgery on his left elbow. Been out since May 6. Had a setback in his rehab the other day. This has been bothering him for 2 years. NBA draft. A.J. DeBonta goes number 1 to Washington last night. Kansas guard Darren Peterson goes number 2 to Utah. 17 Big Ten coaches were quite relieved when Illinois' Keaton Wagler was taken by the Bulls in the 5th overall position. Every coach outside of Brad Underwood at U of I. Seems Memorial Stadium is now an expo center. The athletic department, which will rake in north of $200 million in revenues this year, seems to need a little more. They will open the cathedral for a Top Golf look-alike this fall, October 16, 17. You and your buddies can climb to the top of the East Stadium, grab a beer and a 56-degree, and fire away at temporary greens on the field for 2 days. Recreational golf swings. Some proceeds to charity. But if you want to raise money, just pass the bucket at a game. This just defiles the very place where Heisman Trophy winners and future Olympians performed. Since we're not making memories in there anymore on fall Saturdays, let's turn it into a rec center. What's next? Gun shows? Set up a life-size cutout of coaches and athletic directors we hate and just fire away? How about that harrowing car accident involving ESPN's NFL draft analyst Matt Miller? He's driving down Route 96 in Jasper County, Missouri, the other night when his car crosses the center line and hits a semi. Miller is lucky to be alive, but he did lose his left arm. God bless those first responders. Can you imagine what they see? Sports is news on Nebraska's News, Weather, and Traffic Station. Follow us on X at Rosie Did You Know? KFAB News Time in the morning, 7:24.
0: I know, it's scary. I think he lost his arm, didn't he? That's terrible. All right, Time Saver Traffic. Let's see how traffic's going on around here. Lucy Chapman.
15: From the A1 United Heating, Air, and Electrical Time Saver Traffic Center at the Dodge Expressway, starting to see the slowdowns now. You are slow to stop and go back to about 178th, 180th in that area. It does get a little bit better after 144th or 132nd, so just have patience through there. The JFK also filling in I-80 between 680 and 480. Starting to see heavy traffic there as well. That's a look at your roads. I'm Lucy Chapman.
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0: Mostly sunny, 85 today, 61, another chance, a little bit of rain coming through overnight into early tomorrow morning, but a dry high of 79 tomorrow, and then 81 Friday, chance of rain each of the next couple of mornings. Right now, 66 in Omaha Council Bluffs, 64 in Lincoln. 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
3: Now, we know that you're going to be all worked up about the Mexico versus Czechia match at the World Cup today, or the South Korea-South Africa game. 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

0: Now, let's check time saver traffic with Lucy Chapman.
1: From the A1 United Heating, Air, and Electrical Time Saver Traffic Center, that morning rush definitely underway now along the Dodge Expressway, up around Blair High and 680. Always a little slow through there. 680, both north and southbound, is slow at Pacific with construction. The JFK northbound out of Bellevue getting slow, and southbound at Capehart, that on-ramp is closed and slow with just one lane open through that area. That's a look at your roads. I'm Lucy Chapman.
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4: Mostly sunny and 85 for a high today. Another chance of a few rain showers overnight into early tomorrow morning. 61 for a low, up to 79 and dry by tomorrow afternoon. 66 now in Omaha, Council Bluffs, 64 in Lincoln, and here is Courtney.
5: This is a Bloomberg Money Minute. Meta and Microsoft each committed tens of billions of dollars in additional data center leases in the most recent quarter, adding to the massive amount the industry is spending on artificial intelligence. Those pledges have helped push overall commitments to future data center leases to more than $850 billion among the largest cloud computing companies. Turning to trading, stocks are seeing a modest rebound this morning. Investors looking ahead to memory chip maker Micron Technology's earnings results this afternoon.
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4: This is Nebraska's Morning News, News Radio, 1110 KFAB. Lucy Chapman, Courtney Donahoe, Craig Evans there. There's Jim Rose. I'm Scott Voorhees. A lot of the conversation over the last hour has to do with a weird combination. You've got golf and football.
10: It's a bad idea.
4: See, it doesn't really go together as a musical theme, does it?
10: This is why I don't get invited to meetings anymore.
4: Curious here what Governor Pillen, who, and not only in your region, but former Husker football player, thinks of the juxtaposition of a couple of days of golf at Memorial Stadium. Governor, welcome to News Radio 1110 KFAB. This is what you've waded into this morning. Have you heard of this idea? Do you have thoughts?
11: That's a deep pond, and I would tell you that you wouldn't want me out trying to play golf on a football field. It'd really be bad.
4: Well, Jim seems to think...
10: What's
4: that,
10: next, calf roping? Yeah,
4: he seems to think that it's blasphemy to be hitting golf balls down on Tom Osborne Field. What do you think?
11: Well, I would say that... I would say Coach would agree that the football field's made to play football. Maybe we could make an exception and rope some cattle, but that'd be as far as I could see.
10: Let's just go with a cow-calf operation in the north end zone and really start raking in money.
4: Let's discuss a few other things here. You today have launched the property tax hotline. This is what, for people who feel their property taxes are too high to call the hotline? How many operators do you have standing by, Governor?
10: Yeah, right. Yeah, how many members of DHHS are going to be putting in extra hours answering the phone?
11: Well, that's exactly the point, and we need everybody to get their voice heard. We've been working our tails off. We made a little bit of progress, but we cannot get the legislature to take action, to give up their ideologies and be pragmatic and solve the problem. We need to hear from Nebraskans. It's been a barrage in the last 3 weeks where every one of us, me included, are ticked off as heck at county assessors raising our valuations. We need you to go to the website propertytaxhotline.nebraska.gov. Go to it. Have your voice heard. We need thousands and thousands of people so that the unicameral will hear you and say, okay, we are going to be pragmatic. We're going to solve the problem. We're not going to read my lips. No more sales tax, any of these silly ideas. We got to come together, work together, be a team, and solve the problem, get 33 votes.
10: Jim, we put $1 billion into a bucket that has a hole at the bottom every single year, and that is this property tax relief fund. It seems to me, granted, I'm a simple thinker, it

0: seems to me it's this. We pass a law that says nobody's property can go up higher than 3% a year, and then we charge 75% of that, and then take the money that we're putting into the property tax relief fund right now for 5 years, make up the difference for schools and communities, which gives them 5 years to adjust their budgets. Because right now they get money they're not even budgeting for. Why is this so difficult?
1: Well, it's not. That's exactly the point. And that's exactly what we got accomplished the first year with our community colleges. We, the state, took over the responsibility of funding our community colleges, had $350 million savings to property tax. The fixed assets still stay on the property tax, but we, the state, run the fund the community colleges. All community colleges have local control. Their boards run it. That's the same plan. Same simple thing, because most of our property taxes are going to K-12. We already fund $1.35 billion. Let's just double that, get rid of our property tax problem. We need to broaden the sales tax to pay it.
0: So you've proposed, you even had a special session to address the sales tax, potential expansion of our sales tax base. Where is this now? That session didn't turn out as well as you'd liked, although there were some structural differences that were made. But where is this now, especially with an election coming up in November?
1: Well, you know, I'm calling for people to do what Nebraskans expect us to do. I call it goober politics when somebody says, "I can't vote for that, Jim, or I won't get reelected." Who cares? Let's just solve the problem and move on. I don't think senators want to continue to leave the intercameral like they've been for the last 30, 40 years and say, "Sorry, you know, I've been here 8 years and didn't accomplish anything." We have to give up our ideologies and fix the problem. Be pragmatic, people, and solve the issue. This is very, very simple. We just got to come together, be a team, give up. I believe in getting as much federal dollars to the state of Nebraska as we possibly can. Deep down, my ideology, I don't like it, but that's the market. If we don't do it, it all goes to the coast and all the other neighboring states. We have to solve the problem. Our property taxes are a crisis. We're number three or number four highest in the country. All the sales tax exemptions. We have to agree on what a tax cut is. A tax cut is a tax cut whenever, if you cut spending while you have a while you decrease revenue. So if you voted for a sales tax elimination, for that to be a tax cut, there had to be a decrease in spend. There's not been one out of the 120 exemptions. They have been a tax shift. It's time we fix the problem.
2: PropertyTaxHotline.Nebraska.gov is the website. Just a minute left here with Governor Pillen. We also talked about, and I want to give you the last word on this because I know it's very important to you. You helped launch Turning Point USA chapters or encourage them here in Nebraska. Got a wave of socialism, not just coming through New York City with some of the primary results there yesterday, but among our young people. And when young people are asked what they think about this country just before our 250th anniversary here, they give America very low marks. They encourage socialism. Yeah. They don't like this country. I want to give you the last word on this, Governor. What's your response to all of that?
1: Well, you know what? I have great faith. My highest priority of being governor is our kids. We never give up on a kid, never let one fall through the crack. We obviously, all of us conservatives, have to get in the game and engage with our kids, find out what they're looking at. Get these dumb phones away from them. Get rid of this screen time. This screen time is a really, really big problem. We have to engage our young people with their grandmas and grandpas, with their moms and dads, with their neighbors, so that they learn about that we live in the greatest country in the history of civilization. You know, if you want to have socialism, go move to Denmark. There's plenty of it there. The American dream's alive and well, but we have to engage. If we don't engage, it's only one generation away.
2: Governor, always a pleasure to have you on the program. Thank you very much for the time, and if we don't talk to you before then, enjoy your Independence Day holiday.
1: We'll have a great 250th celebration. I hope everybody listening does as well.
2: Absolutely. Thank you very much. Jim Pillen here, Nebraska Governor, on Nebraska's Morning News, News Radio, 1110 KFAB. Traffic, weather, news.
0: I'm telling you, target practice.
2: Yeah.
0: Bring your AK-47. Now, Dan Osborne will make you take a mental evaluation test before he'll let you fire it in there. But, you know, bring whatever weaponry you have. Maybe a surface-to-air missile launcher.
2: All right. We got sports and the Grow Omaha Minute also coming up next right here.
0: All right. Jim Rose for Corwin Toyota Bellevue. First thing you need to know, we're open on Sundays. 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We're open on Sundays. So if you're thinking, I can't get over there on Saturday, I got stuff to do, but you can get over there on Sunday. And we still have a little less than, a little less than a week before we're done with the June Lisa special. 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
9: From the A1 United Heating, Air, and Electrical Time Saver Traffic Center, if you're just heading out, you're going to find heavy traffic on the Dodge Expressway, the JFK, I-80 between 680 and 480. You are slow from that 680 split down to about 72nd. It gets a little better after that. Big delays on 370 eastbound. The right lane is closed from what looks like about 175th down to about 168th. That's a look at your roads. I'm Lucy Chapman.
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12: A few spotty showers possible early this morning, otherwise partly cloudy and 85 for the high later on this afternoon. Northwest wind at 5 to 10 miles per hour. A few more thundershowers possible after 6 p.m. tonight and a low of 61. We start off Thursday with a few spotty showers, then partly cloudy and a comfortable 79 for the high. From the First Alert 6 Weather Center, I'm Senior Chief Meteorologist Rusty Lohr.
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14: Nebraska Secretary of State Bob Evnen is being sued by the Republican National Committee. They say the state unconstitutionally allowed non-citizens to vote. A federal judge is blocking the Trump administration from making arrests at immigration courts. The ruling says that the ICE policy of detaining migrants in the courthouse hallways has had a chilling effect on attendance at court proceedings. Long-term research shows that strength training increases the chances of living longer. Researchers concluded that those who did 90 to 120 minutes of strength training exercises a week had a 13% lower risk of dying compared to those who did none. People who combined strength training and aerobic exercises had an even lower risk of dying. I'm Craig Evans. More news at the top of the hour at News Radio 1110 KFAB.
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2: And we always appreciate your comments before that here on Nebraska's Morning News. I'm Scott Voorhees, scott@kfab.com, or via the talkback mic on our free iHeartRadio app. You can be a part of the conversation here with me, Jim Rose, Lucy Chapman, Craig Evans. Great to have you hanging out here with us on News Radio 1110 KFAB. Greg emails, says a referendum is going to be the only way that a Texas-style law that mandates property value increases must have corresponding reductions in mill levies. That's from Greg. He responding to the governor and Jim's conversation a moment ago about property taxes. They've set up a property tax hotline. There's a phone number. There's a website. And
0: I'm not sure what that's going to do, because the senators have been hearing from their constituents about this for a long time. But they get also talked to by lobbyists, from League of Municipalities to school boards to these other tax hawks. And they cave. Now, not all of them, but some of them, too many of them, cave.
2: PropertyTaxHotline.Nebraska.gov for all the details there. And let's see here. Kevin says, let's base property tax on square footage of land, not property value. That's from Kevin.
0: It's an interesting
2: thing. It is an interesting idea.
0: Not a bad idea.
2: Then we got this email on the golf at Memorial Stadium. And what Jim's idea to just set up cardboard cutouts of people we don't like, and we can just fire guns at them at Memorial Stadium.
0: Target
2: just,
0: practice.
2: If we can do anything there, we should be able to do that too. Now, Harry says, I didn't know this. He says, as far as shooting at cardboard cutouts at Memorial Stadium, that would be fun, but it is illegal to shoot at photograph representations of real people, unless the law has changed since 1993, but I doubt it. Now, if you've ever been over to like 88 Tactical and you've shot at the bad guy there on the at the end of the shooting range, I guess that's not like a real representation of a person. It's probably an AI-generated image. But is it illegal to shoot at a picture of somebody?
0: Well, it could be. I am reminded of one of my favorite moments during the Husker broadcasts when I was doing the pregame show before the North Texas game down from Nebraska Bookstore. And Hillary Clinton had just come out with her first book.
2: It Takes a Village?
0: I think it was the one prior to that, but she had just
2: How
0: come out
2: with How to Satisfy Your Man?
0: Something like that. And, you know, I was directing people to where we were broadcasting from, and I said, just come right past the giant cutouts of Bill and Hillary Clinton, to which the late Don Bryant, Nebraska sports publicist and wonderful man, says, they're on loan from the Lincoln Gun Club.
7: What difference does it make?
2: All right, calm down, everybody. Thank you very much. The 1110 KFAB Certified Transmission Sports Brief. Now here is Jim Rose.
0: Okay, Scott, good morning, everybody. Even though the Husker Athletic Department generates annual revenues in excess of $200 million a year, seems times are tough down there. They are now renting out Memorial Stadium for recreational golf.
16: What in the wide, wide world of sports is going on here?
0: October 16, 17, they are converting our football cathedral into a Top Golf. Set up tee boxes on the upper deck and let you and me fire at targets on the field. Grab a beer, a buddy, and your lob wedge and defile the place. Same place where we won national championships, where Olympic medalists like Jesse Owens and Sam Francis performed, the Four Horsemen of Notre Dame. What's next? Calf roping, gun shows, square dancing? Baseball games, Royals 12, Tampa Bay 5. Kansas City got two home runs from Jack Cagnino again, and four hits from Nick Lofton, as they have now won five of their last six. Other winners in the American League were the Angels and White Sox, Yankees and Astros. National League, San Diego, Arizona, Milwaukee, the Cubs and Phillies get wins. Interleague winners were Seattle and Miami, the Dodgers, Red Sox and Giants. Omaha 3-2 over Columbus. World Cup soccer games today. Six matches, including Qatar against Bosnia-Herzegovina. Canada taking on Switzerland, Morocco and Haiti. Brazil faces Scotland. Mexico challenges Czechia, and South Korea goes up against South Africa today. Ronaldo had two goals for Portugal in a dominant win over Uzbekistan in the match from Houston yesterday. Brendan Sorsby has hit bottom. One of college football's top quarterbacks got a $5 million check to transfer from Cincinnati to Texas Tech. He was then suspended because it became clear factually that he gambled on football games, including some of his own. He applied to enter the supplemental draft into the National Football League. that application was rejected, and they said it was clear. You have not taken any responsibility for your actions, and we can't have one of those in the NFL. Knowing that most celebrity marriages don't last, pop singer star Taylor Swift will have a prenup with the Chiefs tight end Travis Kelce. They're supposed to get married later this year. Her dad wrote it up. She's worth $1.6 billion. He's worth $90 million. Smart move. Sports is news on Nebraska's News, Weather, and Traffic Station. KFAB News Time in the morning, 7:53.
2: We got Lucy's traffic update here in just a minute after the Girl Omaha Minute, but quick update here, Lucy.
9: Yeah, you're going to want to avoid I-80 eastbound. You've got two separate crashes. The first one right at about 42nd Center Lane. And I'm getting reports of six vehicles involved at that one, and another one just about 50th Street. You've got a third one, but it is off to the shoulder, not causing any problems. But of course, this is causing I-80 westbound to slow down and in the same area, about 42nd up to 60th.
2: All right, update on that here in just a moment, and other roads as well, and after the Grow Omaha Minute, which is in just a few seconds.
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18: Omaha ranks number two among the nation's 95 largest cities on Forbes magazine's 2026 list of the best and worst cities for renters. Lincoln is number one, meaning Nebraska holds the top two spots. The rest of the top five includes Raleigh, North Carolina, Austin, Texas, and Oklahoma City. The rankings factored rent-to-income ratios, median rental prices, availability, and amenity prevalence. And there's your Grow Omaha Minute. I'm Jeff Beals for NAINP Dodge. 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
2: All right, officially now, Lucy, time saver traffic.
9: From the A1 United Heating, Air, and Electrical Time Saver Traffic Center, you've got a crash on I-80 eastbound right at about 42nd, and it looks like they're trying to clear that out right now. There's an officer moving across the lanes of traffic, so he's blocking that second from the left lane, so that center lane is blocked. Again, I-80 eastbound at 42nd. That's a look at your roads. I'm Lucy Chapman.
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2: Few clouds and a high of 85 today, 61 with a chance of rain overnight into tomorrow morning, then 79 tomorrow, 81 on Friday, 69 now in Omaha Council Bluffs, 64 in Lincoln. Craig Evans with the latest from the KFAB radio newsroom after a Fox News update next. 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
27: What went way up has come back down. I'm Dave Anthony, Fox News. Oil prices that spiked in the Iran conflict back to where they were before. Brent crude back under $75 a barrel. WTI almost at pre-war levels, down to 71. And early this morning, President Trump posted on Truth Social that big oil companies are not reducing gas prices fast enough and customers are being gouged. Fox Business's Taylor Riggs reports that'll take time.
28: Companies at the pump, like a Chevron at your local corner station, they're dropping prices, but they're also having to refill all of the inventories that were depleted.
27: AAA's national average for regular, still $3.92 a gallon. That's almost a dollar more than before the Iran conflict. And speaking of that, the UN's atomic watchdog says today, despite Iran's denial, the deal with the U.S. does allow for nuclear inspections.
29: I just spoke with President Trump about the situation with Iran and the ongoing negotiations. While the timeline is unclear, President Trump says there is no rush getting these inspectors into the country, but told Fox News that U.S. inspectors will join the IAEA when they ultimately go into Iran to locate this highly enriched uranium that we know is buried deep underground.
27: Fox's Trey Yingston, Tel Aviv. Israel attacked Hezbollah militants again in Lebanon, which Iran demands Israel withdraw from. But the defense minister says they will not do that, even if the U.S. demands it. We've also just learned from U.S. Central Command that the American military went on the attack a few days ago in Syria with an airstrike that killed a senior ISIS terror leader. Now to New York City.
30: Solidarity is the force that we need to vanquish Trump's fascism.
27: Brad Landers, one of three progressives who won Democratic primaries. He beat Congressman Dan Goldman. Daria Eliza Avila Chevalier, who led anti-Israel protests at Columbia University, ousted Adriano Espaillat, who was chair of the Congressional Hispanic Caucus. She says they beat the odds again, just like New York City Mayor Zohran Mamdani. I'm Donnie, the socialist who backed all three winning candidates. 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
0: It's 8:02. We've got 66 degrees in Omaha, Council Bluffs, 64 in Lincoln. I'm Craig Evans, News Radio 1110 KFAB. A Washington County judge sets bond at $5 million for a Blair man facing 14 charges related to crimes against children. The charges against 43-year-old Matthew Saunders include sexual assault of a child. Prosecutors requested no bond, citing a flight risk and threats to those involved in the case. The judge ordered Saunders to have no contact with minors or alleged victims, as well as restricted access to the internet. A preliminary hearing is next month. The death of a Douglas County jail inmate is under investigation. 48-year-old Anthony Casella was found unresponsive in his cell Monday night, later pronounced dead at a hospital. Casella was booked into jail in January for violating a protection order. A Douglas County Sheriff crisis negotiator and a citizen team up in a very tense situation.
7: The sheriff's office says the negotiator and the citizen talked a man down from a bridge over Highway 275 in Valley mid-morning Tuesday. Together, they talked with the person in crisis, working through the issue, and the person agreed to come down from the bridge and go to a hospital for an evaluation. A concerned citizen originally called 911 reporting a suicidal person threatening to jump off a bridge. I'm Terry Leahy.
0: Valley Fire and Rescue was also on the scene. I'm Craig Evans, News Radio 1110 KFAB, Nebraska's news, weather, and traffic station. 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
9: From the A1 United Heating, Air, and Electrical Time Saver Traffic Center, the crash on I-80 eastbound at 42nd has been cleared. It has been moved to the right shoulder. All lanes of traffic are open, but traffic is slow all the way back, almost to 96th Street. Once that gets pushed through, you'll see no more delays, but right now it's going to take a while to get past that 42nd Street earlier crash. That's a look at your roads. I'm Lucy Chapman.
2: They got that cleared quickly. That's good to hear. Thank you very much, Lucy. Great reporting as always. We got sunny skies, 85 degrees today, 61 overnight. Maybe another round of a few showers that move through overnight into early tomorrow morning. A high tomorrow of 79, mostly sunny tomorrow afternoon. Mostly sunny on Friday afternoon. Friday evening looks great for the free concert and fireworks show at Memorial Park. A high on Friday of 81. Right now, 70 Omaha Council Bluffs, 64 in Lincoln. And a chance for you to win your share of $250,000. That is a $2,500 giveaway in honor of America 250. 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
13: 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Chipmaker Qualcomm has acquired Modular for about $3.9 billion, adding artificial intelligence software capabilities that will help its push into data centers. Modular builds software that helps AI systems run more efficiently. Checking on your money, stock futures are pointing to gains with all eyes on the Middle East. More tankers are crossing the Strait of Hormuz while the U.S. and Iran signal progress toward ending the war. And Netflix is moving from streaming to screaming. The company will release its first original horror horror video game next Tuesday. In Unhinged, players use their phones as controllers to shine a flashlight and interact with objects on the screen. The game is set in an abandoned apartment during a hurricane and takes just over a half hour to complete. The cast includes Zoe Kravitz and Sadie Sink from Stranger Things. 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Courtney Donahoe, Bloomberg Radio.
2: Those video games that these darn kids today play that are horror-based video games, jump-scare video games where you're kind of going through like the hull of a ship or through a graveyard or something like that. And of course, it's the vantage point of the person on the screen. You're the avatar. And so if something jumps out at you, that's what jumps out at you on the screen there as well. It's fun. I've not played one, but I've had to wander downstairs as my son was playing one. Of course, you can play with all your friends, so they're on the headset, probably on your phone in front of you as well, while you're all staring at now two screens and being together. And then they're all screaming and yelling and laughing and stuff like that. I had to wander down and go, what is going on down here? And as I'd sit there and watch it, go, it looks like fun. Can I play? No. All right, fine. I'm Scott Voorhees. Father of two teenagers. Lucy Chapman is right there. Craig Evans, Jim Rose here too. This is Nebraska's Morning News. Anyone want to smoke a little pot here in Nebraska? Some medical marijuana? We got one. We've got one person. The Nebraska Medical Cannabis Commission. Now, of course, the timeline is that the voters in Nebraska said, we must have medical marijuana. We don't think it's going to be abused. There are kids with epilepsy and old people with glaucoma. And even though there have been numerous instances across the country where medical marijuana has been completely laughed at as a joke, where you walk in and go, my eyelash hurts. And they're like, you know what you need. And so people get their medical marijuana, and then you get these so-called doctor's offices open up here that seem to be all-night cannabis dispensaries all lit up and neon green pot leaves and all the rest. It's, you know, like doctor's offices always are. So Nebraska said, well, we're not going to do all that, but the people have spoken, so we have to allow someone to cultivate and provide medical marijuana. Years now after that vote by the people of Nebraska, the Nebraska Medical Cannabis Commission has cleared one cultivator. One person in the entire state now has to grow marijuana for anyone who might get that prescription for medical cannabis throughout the state. I don't know who it is, but I did see Snoop Dogg at the College World Series, so
9: he's got a big place.
2: Yeah, it was either Snoop Dogg or Woody Harrelson. I confuse the two of them a lot. So this is the latest on that front. It says others are working to get authorization. I don't know, Jim. I don't really care about the medical cannabis issue.
3: Oh, I do.
2: It's not something where in pure medical form, there are a lot of people just walking around openly smoking joints. There's a lot of different ways of getting that, which is available. If someone's kid is having numerous seizures and doctors say this is the only thing that can help this kid, and it's an ointment, it's a tincture, it's a lotion, potion, whatever it is, then let the kid have the thing. But what I don't want is the all-night neon pot leaf cannabis dispensaries and all the other garbage.
3: Like Colorado.
2: Like, you know, you see when you go to Colorado or Missouri or Oklahoma.
3: Well, I think that's the leap that some are suggesting on the hard right, that this will just lead down a slippery slope, and I disagree. I trust the voters of Nebraska. I don't always agree with them, but I trust them. And this is something that they want because there probably is a lot of this in our state, in our country. Family members that are terminally ill, that have issues that medical marijuana would address to make their end of life more pleasant, or in some cases mitigate these symptoms or, you know, these unfortunate reactions to medication or reactions to the illnesses that they have. The people have spoken. And in this country, the government exists at the consent of the governed. And I'm sure I read that somewhere. And in this state, we're ignoring that. We are dragging our feet in implementing this use of medical marijuana. I trust medical professionals. Doesn't mean they're all good, but I trust them by and large that they will prescribe medical marijuana in cases where it will have only a positive effect on somebody really struggling with a health issue. But at the end of the day, Scott, you can take all of the operational issues and stuff them into a basket. The people voted for this. It, through legal means, it got on the ballot, and people voted for it right. In the last election.
2: But you know what else is not happening? Is you don't have big raids against, you know, someone who's got some cannabis or something like that that they're recreationally enjoying either at home or at a concert or just walking down Farnham Street or what have you. This happens all the time.
3: I mean, I was never a big pothead, and I don't think most people in Nebraska use marijuana recreationally. I think some do. It's not more widespread.
2: More and more. And you can go into gas stations and get stuff that will get you stoned to the bejesus belt, to loosely quote Caddyshack, just as much as some of the illegal stuff out there. They call it, you know, gas station crack, and it's available all over the place.
3: And I don't like it, and it should be cracked down on. Medical marijuana and recreational marijuana for profit are two entirely different issues. And yes, if you go to Colorado, Colorado has become a very dangerous place because of all of these people who are using marijuana recreationally. Not only are they creating huge hazards on the road, but they are creating a massive health crunch. It's a huge financial bonanza for the state tax-wise.
2: Sure. Well, we also talked about how more and more young people, they're smoking or vaping marijuana, and they're not working. No. I don't know how many times you've been high. Not a lot of people get high or like, you know what I want to do right now? I want to put in 8 hours at a job.
3: No, it's
2: so there's that a factor on that as well. Traffic, weather, news, sports brief, it's all coming up here next on Nebraska's Morning News.
3: Okay, the garage company is locked and loaded for you, ready to do a project in your backyard. 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It might be some sort of a rejuvenation, it might be a he shed or a she shed, it might be a pool house. 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
9: From the A1 United Heating, Air, and Electrical Time Saver Traffic Center. Well, traffic is getting back to normal now on I-80 eastbound. You are still slow back to about 60th from that earlier crash at 42nd and has been moved off to the shoulder. The Dodge Expressway, traffic is starting to ease through there. Just heavy traffic with the morning rush. And the JFK, a little easier to hit I-80 westbound from there. That's a look at your roads. I'm Lucy Chapman.
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6: A few spotty showers possible early this morning, otherwise partly cloudy and 85 for the high later on this afternoon. Northwest wind at 5 to 10 miles per hour. A few more thundershowers possible after 6 p.m. tonight and a low of 61. We start off Thursday with a few spotty showers, then partly cloudy and a comfortable 79 for the high. From the First Alert 6 Weather Center, I'm Senior Chief Meteorologist Rusty Lohr.
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7: A crash yesterday afternoon sends three people to a hospital. It happened near Blondo Street and Papillion Parkway. President Trump says that he can prove his claims about vandalism at the Lincoln Memorial reflecting pool. According to Trump, the vandals cut a 350-foot slit in the pool, and when asked for evidence, he said, "At the right time, you'll see it in court." Two people are facing charges after drugs were allegedly found inside a vehicle in Kentucky. Police searched a bag which had the writing, "Definitely not a bag full of drugs," and found suspected narcotics and drug paraphernalia. I'm Craig Evans. 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
2: Definitely not a bag of drugs. That might have worked. Good try. It's the kind of thing you come up with when you're high, I guess. I was going to mark this bag tax returns, but then I got high. Lucy Chapman, Craig Evans there. Jim Rose with Sports Brief in just a moment. I am Scott Voorhees. This is Nebraska's Morning News, News Radio 1110 KFAB. The president is not happy about what you're paying at the pump. He says the big oil companies are not dropping their price at the pump commensurate with the sharply lower prices they are paying for oil. Those prices are dropping like a rock. In other words, customers are being gouged. I have instructed the DOJ to immediately start looking into this. Gasoline prices better start going down a lot faster than what I'm seeing. Signed, President DJT, who also took a look at as we discussed earlier, the returns where Democratic Socialist candidates beat out far-left Democrats in primaries in New York. Trump says America the Beautiful will never be a communist country, and then went so far as to speak about one specific race. He says, even though he tried unsuccessfully to prosecute me, and despite the fact that he is a major slimeball, I feel sorry for former Congressman Dan Goldman. Well, he's still a current congressman. He just didn't make it through the primary yesterday. He is wandering aimlessly together with the former husband of the great Kellyanne Conway through a large field of Democrat communists, trying so hard to find his way. A very sad finish for a man who has no clue and never did. So these are some of the Truth Social posts by the President of the United States this morning. Get now to the 1110 KFAB Certified Transmission Sports Brief. Here is Jim Rose.
3: And if you are looking at the World Cup soccer action for today, You're going to want to go on the DraftKings app, but there are some really good matches and matches that probably involve a favorite team of yours, or at least one that has piqued your interest. Today, we have six matches. Qatar's playing Bosnia-Herzegovina. Canada's taking on Switzerland. Morocco's taking on Haiti. Brazil's taking on Scotland. It's Mexico versus Czechia, and South Korea goes up against South Africa. World Cup action today. The United States is playing, I believe, tomorrow. Big League Baseball. KC Royals bomb the Tampa Bay Devil Rays. Final score 12-5. Caglione hit another two home runs. That would be four in the last three games for him. Nick Lofton had four hits.
18: Yeah, I feel really good. I've been working really hard with our hitting coaches and been getting a lot more opportunities lately. So just trying to take advantage of them.
3: Five wins in the last six for Kansas City. Matt Cotaro says we're all playing better as a team right now, and it shows. On the scoreboard, late games, Angels 5-1 over Baltimore. White Sox beat Cleveland 2-1. National League late game, San Diego 7-6 over the Braves. Arizona 4-3 over the St. Louis Cardinals. And late games in interleague play, San Francisco 3, the A's 1, Boston 5, Colorado 2. Omaha beat Columbus 3-2. Brendan Sorsby is in a dark place these days. High-dollar free agent in college football. Transfer portal, caught gambling, suspended from college ball. He says, no big deal, I just go to the NFL. Until they said, no, there's no room for you here. He got a denial letter from the league after his application for admittance into the supplemental draft next month. They were pretty clear about it. Doesn't say here that you took any responsibility for your actions, and nothing is more serious to us than gambling. The final USA Today college baseball poll is out. Obviously, Oklahoma 1, Carolina 2. Nebraska comes in a very respectable number 22. 350 programs, and you're number 22? Not bad. The Chiefs tight end Travis Kelce has a marriage later this year to the pop star Taylor Swift. There will be a prenup. Travis says, I got the prenup, and I'm okay with it. She's worth $1.6 billion. He's worth $90 million. Some of us watch ESPN for coverage of the NFL draft. One of their top analysts is Mark Miller, the former Bleacher Report blogger. He's been with ESPN about 5 years. The guy was in a serious car accident last week, driving across Missouri, crossed the center line, hit a semi. He lost his left arm. Otherwise, he tweeted out, he's blessed. He's from Joplin, Missouri. Went to Missouri Southern University. That was the neighborhood. Sports is news on Nebraska's News, Weather, and Traffic Station. We got the Rosie DiGenosi in 27 minutes. KFAB News Time in the morning, 8:23.
2: Yeah, the U.S. men's national soccer team plays tomorrow in Los Angeles. Late night for local soccer fans. 7 o'clock at SoFi Stadium in L.A. That's a 9 o'clock kick here in Omaha. And kick and kick and kick at soccer. Now, back to Lucy. Chad will kick it to Lucy for Time Saver Traffic.
9: From the A1 United Heating, Air, and Electrical Time Saver Traffic Center, the Dodge Expressway looks good. I-80 back to normal between 680 and 480. That earlier crash off to the right shoulder at 42nd. The JFK, you're moving along just fine towards I-80 westbound and southbound on 75. Still slow with lane restrictions and that on-ramp closed at Capehart. That's a look at your roads. I'm Lucy Chapman.
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2: Now that weather watch, 85. Sunny degrees today, 61 overnight. Maybe a few raindrops into tomorrow morning and afternoon. Mostly sunny high of 79. And then slight chance of a little morning rain again on Friday. We'll get to 81 Friday afternoon. Friday evening looks beautiful. You want to join us at Memorial Park for the free concert and fireworks show? We'd love to see you there. Right now, we're at 69, Omaha Council Bluff, 67 in Lincoln. 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
1: Fox News. I'm Therese Crowley. President Trump posting America the Beautiful will never be a communist country after the socialist sweep of three Democrat Party seats in New York's primary. Even the five-term liberal Hispanic caucus chair, Adriano Espaillat, ousted by progressive Daria Lisa Chevalier, with slogans like abolish ICE, babies not bombs, and free Palestine, just as Democrat Senator John Fetterman predicted on Fox.
2: These are emerging the full pro-Hamas wing. You know, a lot of these candidates that very likely are going to win tonight just declaring a war on just regular Democrats.
1: But President Trump and a bipartisan vote in Congress now tackling the election issue of housing, passing reforms to cut home building red tape and limit investors buying up homes. In the Iran peace deal proceeding, President Trump posts Iran is collecting no tolls on ships through the Strait of Hormuz. 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
4: It's 8:31. We've got 69 degrees in Omaha and Council Bluffs, 67 in Lincoln. I'm Craig Evans, News Radio, 1110 KFAB. A former Nebraska brain surgeon charged with the sexual assault of a child wants to plead insanity. Travis Tierney, one of several suspects accused of sneaking into the basement of a West Omaha home to have sex with a 15-year-old boy in 2024. State psychiatrists have determined that he's competent for trial. A judge has ordered doctors at the Lincoln Regional Center to determine if Tierney was insane at the time of the alleged crimes. Three people are injured following a crash yesterday afternoon near Blanc.

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1: Here's that weather watch. We'll see sunny skies, 85 degrees today. Chance of rain overnight into tomorrow morning, 61 for our low, and then dry and a high of 79 tomorrow. Slight chance of a little morning shower Friday, but by Friday afternoon and evening should be beautiful and a high of 81. Right now, 70 Omaha Council Bluffs and 67 in Lincoln. Trying to make up some ground from a big drop-off yesterday, especially for that NASDAQ. Let's see what's going on here as we're just minutes into the trading Wednesday here. We've got oil sliding. We talked about the president's response to that. Says gas prices should come down, but the NASDAQ is up right now. It's up over 0.5%. That's 148 points higher for the NASDAQ, 25,729. S&P plus 33 at 73.98. Dow's up just 44 points at 51,711.
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1: Look for the KFAB tent at the Memorial Park Concert this Friday. We'll be out there from 4 to 6, and you can spin the prize wheel for a chance to win prizes from Yard Market and Party Omaha.
4: It's going to be a beautiful evening. Friday night, we'll see you out there. It's Cake, 90s alternative rockers Cake. And then your headliner, Smokey Robinson. He's a miracle. Motown legend will be on stage there. And then fireworks to follow. It's the free concert and fireworks show. 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
5: It's not going
4: to
5: rain, is it?
4: No, it's going to be beautiful. Maybe a little rain Friday morning. Right now, it looks like we should be all set for Friday evening. That'd be great. Now, got some response here to what we saw in New York. Been talking about it off and on here throughout the morning on News Radio 1110 KFAB. I'm Scott Voorhees, Lucy Chapman, Craig Evans, Jim Rose right there. And stuff like this that the voters in New York City heard and thought, yeah, let's vote for that.
6: Fascism is on the rise. Trump is in office. And the odds, as always, are stacked against us.
4: That's community organizer Darielisa Avila Chavalier. She beat an incumbent Democrat, Adriano Espele, who is someone who's a far left. This is not a moderate Democrat, but this aforementioned community organizer, a DSA candidate, and she says socialism is on the rise. And she's the one who won one of a few different elections yesterday in New York that were backed by Mamdani. These are DSA candidates. People went to the rallies, and they were chanting not USA, USA, but DSA. DSA. This has the attention of many. That's Democratic Socialist of America. Has the attention of many, including Senator John Fetterman.
7: These are an emerging, the full pro-Hamas wing. You know, a lot of these candidates that very likely are going to win tonight just declaring a war on just regular Democrats.
4: Got this email in the Zonkers Custom Woods inbox, scott@kfab.com, from Shannon, listening to us via our free iHeartRadio app in Texas this morning. Shannon says Lenin started, that's Vladimir, not John. Lenin started as a spoiled middle-class brat who became a radicalized Marxist in college. Mamdani is a spoiled middle-class brat who became a radicalized Marxist by his parents. What do they have in common? Their willingness to enslave a society in the name of, quote, equality. Chris takes it a step further. Email says, jealousy and envy are a hell of a drug that apparently the Democratic Socialists of America have tapped into with young people throwing their hands up and wanting government to take care of them. But what I think may be even worse is the affluent having misguided guilt for what they have. So they've deemed the rest of society in our country as guilty as well. The highly unfortunate part of all this is it does nothing but foster hate, which I don't know why you would live your life full of hate 24/7. It has to be exhausting to live that way. That's the assessment of Chris.
5: Yeah, I mean, the conservative lean in our country has work to do. And I would hope that Governor Pillen's observations of

0: you know, an hour or so ago, 40 minutes or so ago, would hour and 40 minutes ago, would start to resonate.
1: It was 57 and a half minutes ago.
0: 57 and a half minutes ago. I would hope that they would resonate, and that is the parents understand, look, your children one day are going to be in charge of the country. Mm-hmm. Are they ready? Are they ready to assume the responsibility of a republic? A republic which is self-rule requires self-discipline and requires self-sacrifice. Doesn't mean you give up everything. Ronald Reagan said, we can grow to prosperity, but you have to latch on to the system. And that is the individual in this country. And I know this is not avant-garde, and I know this has fallen away ever since the 1960s and the commune culture of the 1960s and 70s. But this nation was built on the backs of individuals, people who said, I'm going to do this. Now, sure, of course, we all have help along the way. I mean, I had great mentors in this industry and other people who have taken me and shown me the way. You can't do it alone. But at some point, you have to do something. At some point, you got to pick up something and do it. And this country, for the last 25 or 30 years, Scott, has moved away from that. It's the takes the village mentality. Well, the takes the village mentality is communism. Mm. And that means the state is responsible for all of your needs. That is not how our nation was founded. Our nation was founded on individual initiative, individual manifest destiny. And I would hope that that at some point the light goes on and we realize, hold on, we have to teach our children to value things, to value hard work, value accomplishment, that, you know, success is not a bad thing. It's a great thing that we don't punish success here. We celebrate it. I would hope that would happen. There's another note from last night's primaries that I think will resonate with a lot of Americans, and that is the grandson of President Kennedy didn't just lose in his race to be a congressman from New York. He was soundly defeated. He finished in third place. His name is Jack Schlossberg. He is Caroline Kennedy's son, Caroline, the daughter of the president, and he only got 10% of the vote. This shows you that we have now moved into an entirely new generation of American political aristocracy. The Bushes lose and the Kennedys lose. We're moving away from the traditional politics of the past, and not only on the right side of the political spectrum, which is the MAGA side, the Trump side, but the left side too, because John F. Kennedy and the Kennedys, yes, they supported social programs to lift people out of poverty, but otherwise they were very conservative in fiscal policy, in foreign policy. They would not recognize the Democrat Party of today.
1: Now, someone might take exception to you saying, like, well, we've moved this far left here over the last 25 years. And they say, well, wait, it was just not even 2 years ago that this country had that Trump wave and went full MAGA. How do you explain that? I'll explain that. I think
0: I do have an explanation, but I'd love to hear yours.
1: Mine's real simple. A swinging pendulum. When it starts swinging and starts getting some momentum, it swings a little further right, Trump, and then it swings back a little further left, which is the Democratic Socialist. And so I don't know if it starts to come a little bit further towards center, where it's not wildly swinging left and right.
0: I would disagree with you. I think the reason that the MAGA crowd won is because he spoke to what we used to call Reagan Democrats. He spoke to the working class. He said, you're getting screwed. He spoke to black Americans. He got more blacks to vote for him than any Republican in history. He got more Hispanics to vote for him than any other minority in history. Why? Because he said, I'm looking out for your job, for your kitchen table issues. Meanwhile, the Democrats are talking about boys on girls teams. They're talking about unfettered immigration, making illegal citizens, packing the Supreme Court. They're talking about things that have nothing to do with day to day.
1: And that's winning in some parts of the country.
0: Yeah, but now, because I think of, number one, I think people are disappointed with Donald Trump's performance because of the economy and other things. Number two, I think that we see a very passive electorate right now. People are going, you know, I'm just tired of it. I'm not even going to go vote. And if you look at the turnout in some of these primaries, like in Omaha a year ago, dreadfully low.
1: Yeah. I can't imagine that they're too many people that should be upset with Trump's performance. After all, he's doing exactly what he said he would do. The people say, yeah, that's great. Let's elect him. They're like, oh, I didn't think he was actually going to do it. Politicians actually
0: hold
1: do
0: on.
1: It.
0: Yeah. Well, it has strange, to do, it has to do yeah. with prices. Strange it has days, to do with yeah. the deficit. It has to do with all that.
1: Strange days indeed. We've got a Rosie to Genosi coming up after traffic, weather, and a news update next.
0: Tillotson Roofing is the brand name to remember when we have severe weather. Now, we will work on your building whether the sun is shining or there are storm clouds overhead. And we are really good at maintaining, repairing, maintaining, and ensuring that your commercial building is very, very sound for day-to-day business. But let's talk about the dark day when a severe storm comes through here. And you've seen the pictures, and they are scary. And you're thinking, gosh darn it, how is that guy going to do his job if the roof is gone from his building? Or what about that poor person over there who lost the roof to their home? Where are they going to live? Think of the stress and tension. Well, when this happens, a lot of times the storm chasers come into town. I'm not talking about the baseball team. I'm talking about these charlatans that wander into a community after a severe storm, knock on doors and say, hey, I see your roof is three blocks away. I can get it back for you and put it on. And you go, okay, well, this guy's ready to do the work right now. Okay, yes, please don't do that because those people are not reliable. 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Go with people who are here and will be here. 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So let Tillotson do the job for you. You can trust them. All of the things we talk about during non-severe weather season really apply with Tillotson when it comes to severe weather. 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
9: From the A1 United Heating, Air, and Electrical Time Saver Traffic Center, you have a crash at 42nd and F Street. It's going to be northbound. That is an injury crash. Things are getting a little tight through there. I-80 looks good between 680 and 480. And the Dodge Expressway, you're moving through there with no delays. That's a look at your roads. I'm Lucy Chapman.
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12: A few spotty showers possible early this morning, otherwise partly cloudy and 85 for the high later on this afternoon. Northwest wind at 5 to 10 miles per hour. A few more thundershowers possible after 6 p.m. tonight and a low of 61. We start off Thursday with a few spotty showers, then partly cloudy and a comfortable 79 for the high. From the First Alert 6 Weather Center, I'm Senior Chief Meteorologist Rusty Lohr.
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13: A man accused of sneaking into the basement of a West Omaha home to have sex with a 15-year-old boy wants to plead insanity. Doctors have now been ordered to determine if Travis Tierney was insane at the time of the alleged crimes. The Senate has approved an Iran War Powers resolution, the first time both chambers of Congress have given the green light to such a measure. The resolution seeks to end the conflict without Congress declaring war or authorizing the use of military force. Passage does not carry the force of law. Mark Zuckerberg wants to jump on the bandwagon with prediction markets. With Kalshi and Polymarket gaining in popularity, the New York Times says Meta is working on an app called Arena. Reportedly, it will not involve bets with money when it starts, but that is very likely to change. I'm Craig Evans. More news at the top of the hour at News Radio 1110 KFAB.
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1: That's going to be a beautiful evening. We'll see you all Friday out there. And make sure and say hi to me. I'll say hi to you from the stage. I'm Scott Voorhees here with Lucy Chapman, Craig Evans, Jim Rose with the Rosie DiGenosi here in just a moment on Nebraska's Morning News, News Radio 1110 KFAB. I don't mean to bring down the tone of the show right before the Rosie DiGenosi, but we have bad news.
15: Oh, no.
1: You know how Elon Musk, when SpaceX went public, and for a moment there, he was a trillionaire?
15: Right.
1: Well, SpaceX has been dropping back a little bit in shares, and now it's knocked his estimated fortune down to only $957 billion. He is no longer a trillionaire. Please, if someone can set up a GoFundMe account, maybe a bikini car wash. We got to do something.
15: Bake sale.
1: Maybe you can set up, I mean, I know that they're going to do that golf thing at Memorial Stadium in October, and it's supposed to be for cancer research, but think about Elon Musk and his 19 different children by 27 different mothers.
0: Did he play in the NBA?
1: No, he didn't play in the NBA. Come on, Rosie, it's not Sean Kemp, it's Elon Musk.
0: Larry Johnson. We're
1: talking about here.
0: Sean Kemp. You mind? You're mine, too. I see the resemblance.
1: Father's Day is more complicated in some households than others. But Elon is no longer a trillionaire. We wish him the best, and hopefully he can get back on his feet. Now, it's time for the Rosie DiGenosi. Here is Jim Rose.
0: Okay, Scott, good morning, everybody. How often have you heard somebody described as a mover and shaker? Thank goodness for him. This country was literally built by movers and shakers. From the men who gathered to write our Declaration of Independence to the framers of our sacred Constitution. As we celebrate our nation's 250th birthday, we should take a minute to marvel at their smarts and guts and vision. But most of all, faith in themselves, the future, and the value of hard work. They would shake loose a vast, untamed frontier that stretches thousands of miles and move the earth, some of it with their bare hands, to birth the modern-day technological, cultural, industrial, financial behemoth that the world envies as the United States. One of the 20th century's true movers and shakers did so, started his work right here in Omaha. His father, of the same name, arrived from Iowa at age 16. He'd learned to make bricks from his father, who learned from his. They were of Dutch derivation, immigrating from The Hague to the U.S. after our Civil War. Opened their father and son masonry plant on 19th and Pierce Streets. The family name remains on the marquee to this day. Nicknamed Pete, our icon was the third of three sons, a good student, top of his class at Central High School, but restless after just 1 year at Dartmouth College in the Ivy League, his head full of grand dreams for his small family business. So he eagerly joined his father and two brothers in the office or at a worksite every day. But in his early 20s, he was stricken with phlebitis. Doctors worried of complications of blood clots, so they ordered him home, bedridden, or confined to a hospital bed. That was torture for Pete, who declared, "If I'm going to die, I'll do it on the job." he convinced his brothers to expand, not just lay bricks, but build things. Their first big job was the Livestock Exchange building in South Omaha, still stands today. And then the train station in Lincoln and the Capitol Building Tower, at which Nebraskans still cast loving eyes nearly 100 years later. All of Pete's work lasts. Even today, most are sturdier than buildings one-third their age. He did museums and skyscrapers, expanded into tunnels and bridges, military bases, highways, irrigation canals. His company dredges rivers and lakes, digs coal mines, builds air bases, pipelines, military hangars, even Major League Baseball stadiums. From Omaha to the world over. But never a project too small. In one year in the 1950s, Pete's company paved three county roads in Nebraska for $1,500 each, while simultaneously building a billion-dollar nuclear plant in southern Ohio. Like any fearless American, he whipped the Depression, expanded while others pulled in. He shrewdly figured public works would explode under Franklin Roosevelt's New Deal, and when they did, his was the only company with employees and equipment on hand. By 1938, his Omaha company had $6 million in contracts, worth 20 times that today, building highways and subways in major American cities. By the end of World War II, Pete's was the first billion-dollar construction firm in the world. Now, never unmindful of his humble beginnings, when Pete bought the company from his two brothers, he backed up the backslaps on his employees by sponsoring one of the first ever employee-owned corporations in the country. To this day, they remain its primary owners. He personally inspected most every project, tooling around in a DC-3 airplane fitted with extra gas tanks, ensuring that he could make it across oceans nonstop. Upon his arrival, it was not uncommon for the unpretentious executive to walk the site in a gray suit and work boots, subtly conveying to his job foreman, "I'm pleased, but not satisfied," an anthem his competitors have been chasing for over 100 years. Today, Pete the Brickmaker is firmly in the Fortune 500 of America's largest companies, does revenues of $18 billion a year with 35,000 employee owners worldwide. Pete may well have been the 20th century's biggest mover and shaker, and each day, as we pass by a giant crane over a big new building with his name in lights, we remember the great heights reached by Peter Kiewit. That's it for now. KFAB News Time in the morning, 8:55.
1: 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Thank you very much, Jim. Lucy Chapman now with Time Saver Traffic.
9: 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Well, we're not seeing any big delays on the Dodge Expressway and on I-80, 680 to 480. However, 42nd Street northbound at F, you've got a crash there, and that is slow in that area. That's a look at your roads. I'm Lucy Chapman.
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1: Sunny skies, 85 degrees, chance of rain overnight into tomorrow morning, a low of 61, up to 79 tomorrow. Slight chance of rain Friday morning, then dry, 81. Friday afternoon, 69 now in Omaha Council Bluffs, 67 in Lincoln. 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
23: I'm Dave Anthony, Fox News. President Trump will hold a big rally this evening on the National Mall in Washington to kick off the Great American State Fair. But before that, he'll meet with NATO's leader discussing Iran.
24: He started the day on the phone with our colleague Trey Yangst, pushing back on Iran's denials that they're not allowing nuclear inspectors. The president told Trey that U.S. inspectors will join the IAEA, but there's no rush to get them in. He also revealed that the sanctions relief that was announced earlier this week will go toward about $500 million worth of U.S. goods for the Iranian people.
23: Fox's Jackie Heinrich at the White House, where early this morning the president posted on Truth Social, oil companies are gouging customers, not bringing gas prices down fast enough, as the price of one type of oil, Brent, is now back to the level it was before the Iran conflict. But at the pump, gas is still almost a dollar higher. Republican Congressman Dan Muser tells Fox,
25: gas stations are not stabilized yet with their pricing. They're uncertain about the future. The president's not uncertain about what tomorrow's going to bring. So he's telling them, lower it, because I assure you those $73 barrels of oils are going to stay consistent.
23: President Trump will have lunch with some Republicans on Capitol Hill the day after he called four GOP senators losers for joining Democrats approving a war powers resolution aiming to limit the president in Iran, but it's non-binding and he calls the resolution meaningless. While the military has stopped attacking Iran, U.S. Central Command reports this morning an American airstrike in Syria has killed a senior ISIS terror leader. Congress is going to get more socialists.
26: Let's hear it for a politics. For a politics that will never forget working people.
23: New York City Mayor Zoran Mamdani, after three progressives he backed, won Democratic primaries for Congress, ousting two House incumbents, Dan Goldman and Adriano Espaillat, who's the chair of the Congressional Hispanic Caucus. All three primary winners are expected to win those House seats, facing Republicans in very heavy Democratic districts. 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
13: A Washington County judge sets bond at $5 million for a man from Blair facing 14 charges related to crimes against children. The charges against 43-year-old Matthew Saunders include sexual assault of a child. filed. Prosecutors requested no bond, citing a flight risk and threats to those involved in the case. The judge ordered Saunders to have no contact with minors or alleged victims, as well as restricted access to the internet. A preliminary hearing will be next month. A Douglas County Sheriff crisis negotiator and a citizen team up to talk a man down from a bridge. It happened over Highway 275 in Valley mid-morning yesterday. Together, they talked with the person in crisis working through the issue. The person agreed to come down from the bridge and go to a hospital for an evaluation. I'm Craig Evans.
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0: A few spotty showers possible early this morning, otherwise partly cloudy and 85 for the high later on this afternoon. Northwest wind at 5 to 10 miles per hour. A few more thundershowers possible after 6 p.m. tonight and a low of 61. We start off Thursday with a few spotty showers, then partly cloudy and a comfortable 79 for the high. From the First Alert 6 Weather Center, I'm Senior Chief Meteorologist Rusty Lord.
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0: Well, good morning, and thank you so much for being here with us. That's Lucy Chapman right there. I am Scott Voorhees. We are News Radio 1110 KFAB. This being the Vintage Voorhees Hour of Nebraska's Morning News. As you know, there is a big concert Friday night. Some friends.
1: Wait, there is?
0: Oh, yeah. Some
1: Do you
0: friends.
1: Have tickets?
0: Some friends.
1: Can I get some tickets?
0: It's free.
1: I'll send an email.
0: It's free. You don't need tickets. You just need to show up Friday night, and we got a couple of friends with people saying, all right, so where do I need to be? What time? Where do I park? How do I get there? What's going on here? It's the free concert and fireworks show. And our friends Heidi and Tiffany, who are big driving forces every year behind this concert, are going to come in here. They're going to talk about where to park, when to get there, cake, Smokey Robinson, and fireworks.
1: Wait, there's going to be cake?
0: It's the 90s alternative rock band Cake. Opening up for Smokey Robinson. It's going to be a fun, fun time. That's Friday night, and they'll be in here in about a half an hour from now. We talked a little bit throughout Nebraska's Morning News. There were really two main topics weaving their way through the show. One, Jim Rose went nuts. He does not want this little golf event at Memorial Stadium in October. In case you missed some of that, we'll have that on the Nebraska's Morning News podcast link later today at KFAB.com. He says it's blasphemy to be hitting golf balls down from up in the decks of Memorial Stadium down at golf holes fashioned on Tom Osborne Field. What is going on? He said, what in the wide, wide world of sports is going on? He actually played the clip from Blazing Saddles. So that was one of the things that got a lot of feedback. The other one has to do with the elections yesterday. Now, I know it's New York City, but it's not just New York City. It's Los Angeles. It's Washington, D.C. It's Maine. It's Texas. You got a guy in Texas who doesn't like God or meat, and he might win a statewide race for Senate in Texas. And these are people who are not only going after MAGA Republicans, and they're not only going after progressive, far-left Democrats. They're going after our country itself. These are socialists. These are communists. They don't hide it like other candidates have. They call themselves Democratic Socialists. And people go to these rallies and they chant DSA, DSA for Democratic Socialists of America. And they're the socialists who are way left are beating already far left incumbent Democrat members of the House in places like New York. Some of the Mom Donnie people there in the New York City area, they went 3 for 3 yesterday. This is socialism on parade. Now, we talked about that throughout Nebraska's Morning News. It's interesting to me, though, Lucy, that as this is happening throughout the country, especially young people, and we've talked about why this might be, to sum up, somehow, seemingly teaching kids in schools that America is terrible and racist and misogynistic and capitalism is bad, and not encouraging kids to engage in capitalism by having their own responsibility of showing up to a job, putting in their best effort and working their way up and trying to work for that which they can by themselves and then cultivate and then have some pride in what they're doing and who they are. And instead just have them sit around and vape marijuana all day. Turns out that is breeding a lot of young socialists. Who would have ever seen this coming? All of this is happening, though, as we have another very interesting development. And it didn't occur to me that this would happen. And that is the huge influx of people from foreign countries who have come into America. No, no, they're not, Scott. Trump stopped all that. Border Patrol. No. I'm not talking about coming into the country illegally. That was under the last president. I'm not talking about that. I'm talking about visitors to our nation who are here because Senegal is playing Cape Verde or whatever is going on at the World Cup. Don't correct me and go, they're not playing each other. They're in two different cities. I don't know. I'm just saying that when you've got Vietnam playing Turkey and people are coming from all over the world to come cheer on these teams, not only are they going into these stadiums, sorry, the plural of stadiums, stadium is stadia, I apologize. Not only are they going into these stadia, but they're also experiencing something else. America. And you know what? They love it. They think this is the coolest thing they have ever seen. Here's one guy, he's up here from Australia, and he's walking around America, and he found something that most of us drive by several times a day. We take it for granted. And he's like, do you guys have any idea what you have here? Here's an Australian speaking about what he loves about our country.
2: Yeah, I don't normally go to fancy restaurants, but like I'm in America with my son, so I'm like, let's go to Texas Roadhouse. It's unbelievable. First of all, they give you these peanuts. You can eat as many as you want. She's like, yeah, just take a bag. Then they come out and they put this bread on the table, and I'm like, oh, I didn't order the bread. It's like, oh, that's free. And she goes, and if you want more bread, we'll just give you more. And this bread it's as nice as bread can possibly be. Like, if you're an Australian, try and picture the most unbelievable bread, like Subway bread. Got this fancy butter. Then they give you the Coke. Of course, it's America, so it's unlimited refill. And then it was all like ribs and steak and chips. There was an onion that had been deep fried, and you dip it in the sauce. You just leave there so happy. And then Australians are all like, yeah, but in America, you've got to tip. No, you don't have to tip. You want to tip. These people are the most wonderful people in the world. I don't even know why you Americans are so angry all the time. You guys have Texas Roadhouse in your country. You should just be walking around wanting to hug everybody.
0: How this guy, wait until he goes to Outback Steakhouse. He's like, I know this is supposed to be Australian. It's nothing like it. But have you guys tried a Bloomin' Onion? This thing's amazing. You know, wait, just wait. And people are experiencing this for things that we just take for granted or we look down on. People are coming here, they're enjoying fast food. Yes, in some parts of the world, they certainly have American westernized fast food, but to have the excess of it here in America, everywhere you turn, especially they're in big cities going to these soccer tournaments, there are a lot of people in this country that look at everything that he's amazed by, like it's just unlimited refills of Coke. Look, they just give you bread and this butter and this food. It's just, I can't even eat all this food. It's amazing. And people are like, that's disgusting. It's just capitalistic excess. And, you know, there's people starving all over the country or all over the world. Yeah, guess what? They're coming to America and they see, oh, wait a second. You guys, you go to a restaurant and you have something called appetizers. This is food you eat before you eat. And that's not dessert. That's food you eat after you eat the food that you ate before, or after the food that you ate before the food. And then there's free bread and unlimited drink refills and just options. Some of these menus have more words in them than the constitutions of some of these nations. Like Wheatfields. If you were to sit there and you were to read to someone the entire menu at Wheatfields, it would take a day and a half. It's a very large menu. And I'll say this about Wheatfields. You might think, you know, a restaurant that has so much of everything, probably it can't all be good, right? They have some stuff that they're good at and then some other stuff they're like, or you could have this. It's not that great here. Nope. Everything's amazing there. I don't know how Ron does it. Anyway, these people from other nations, they don't come here and they don't get mad about it. They don't look, oh, look at the demonization of excess and capitalism. They think, wait a second, what's going on here in America that you guys are able to have this and we can't have it? I'll tell you what it is. It's freedom! It's capitalism. It's that which upon which this country was founded. It is freedom. And any one of them can have, you know, President Trump talks to people from other worlds all the time. He talks to communist dictators. Like, he's trying to talk to Iran, Islamo-fascist dictators. He tries to talk to Kim Jong-un of North Korea. He talks with some of these people and he says, look, you see what America has? Just miles and miles of fast food and golf courses and SUVs and guns. And you can go into restaurant after restaurant where the girls just walk up in bikini tops and say, how can I help you? It's America. And you know how you can have that? I'll show you. I'll teach you. We're not going to keep it all for ourselves. You can have this stuff too. And not only are there, you know, some dictators that don't want it, they don't want the people to have that level of freedom. Because if they have some level of power within themselves, then how does the dictatorship have the power? They don't want it. And some people are experiencing it here in America, and they might take that back to their home countries and say, how can we go about getting a Hooters here? Yeah, hey, and there are people here in America who say we need to be more like those cultures. Hey, there's, you can go. They got plane tickets, houses for sale. I don't know what the Tehran equivalency of Zillow is. Zillow. You can go over there and buy a house. You live there and experience that culture all day long. Me, I want to stay right here in Omaha, Nebraska. I love it here. And there are so few Americans who will say that anymore. They always have these polls now. America coming up on our 250th birthday here on this Independence Day, July 4th, 2026. What do people think about this country? Half the country hates it. No, they don't. They hate the president, and so therefore they've decided they hate the country. But you know what they're doing today? They're going to Starbucks, and they're getting an extra grand latte, half calf with a calf, and then they're going to this business where the air conditioning is so cold that Eskimos would say, hey, can we bump it up a little bit? And they're getting there in their SUVs, and they're driving there on good highways, except for that which has been swallowed up by sinkholes. But other than that, everything's really, really great here. And they looked at the skies, and they see airplanes, jet airplanes, flying back and forth. And they've got the entire world in their hand. That's where their smartphone is, their other hand. That's where their smartphone is. And there are people who experience all of this every day, and not only do they take it for granted, they hate it. Or they say that they do. They don't. I love the fact that we have all these Ferners here in America experiencing the World Cup and just walking up to people going, have you guys tried Raisin Cane's? This is incredible. I love that. Are you all chanting USA right now? We should. We should do that all the time.
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0: Thank you to Freddie and Corley. I asked if everyone was chanting USA, and they both emailed me, USA, USA, see? We have a movement. I'm Scott Voorhees. There's Lucy Chapman. This is News Radio 1110 KFAB. Lucy, sorry, I was plowing ahead like Tom Rathman trying to clear a hole for Roger Craig. And I know that you got that reference. Don't even act like you don't. Anything you want to respond to here? We got foreigners coming to America for the World Cup, and they're experiencing the largesse that is freedom and capitalism, and rather than hating it and looking down on it, they love it. We take it for granted, and some people hate it while they continue to enjoy it. Your response?
1: I would say that they need to take the message back to their countries and enlist their friends and family members to please not let your countries become what ours is becoming. And they think it's great now. They should have seen it 25, 30 years ago, 50 years ago. This was an amazing country, and we were well on our way to equal rights for all, and we have them, but now we've kind of slid back, and the race relations have become abysmal since mid-2000s.
0: Mm.
1: You think I'm wrong?
0: No, I think that the polls bear that out, and social media posts seem to have people suggesting that, but I think a lot of that is what I call the texting while driving phenomenon. And that is, you ask people, should other people be able to text while driving? And they all say, no, they should not. They're terrible. They can't do it. Now, I can. I'm very good at it. I can safely text while driving, but no one else can. And I think you got the same thing at play here. I think there are people out there who feel like there are other people who are awful and they're causing people to lose their rights. Now, I don't know anyone who's actually losing any rights, and I'm not exactly sure when pressed what rights people are losing. Because then when you press them a little bit further, it's like, well, we're not able to just harvest ballots and just have people like, well, they're trying to take away our right to vote. No, wait a second. You can still vote. Well, they're trying to take away our right to harvest votes and pile them all into a Dropbox and allow us to count those votes until we get the winner we want in a selection, not an election. You know, and then people like, well, the LGBTQ community, they're losing rights. How is that? Well, I wanted to have my 9-year-old get a full transformative sex change, and they wouldn't let me do it for my 9-year-old. Like, okay, these are not rights being lost. And,
1: no.
0: And people say these things, but I don't think if you actually drill down to how it actually looks, I don't think it's actually really happening.
1: Well, I guess I would say to take the message to watch your governments, to be involved with your governments, mm-hmm. to watch what they're doing, because when you get a lot of money, like a lot of these politicians have, when you get a lot of money, you're going to do a lot of things to hold on to that. And if you're not in politics, there's a lot of people that are not in politics that are having great effect on our country with their opinions and with their actions. So you don't even have to be a politician, but you got to watch those governments. You got to be aware of what's going on, and you have to be active in it, because that is where a lot of the problems come from here. People are not active. People don't understand the basics of government. They don't understand so many things have been taken away from them and are being taken away from them.
0: And they're
1: not
0: curious.
1: They're not rights.
0: They're not even curious about it. Right. Apathy.
1: And young people today are no different from young people over the centuries.
0: Mm-hmm.
1: They grab onto this cool new idea and think it's the greatest thing ever. And especially with zero education about those ideas. I watched a series a while back called America. And it was about, I want to say it was Charles Lindbergh running for president as a socialist. I'm not 100% sure, but it was somebody famous like that. America spelled with a K. But it was interesting to see how many people were so excited about socialism when you really don't understand what that is going to bring you. And just real quick on Texas, while you're doing that, just real quick.
0: Lindbergh never ran for president.
1: I understand that. No, this was
0: a fictionalized.
1: Completely fictional.
0: Okay, got it.
1: Sorry.
0: All right.
1: I'm sorry I didn't make that clear. But just real quick on Texas, you have to remember Texas used to be a beautiful shade of red. And now it's kind of a mauve moving towards purple. And that's because of all of the people that left California. They moved to Texas. They moved to Tennessee. Mm-hmm. They moved to Florida. And that's their, and they brought all of their politics with them.
0: That's so funny to me, because you see it happening from Central America as well. Like, we want to get away from thugs and human traffickers and drug runners and murderers. Whether it's California or El Salvador, there are people saying, I'm trying to get away from that. Then they come to a new land, they get there, and they set up the situation that can achieve the exact same thing that they fled. I don't get it. No, you're right, but I'll tell you a couple of things here to try and make it seem a little better. One,
1: okay,
0: America's always been like that. The percentage of people who thought we needed to leave Great Britain and form a more perfect union was very, very small. It was done by a small and passionate group of doers.
1: You're right.
0: And it's always been like that. And the other thing is, well, how do you get doers? Well, one thing is, if you actually get your kids to go work, they do have that moment where they get their first paycheck. And they look and see, I worked this many hours at this much pay. I should have this much money. Why do I only have this much money? Well, the rest of it's been taken up in taxes and fees. Hey, how come they get this? Hey, welcome to capitalism. So that's still happening. It's not as bad as you might think. It's okay. I'm just saying, foreigners are coming to this country, and rather than hating it for our excess and all, they're loving it.
1: Take that message back.
0: And they're going to McDonald's, where their tagline is literally, I'm loving it. Mm-hmm. And you know what they're doing? They're loving it. They look at Grimace and go, I want to be like that guy. Just big, fat, happy, purple jelly bean being. That's what I want.
1: Is that what he is? A jelly bean?
0: I don't know. And you can have it. And you can come join us. Join us. Yes. Well, that's a Burger King. So
1: you got to get them both in there.
0: I know. Wendy's and Runs are like, hey, I got five guys out here want to say what about the... You can join us at the concert Friday night at Memorial Park. Details about that coming up next.
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4: Into the middle, off the crossbar, Harry Kane misses. O'Reilly hit the bar, Kane missed the target.
3: Action today includes host countries Canada and Mexico both on the pitch. 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
5: Fox News, I'm CJ Papa. President Trump says no nukes for Iran, discussing the process with Fox's Trey Yinks in a phone call.
6: The president told Trey that U.S. inspectors will join the IAEA, but there's no rush to get them in. He also revealed that the sanctions relief that was announced earlier this week will go toward about $500 million worth of U.S. goods for the Iranian people.
5: Fox's Jackie Heinrich at the White House. Iran balking on inspections until after that peace is declared. Brent crude oil prices lower than when the war began. Drivers still paying more to fill up. President Trump blames big oil. Pennsylvania Republican Congressman Dan Mercer telling Fox.
7: President's not uncertain about what tomorrow is going to bring. So he's telling them lower it because I assure you those $73 barrels of oil are going to stay consistent.
5: AAA reporting on average, a gallon of regular gas remains at $3.92 nationwide. Gas stations generally set their own prices. 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
8: A few spotty showers possible early this morning, otherwise partly cloudy and 85 for the high later on this afternoon. Northwest wind at 5 to 10 miles per hour. A few more thundershowers possible after 6 p.m. tonight and a low of 61. We start off Thursday with a few spotty showers, then partly cloudy and a comfortable 79 for the high. From the First Alert 6 Weather Center, I'm Senior Chief Meteorologist Rusty Lohr.
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3: Memorial Park. Lucy, how dare you? Let me... I was trying to remember the lyrics of that song, and I set it up, and then I said, that's all coming to this free concert Friday night at... I said Memorial Stadium. And you just stared at me like, oh, okay, I guess they
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3: moved
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3: I
4: you
3: guess they
4: most
3: moved
4: the
3: No,
4: time.
3: They didn't move it this year. It's a Memorial Park.
4: Did somebody ask you?
3: No. Thankfully, I have people involved with the Memorial Park concert here in the studio. We are involved here. News Radio 1110 KFAB, the Omaha Parks Foundation. Of course, it's the city of Omaha. Free concert and fireworks show. It is this Friday evening at Memorial Park. It's featuring Cake. 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The 90s alternative rockers. Listen to this.

0: then, after you get Cake out there as your feature act, it's time for our headliners Friday night, and it's none other than Smokey Robinson of, like, legendary status. Motown legend Smokey Robinson will be out there. See, these are the lyrics I was talking about a moment ago. You, Lucy, you take a good look at my face. People say I'm the life. Well, people don't say I'm the life of the party, but Smokey Robinson is, and he's going to be in Omaha Friday evening for this show. And this is an annual event. As I said, City of Omaha, the Omaha Parks Foundation. We have here driving forces behind this event back in the studio for another year. Heidi Walz, welcome back to 1110 KFAB.
1: Thanks. Glad to be here. And you will be the life of the party on Friday. You're emceeing for us.
0: Well, I get to be around the life of the party, which makes me look very cool and feel very cool by comparison. Tiffany Regan is dubious of that claim. She is with the Omaha Parks Foundation. Tiffany, welcome back.
2: Thank you. Good morning.
0: Yeah, it's time to do this Friday night. What time do people need to be there Friday morning to put blankets down?
1: You know, that is their call. They can get there as early as 5 in the morning, but this is a big, beautiful park. There's plenty of room for everybody, so you could come right before the show and you're still going to find a great spot that you're
0: sure. You know, I've gone down there as late as right before Huey Lewis starts singing, and you just kind of mix in with 70,000 of your closest friends and hang out and have fun. But there are a lot of people that make a day of it because there's stuff going on.
1: Yeah, and before, if you're a diehard, you'll be there at 5 a.m. We have people there putting their blankets, waving them down, following the rules.
0: Is that the first time you can put a blanket down?
1: 5 a.m. is when the park opens and police will let you in.
0: Okay, so at 5 a.m. you can go put your blanket down and then come back at 5 p.m. and that's when you fight the guy who moved your blanket. Is that what happens next?
1: I mean, hopefully that doesn't happen. Okay. And if you followed the rules, your blanket shouldn't be moved. If you put down a tarp or you stake something, might have disappeared.
0: Follow the rules. And then once you get down there, what time do the festivities begin here? What's happening? Where can they get something to eat? When's someone going to start singing? What are all the, what's the timeline?
1: So the evening itself, we will start with somebody that I know being on stage as MC, we mentioned.
0: That's me. That's me.
1: You. That's you.
0: Lucy, that's me. I get to do that. Okay.
1: So 6:30, we'll start with some good MC notes and national anthem. And then we will welcome Cake to the stage at 6:45. There will be a set turn after theirs. Smokey will be on at 8. Fireworks are at 10. So those are your big headline items. But the cool thing is there will be food trucks that will be setting up and ready to sell probably mid-afternoon, probably around 3 o'clock. Some of them will start being ready. The MUD hydration station will be there at 3, so you can fill your water bottles for free. But then throughout the day, as we're doing some of our different setup things and getting everything rolling, we are playing videos from local bands. So 20 bands have been selected, and their videos will be rolling throughout the day, some of them multiple times, but some great local talent that will be featured.
0: That's a very, very cool thing you do.
1: So come hang out for the day and watch the local bands.
0: Yeah.
1: Bring a Frisbee, throw some things around, get some food from the vendors early, bring your own picnic. It's great.
0: And then fireworks.
1: Amazing, amazing fireworks.
0: Yeah, and that's the right after Smokey's done. It's all timed.
1: Should be right about 10 o'clock that it happens.
0: Mm-hmm. And then you'll see the fireworks out there. And of course, this is a labor of love put on by Heidi Walz. She is of the promotional wing of this annual show there. Walz PR.
1: Something like that. Walz Consulting. Let's go with that.
0: Okay.
1: But working in public events with Vic Gutman for a lot of years and now rolling onto this one.
0: And also I mentioned the Omaha Parks Foundation. That's where Tiffany Regan comes in. What the heck is the Omaha Parks Foundation, Tiffany?
2: The Omaha Parks Foundation is the nonprofit partner to the City of Omaha Parks and Rec Department. And although we're separate from the city, we work with them to improve and enhance the spaces for everything parks, playgrounds, tree canopy, trails, recreation centers. We try and just make everything better for our community.
0: Yeah, and you guys have been down there making sure that Memorial Park is all set to go for Friday. And
2: the Parks Department staff has been working really hard in making sure it's clean and ready to go and getting everything set up. And although it's an exciting week for them, it's also a long week for them. So we do give them a shout out because they have been fantastic in doing this year after year, and it's a well-oiled machine. And we love the event because it does bring people to use our parks, which is what we want them to do.
0: Yeah, and it is, as you said, separate from the City of Omaha. Foundation implies that, you know, in addition to growing all of the wonderful, you know, trees and the grass and making sure the trails, what you can't do is grow a money tree. There are people who provide finances for you to be able to make all these things happen. If someone is so inclined to assist you with that mission of beautifying our already beautiful city, Tiffany, how then might they back a Brinks truck up to your offices and give you a ton of money?
2: Well, we would appreciate it. I would suggest they go to www.omahaparks.org and find out all the great things that we are doing and also how big our park system is. Many people don't realize that we do have 256 parks and over 11,000 acres that are maintained by a staff of under 200 full-time employees. And then the trails, over 125 miles of paved trails plus natural surface trails. So we have a lot of touch points, junior programs, day camps, swimming lessons, and just a wish list for items for the recreation side and the golf side. But yeah, we encourage people to go to our website and find out more or give us a call. We'd love to chat.
0: OmahaParksFoundation.org.
1: And Scott, a point that you made, so Parks Foundation is a great supporter of ours. 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But this is a privately funded event, so there is not city money going to this. It's privately funded.
0: Right. 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
1: It's a great partnership and with so many people working hard.
0: And if there's any other sponsors or anything that you want to make sure that they get that attention they deserve, this would be a good time to do it. Or you can go to the website and see all the details there. 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That's where you find all the details, timeline about what's going on this Friday night. That's Tiffany Regan, Omaha Parks Foundation, Heidi Walls, Walls Consulting here. Last question, this is what comes up every year, but this year it's especially interesting when you get into that road there just north of Memorial Park. Underwood Avenue has... They've got a lot of really fancy construction cones all set up all over the place here, and they're doing a lot of work on curbs and some other stuff there. You can still go back and forth on Underwood. Just watch out for the construction cones.
1: And they're going to have some of that cleared before the concert.
0: Yeah, I know they're out there working real hard on it. So people are like, well, where am I supposed to park? So Heidi, where are people supposed to park?
1: Yeah, so first of all, remember you can go to the website so you can spot check that. UNO is one of our fabulous partners, so their parking garage is actually open for free the entire day, and then their surface lots open at 4 p.m. So if I was coming to this show, that's where I would be aiming for. Also, Metro Area Transit, their Orbit line will run, I believe it's $1.25 a person, so you could park at Westroads. They will have then some buses queued up on Dodge Street for a quick exit out. So there's some options, and they can look some of that stuff up on the website.
0: And of course, take the pedestrian bridge right over Dodge Street.
1: Yep, absolutely.
0: And you can enjoy the show.
1: And come visit Dundee.
0: It's we've got and make an evening out of it. You can come over here and you can eat at Udalali. And then you can just walk right down
1: a
0: couple of blocks.
1: You can make a whole day out of it. Park your blanket, watch some videos, walk over to Dundee, walk back.
0: Come on down here now. Get something to eat at Pitch, and then be ready to go. Be ready to go on Friday. So this is going to be a lot of fun Friday night. Can't wait to see you from the stage as once again News Radio 1110 KFAB is honored to be among those presenting the annual City of Omaha in connection with the Omaha Parks Foundation free concert and fireworks show featuring 90s alternative rockers Cake and Motown legend Smokey Robinson. Thank you so much, Heidi. Thank you so much, Tiffany. We'll see you Friday night.
1: Sounds good. Thank
0: all
1: you.
0: All right.
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0: We got the KFAB comment line coming up here in about 12 minutes or so. I'm Scott Voorhees. I'll be with you part of the way between now and then. We also got a Fox and KFAB news update, the forecast here. And again, for Friday night's concert right now, it's looking beautiful, dry, perfect, not too hot. That's going to come later in the weekend. But for Friday evening for the free concert and fireworks show, should be absolutely beautiful there for Smokey Robinson and Cake. I'm Scott Voorhees. There's Lucy Chapman, Gene Stothert with the KFAB comment line in just a few minutes. We have another, don't call it a sinkhole. This one is, once again, where did I say all these sinkholes are happening? There is a corridor, and it's kind of around mostly one street. What street is trying to sink into the abyss?
12: I'm going to take Farnham for 500.
0: You have won 500 points.
12: Tickets to the show tomorrow?
0: You can cash them in for free concert tickets. This one, 9th and Farnham. So it's
12: not really a sinkhole. It's a void.
0: They call it a void. but residents of the apartment complex there came out and said, there's a hole in the ground. And they got, so for those who didn't see it, they got a text message, said, urgent car removal from garage. We have been informed of a safety issue concerning our garages. Move your car immediately. They're like, which way do I drive it? Do I try and Dukes a Hazard it over this hole? But they're working on it. They're trying to get it all taken care of. And we wish them the best. But Farnham, it's a dangerous place. It's a sinkhole heaven. We've got the KFAB comment line on whatever it is you and the host Gene Stothert bring to the table. That is next here on News Radio 1110 KFAB before Clay Travis and Buck Sexton 11 to 2. And then, sorry, Moonbats, Chris Baker 2 to 6 here. Badopti. The Chris Baker Show at 2 o'clock on News Radio 1110 KFAB. 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
21: He's not going to do it. I'm Dave Anthony, Fox News. Instead of signing a housing affordability bill like President Trump was planning to do in an hour, he posted on Truth Social it's canceled until Congress passes the desperately needed Save America Act, calling it a national emergency. The day after he said,
22: look, we have to be able to get proof of citizenship when you vote. Otherwise, we don't have elections.
21: Democrats oppose the president, and so do some in his own party. He'll try to change their minds at lunch today on Capitol Hill.
23: The president will join Senate Republicans amid his push for passage of the Save America Act, a new voter ID legislation that would also put restrictions on transgender athletes in female sports and transgender surgeries for minors. But previous efforts to approve the measure have fallen far short in the Senate.
21: That's Fox's Jared Halpern. A terror leader's been taken out. U.S. Central Command says an American airstrike in Syria killed killed a senior ISIS leader. In Lebanon, Israel attacked Hezbollah militants and says we're threatening their soldiers. Iran demands Israel withdraw from that country as part of the deal with the U.S. Israel's defense minister said again today they won't. As the U.N.'s atomic watchdog says, despite Iran's denial, they did agree to allow inspections. And Fox's Trey Yingst reports from Tel Aviv.
1: President Trump told Fox News that U.S. inspectors will join the IAEA in inspecting Iranian nuclear facilities, but he says there is no rush because the material is buried deep underground in the aftermath of Operation Midnight Hammer. The president said they'll make a deal, put it in writing, and then they'll go out and say it's not true. He went on to say they've agreed to it. They've agreed to the inspectors.
21: As oil prices keep falling, with Brent now at back below pre-Iran conflict levels, the president posted on Truth Social, oil companies should bring prices down faster. And that means, he says, that what prices need to do is come down as much as those oil prices have. He says that those oil companies are gouging customers. 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
2: 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Omaha's taking a closer look at what's under a small hole that opened up under the new streetcar track at 9th and Farnham downtown. A large hole opened up last weekend along the streetcar route at 38th and Farnham. Omaha City engineers determined that was a foundation failure of the building at the edge of the hole, not a construction issue. The hole at 9th and Farnham is much smaller. The city is investigating. Nebraska's first marijuana grower has been approved by the Nebraska Medical Cannabis Commission. There's only the one approved so far, but others are working on getting approval. I'm Wendy Wild.
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7: A few spotty showers possible early this morning, otherwise partly cloudy and 85 for the high later on this afternoon. Northwest wind at 5 to 10 miles per hour. A few more thundershowers possible after 6 p.m. tonight and a low of 61. We start off Thursday with a few spotty showers, then partly cloudy and a comfortable 79 for the high. From the First Alert 6 Weather Center, I'm Senior Chief Meteorologist Rusty Lohr.
13: Thank you, Rusty. Getting ready here for a Wednesday on the KFAB comment line on a hump day. We're getting ready to go. The phone lines are wide open. 402-558-1110. 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
14: This girl is on fire. This girl is on fire.
26: Andy, very good morning to all of you. Welcome to the KFAB comment line. I am your host, Gene Stother. Peyton Hylock, my producer, Chris Baker's producer, everybody's producer, Peyton Hylock is here.
13: It feels like it.
26: How are you today?
13: I'm doing good this morning,
26: and,
13: Gene.
26: And we are guaranteed human. I always have to put that in just in case people doubt us. But we really want to hear from you. We want to get your feedback. We want to hear your comments, questions, concerns, complaints, anything goes with us. City, state, national, the world, the streetcar, the College World Series, whatever. Potholes, sinkholes, cave-ins, whatever you want to talk about. And we'll have some great guests on this show. And of course, you're going to hear a lot of opinions from me. But it is your chance to speak up and sound off. Send your emails to comment@kfab.com or you can call us at 402-558-1110. Lots to talk about today. And again, I want to hear your feedback. I wanted to start out with something, though. And there was one question, one email that we received before I start out with. I want to talk about property taxes. How interesting is that, folks? But we had an email yesterday. Somebody asked me a question that we didn't get to. So yes. Remind me what that was.
13: Yes, and I can't remember her name. She's called in a few times asking about this.
26: Okay.
13: And Gene, I get asked this to you, and you went and asked the people you know to find an answer. And the question is about War Horse Casino.
26: Mm-hmm.
13: Okay, and the general question was, you know, some of the winnings or the revenue that is drawn in from War Horse gets split up across the state, whether that goes to the Nebraska lottery and
26: it
13: all
26: does,
13: those sort of
26: yes.
13: things. So can you explain to us the percentage of the split from the War Horse Casino?
26: I can. And, you know, this is my understanding, okay, of what I have remember and what I've read, too. But there is a 20% tax collected on casinos, okay? And that 20% then is divided up, is allocated as follows. 70% of that 20% tax goes for property tax relief in the state of Nebraska. So the majority, 70% goes to property tax relief with that tax they put on it. 2.5% goes to the state general fund. 2.5% goes to compulsive gambler fund. 12.5% goes to the city where the casino operates, and 12.5% goes to the county where the casino operates. So 12.5% goes to the city of Omaha for War Horse, 12.5% goes to Douglas County. So in 2026, I did look this up, but the city of Omaha budgeted, what does that come to in dollars? We budgeted about $2.4 million to the general fund. So out of that tax that is collected in the War Horse Casino, city gets 12.5%, and that equals about $2.4 million. And they went ahead and budgeted that in the 2026 budget. So basically, said another way, the city of Omaha gets 2.5% of the casino's gross gaming revenue.
13: Very interesting, Gene. And I'm going to ask this question, and I know you have this question too, because it's the first thing that came to my mind.
26: Mm-hmm.
13: So a 20% tax on the War Horse Casino revenue, that's what it is, the revenue?
26: It's the gross gaming revenue that comes from the casino. And I said, this may sound confusing because I said 12.5 goes to the city of Omaha, but I said in another way, the city of Omaha gets 2.5% in the gross gaming revenue. Just figure that out with 12.5% times the 20% tax. That gets a little confusing, but it comes out to, just said in another way, a simpler way, the city of Omaha gets about 2.5% of the gross gaming revenue. And that comes to about $2.5 million.
13: Of that 20% tax, 70% of that goes to property tax relief.
26: From the state of Nebraska.
13: Which, in my mind, that sounds like a really good thing.
26: Right. It doesn't come to the city. It goes to the state.
13: So my question is there any way that that can be changed, maneuvered, manipulated to get a higher percentage? Or is that outside, is that a bigger thing?
26: Who gets a bigger percentage, the city or the state for property tax relief?
13: Well, everyone wants
26: more property tax relief.
13: More property tax relief.
26: And we're going to talk about that in a bit. But that is a state law. This is determined by the state. This revenue, this allowance for cities to have casinos, and you know they have to be within so many feet of a racetrack. And so that tax that goes on, that's collected on the casinos, and then how it's allocated is a decision made by the state legislature in the state of Nebraska. So yes, it could be changed. Absolutely, it could be changed, but it would have to be changed at the state level, not the city level.
13: And, you know, Gene, last summer I was playing golf at Milt's across the street, a nice little par-3 golf course. Mm-hmm. My dad used to take me there a lot as a kid. And it's been around for a very, very long time. And when I was in there, the owner was handing out special golf balls that had a Milt's logo on it. It was a fluorescent yellow golf ball. Mm-hmm. And he goes, here you go. Take one of these and you take one. He gave one to my fiance. And I said, what are these for? And he goes, well, with that casino across the street, I don't know how much longer I'm going to be here. And it kind of made me sad. I don't want Milt's to go away because the casino is expanding.
26: Well, you know, because of them taking over property? Is that what you're talking about? Because the people that go to casinos are not the people that go and play on a golf course.
13: No.
26: So he's just talking about as the casino grows, and they are, that it might take away.
13: Yes.
26: And you know, that I'm not privy to. Is Milt still there?
13: Yeah. I mean, I haven't seen anything different. I haven't driven by in a while, but this was last summer, so I don't know what would have changed. But I was just thinking that was interesting, not surprising at the same time. And also the owners are getting to the age where they're also looking to find the right price,
26: True. And I like the idea of fluorescent golf balls because my golf balls always land in the weeds somewhere and I can't find them.
13: Easier to find it.
26: Yeah. There you go. But, you know, that leads me, when we talk about that 70% goes for property tax relief at the state level, Scott earlier this morning and Rosie had on Governor Pillen, and I'm a big fan of Governor Pillen's. I'll tell you all that right off the bat. There is an area that Governor Pillen and I don't 100% agree, because Governor Pillen always talks about property tax relief. That is the number one issue in the state of Nebraska. It is the number one issue in the city of Omaha, too, across the state, no doubt. And I agree with that 100%. People are looking for property tax relief, and we are a high taxing state. However, you know, the levy is set locally. Property tax are under local control. The city of Omaha sets their own levy. And I've said this a million times, but just to remind people, the levy for the city of Omaha, it's 43.99 cents per $100 valuation on your property. That's what it is. But any time that you lower that, and I did that 5 times when I was mayor, anytime you lower that levy by 1 penny, just by 1 penny, it takes about $5.5 million out of the budget. 1 penny is worth $5.5 million in the budget. And so it's a real balancing act for the mayor, who is in charge of doing that budget. And the other thing is when we lowered that levy 5 different times in the last 12 years, people would say, well, I didn't see much change in my property tax bill. That is because the city of Omaha's portion is only about 22%. So if I lower it, say by one penny per $100 valuation. It's one penny of that 22% that the city of Omaha gets. Where the big portion of your property taxes are coming from is the schools. That's about 62% of your total bill. And I've brought this up before. City of Omaha is about 22%, Douglas County 12.5%, and then the other taxing entities make up the rest. Metro Community College, Metro Transit, the NRDs, etc. So they all are portion of your property tax bill. What the governor says, and he feels very, very strongly about this, he said, we have a spending problem. We don't have a revenue problem. So what the state is looking at is trying to restrict the amount of revenue that can come in a city or a county, et cetera. And he's trying to say, put a revenue cap on it, saying you can't spend more than 3% more than the year before, or 2% or 1%, or it has to be a zero than the year before. The issue that the city or the mayor will struggle with every single year is like what you are all saying at home. Things cost more. Every year, people say, you know, the groceries cost more, my gasoline costs more, my valuation of my house is going, everything is going up and I'm struggling now. But when you're running a city, the costs go up too. You know, the cost for concrete, the cost for steel, for fixing roads, you know, the cost for chemicals in the park, the cost for equipment, the cost for mowers, the cost for all of these things that you need to run a city, those costs go up too. So if you're talking about a revenue cap that you can't get in any more money than the year before, and you have to manage a city budget that still all your costs are going up, it is a real challenge. Now, the other thing with the city of Omaha is 74% of our general fund, and our general fund this year in 2026 is about $562 million. I did remember that. But 74% of the general fund is personnel. And so it's our employees. And, you know, with that, you know, when you look at the total budget, what I just said, it's $562 million. $145 million is non-personnel, $415 million is personnel. So when you stop to think, okay, we're going to get a spending cap put on the city of Omaha, a spending cap. We can't spend any more than the year before. Then what is the challenge? You get rid of people. I mean, that's where you're left. You either cut services, or are you cut mowing the parks, you cut chemicals that you're using for weed control, you cut fixing the roads, you cut fixing potholes, or you get rid of people. And then the challenge is, well, who are we going to get rid of? Are we going to get rid of firemen or policemen or the librarians or the planning department? Or, you know, it's who are we going to get rid of then? And you got to keep in mind, too, that the majority of city employees are under a contract. They're under a labor agreement. So you think the civilians, Omaha Police, Omaha Fire, police management, even like the secretaries with the city of Omaha are in a bargaining unit, and they have contracts that you legally have to abide by, and they have their salary increases with these contracts. So I just want to paint this picture to say that you can put a spending cap or a revenue cap on the city of Omaha to be able to decrease property taxes. And you go back to, where do most of your taxes go? To schools. Okay, what are the schools going to do? Are they going to cut teachers? Are they going to cut programs? You know, it becomes a huge challenge, because with the school districts too, every year things cost more. It costs more to keep all those school buildings open. It costs more for them to heat and cool them. It costs more for them to mow the grass. It costs more for them to pay the teachers. And so it becomes a real, real challenge when everything costs more every year. And to say, you're spending too much, so we're going to cap by state law what you spend, or we're going to cap the revenue that you bring in, there's the real, real challenge. And I really want to hear what people have to say about this. People will say all the time, you know, I can't afford to live here because the value of my property taxes keep on going up. They're going up because the value of your house has gone up. And that's determined by the Douglas County assessor, not the city of Omaha. But at the same time, you don't want the value of your house to go down. I mean, people will say, when we talk about TIF, and they'll talk about to be eligible for TIF, the area has to be blighted and substandard by state law. Means nothing, really, for the value of your house at all. But that's a terminology that I would like to get changed. And they will say, well, I don't want to be in a blighted area because my value will go down. Well, you don't want your value to go down. You want your value of your property that you own to go up. But when it goes up, you have to pay more because your property taxes go up. So, I mean, it's like a vicious cycle. But when you try to balance out and to say the revenue that is coming in, we're going to put a cap on it, it becomes a real challenge. Now, keep this in mind too. With the city of Omaha, the property tax revenue that we get in every year is the second highest source of revenue that we fund the budget with. The first source of revenue is sales tax. So we get about $265 million in sales tax. We get about $245 million in property tax. We get about $47 million in restaurant tax. And then we get from all the other taxes that we get, which would be things like licenses and permits and sewer use fee and motor vehicle fees and bond sales and all those things. They go into the budget too. But the main sources of revenue are sales tax, property tax, restaurant tax. And so if they put a cap on that, saying you can't get any more than you did the year before, then how are you going to pay for increased cost to rent a city? So that's the big, big challenge that we have. And you know, I really want to see, the governor is very, very focused on that. He is very focused on what people are telling him. They're saying my property taxes are too high. But what is the best way to do that? We got to remember, in the state of Nebraska, we have state income tax too. You know, we have a lot of things that go into what your cost of living is in the state of Nebraska. But I still have to say, and I say this all the time, when we get on these top 10 lists all the time, and Forbes in 2024 ranked Omaha as the number one city in the country to move to, and people will say, well, why is that our taxes are so high? But you got to count in the average cost of living for living in the heartland and living in Omaha. Look at the cost of real estate. You know, and basically our taxes, our sales tax, are quite low compared to a lot of other states. And so that also plays into businesses wanting to locate here. You can buy a house here in Omaha for half the price you can buy on the East and West Coast. And that makes a difference too. So I want to hear your comments about property taxes, what you think about the state, about the city of Omaha, about, you know, putting a spending cap, a revenue cap, or a revenue cap on taxes here. And let's talk about what your suggestions are.
1: That's a lot of really good information and really good numbers. Have you thought about running for mayor?
26: No, you know, I thought about it about 13 years ago, but I don't think that's in the cards for me anymore.
1: Not in the cards for anymore.
26: But, you know, okay. I just got to say, a lot of these numbers are in my brain, but I was mayor for 12 years. I should know this stuff, for crying out loud. If I didn't, I shouldn't have been the mayor. But, I mean, these things, because the mayor is responsible for the budget, these things are just kind of welded in your brain and you remember these things. But I will tell you, I struggled with the budget every single year, and I should. Because I would always remind the team that I had, and it wasn't just me that did the budget, but a big team from the finance department. But I said, this is not our money we're spending. We got to always keep that in mind. This is the taxpayers' dollars, and we have got to do this budget as carefully as we possibly can.
1: Well, you've asked for some feedback, and Mark is on the line. Mark, thanks for calling in to the KFAB comment line. You are live here with Gene Stother.
26: Good morning.
8: Thank you. I voted for Pillen for tax relief on property tax. I want to retire in the next year. My taxes here in Washington County on my house is $7,200 a year. Why can't they, Jim Pillen, tax the gasoline? We got Interstate 80 running through Nebraska. Put 10, 15 cents on there, put a sin tax on the cigarettes and liquor, a nickel or whatever more, to pay for the schools to lower our taxes for the homeowners so we can retire. I'm seriously looking in other states to retire or not. Yeah, because the property taxes are just unreal here. And all I've done all my life is just gone up and up and up. And I could have bought another house for all the property tax I've paid in the last 55 years.
26: Mm-hmm. No, I understand that. But if your property taxes are going up, it's because they have assessed your house at a higher and higher value. So, you know, what the governor is looking at is what we can do as far as the state level. Now, you brought up the gas tax because, you know, the state of Nebraska, the majority of the gas tax comes out of Omaha, and we only get a portion of that, but we still get quite a bit. Out of that gas tax, we get about $61 million into the city of Omaha a year. But here's the problem. Whenever, the legislature are Republicans and Democrats and some independents. And the issue is, if you ever talk about a tax shift to say we're going to have more gas tax, put a little more on the gas tax, they cringe. Because then they will be labeled as the state legislature as wanting to raise your taxes. And they will fight it tooth and nail, especially those that are running for reelection. They don't want to be labeled raising taxes. They want to be labeled those that want to lower your taxes. You know, when Governor Heineman was still governor, he talked a lot about a lot of these sales tax exemptions we had in the state of Nebraska. And if we either lowered them or eliminated some of the exemptions, we could have billions more into the budget. But it's whose ox do you want to gore is the basic question that the legislators will be asking. You know, do you want to reduce those sales tax exemption on the farmers? Well, they would go crazy. No. Do you want to lift a sales tax exemption on whatever? Or do you want to start adding more sales tax on items? Well, I would be totally against adding more, say, on food, but maybe should we add more on cigarettes or, like you said, the sin tax? So the just had to use my cough button for a second. So the question is, who is willing to go forward in the state legislature and say, yes, here's what we got to look at. We got to look at sales tax exemptions that would bring more money in. We got to look at, should we have more in the gas tax? How would that be distributed statewide to the different to the different municipalities? So all of those things have to be discussed. The governor talked about so many different departments that he wanted to basically do audits on to see how their spending is and how their revenue is, and are they running as lean as they possibly can? So there's a lot that they can look at. But I think the bottom line to answer your question is they're on a statewide level. Nobody wants to be labeled as that one that would raise taxes, no matter if in turn it would lower your property taxes.
1: Gene, I am getting a lot of comments and feedback over here, and I can't wait to dive into it. 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We'll get to that coming up next.
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2: It's August 2023, a county government meeting in Pennsylvania's Lehigh Valley. A young woman, early 20s, steps up to the mic to speak.
3: My two-month-old son was happily drinking milk from his bottle when he quickly started choking, turned blue, and went limp. My boyfriend transported our son to the changing table as I grabbed an anti-choking device and my boyfriend began assembling it. Two pumps of the device and my son was conscious, gasping for air and coughing up milk.
2: They all went to the ER to make sure the baby was okay.
3: But upon arriving at Lehigh Valley Hospital, the diagnosis quickly became something so different.
2: One of the doctors had a theory.
3: She stated to my father and mother-in-law that we are young, first-time parents who got frustrated with our baby and violently shook him to make him stop crying, and a confession would only make things easier for us.
2: The parents were told to leave the hospital without their son, and he wouldn't come home for 7 whole months.
3: I'm a postpartum mom dealing with the grief and the trauma of my son being ripped from my arms. And I'm a mom who lost everything in less than 24 hours due to one doctor's misdiagnosis. Enough is enough.
2: And then the next person speaks. And the next one. The stories they tell form a pattern of parents walking into a Lehigh Valley hospital to get help for a child, only to leave without them. And the same doctor's name kept coming up again and again. A pediatrician.
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9: Here we are back on the KFAB comment line on a hump day, on a Wednesday. We're getting after it today, and I've had a few people call in during the break, and I've gotten a few emails, so I'm going to condense this into one question here, Gene.
10: Oh boy, it's a big one.
9: And this one comes in the email inbox, and it says, why doesn't the state of Nataxa, it's a joke saying the taxes in Nebraska.
10: Get it.
9: So why doesn't the state of Nataxa simply eliminate property and state income taxes and shift the whole burden on sales tax? That way, folks visiting during the College World Series, the best zoo in America, drive through on I-80, etc., will all have skin in the game. Another caller, Bob, said, look at Florida as an example. The way they don't have any sales tax, they're property taxes. So I'll leave you with that. What is your perception on those comments?
10: Well, you know, he's absolutely right that if we raise the sales tax, because a lot of sales tax is being paid for by out-of-town people, not people that live in Omaha or live in Douglas County. But if we eliminated all of those sales tax exemptions that we have in the state of Nebraska, we could eliminate property taxes completely. And that is a fact. And it could be based all on sales tax. However, just like I said before,

0: Those that are in the legislature would have to vote to make that happen. And then if you take away those sales tax exemptions, a whole lot of people, including the farmers, are going to be paying a lot more for their business or for whatever they do. And they are going to come in hordes to those legislators and say, don't gore my ox here. You know, I'm a farmer. I'm a whatever. I'm a business person. I'm whatever. Whoever gets all those sales tax exemptions, they're going to come in force saying, you're raising my taxes. And so it goes back to, I'll say I agree with Jim Pillen on this. The legislature has got to agree what they are going to do and vote for it and approve it in the state of Nebraska to make it more affordable. I think a lot of these sales tax exemptions, they could look at lowering the exemptions. They don't have to look at eliminating them. But everybody's got to pay their fair share. Keep in mind this, too. The sales tax in the state of Nebraska is 5.5%. Every city has a local option that they could raise that, and that area that they raise, the max is 2%, except for Omaha. Omaha is the only city of metropolitan class in this whole state. It's by the population, and the state law says a city of metropolitan class can only go up 1.5%. So our local option in Omaha is 1.5%. You add that to the 5.5% with the state, we in Omaha pay 7%. Some cities actually have a higher sales tax. It's 7.5%. But it goes back to, what are you going to start taxing to make it all on sales tax? And then, you know, it was brought up food. And then they said, no, we can't do food because that's a very aggressive. I would not support that either. But then they came up with, well, it could be a sin tax. And then, what's a sin tax? Well, we'll say it's on cigarettes. We'll say it's on candy and pop. You don't need those things. Who says you don't need those things? You know, it's like, then is government going to tell me what I need to eat and what I need to pay? So it's very complicated about what is the answer. But I will tell you this, Governor Heineman really looked at those sales tax exemptions. The discussion in the legislature this past year about sales tax relief, they didn't even mention the sales tax exemptions. Not mentioned at all.
1: That's something very interesting. Gene, when I was in Kansas City for 4 years for college, more specifically Overland Park, it's just a little little south of the KC metro area, sales tax there was 10%.
0: Yes.
1: So what do you think, and I don't expect you to have these numbers perfectly calculated, but what do you think would happen if sales tax here went from 7% to, say, 8%, 9%, 10%?
0: I want to hear from all of you. I'm stuttering around a little bit here because here's a good example. They would hate it because here's a good example. The restaurant tax. You know, that is something I actually voted against at the time. I was on the city council. That was something that was adopted by the city council when Mayor Settle was in place. It was a mayor. But that's 2.5% on prepared food and beverages. People still hate the restaurant tax, and they will bring it up every time. And, you know, I was against it because I thought it would hurt the restaurant business. It has not. And, you know, the very first year, the sales tax brought in over $10 million. The restaurant tax. Right now, it is bringing in $47 million a year, the restaurant tax. And people don't notice it. It goes up every year, and they still go to restaurants, and they're still willing to pay that 2.5%. But they still complain about it because they've come to me and said, well, what about that restaurant tax? You said you'd get rid of it. I never said I would get rid of it. I said I wanted to bring down the subtle tax increases, and he increased property taxes too. So people still hate the restaurant tax. It's been in place since 2010. So how would you think people would I want to hear from you. How would you generally feel if your sales tax goes up, even 0.5% or 2% or whatever? You could eliminate your property taxes with that. The only thing that I will say with property taxes is it's steady, and you have a good, strong estimate when you're doing the city budget what your sales tax will be, what your property taxes will be. Sales tax can be variable, and a great example is in 2020 when COVID hit. We had already done the budget. We had already estimated what our sales tax would be for that year, based on the year before and previous years. And then COVID hit and the restaurants shut down and the bars shut down. And we were thinking we were going to have about a $75 million hit in revenue the first year because of COVID. Well, the sales tax revenue dropped. So it can be very variable. Douglas County's revenue, for example, their budget is based almost entirely on property tax. They don't have a lot of sales tax, if any, going into their budget. So Douglas County didn't suffer as much during COVID as the city of Omaha did because we are so dependent on sales tax. So that just gives you an example.
1: Adam, thank you for holding as long as you did. 402-558-1110. Adam is live with Gene Stothert.
2: Morning, Mayor. Earlier you guys were talking about the vicious cycle, and one of the things I've always, I've said this earlier when I've called before, is that I'm a conservative. I base things off the Constitution. And one thing I think that is unconstitutional happens across all the country at local, state, and federal are public sector unions. Public sector unions get to lobby their paychecks, get to hold the rest of us hostage. And I don't think the property tax is ever going to come down until we say public sector unions are unconstitutional. We get rid of them.
0: You know, a lot of people feel that way. Now, if I would ask the president of the Omaha Firefighters Union, Local 385, or OPOA, which are the police officers, about getting rid of public employee unions, they would scream foul. They would say, never, never, never. You know, we need them. But a lot of people feel the way you do, too. And, you know, with city government, for example, it used to be much lower salaries, but you got good benefits. And so those unions were important to protect, you know, their salary and their benefits. Now these public employees get really good salaries and they get really good benefits, but they're not going to give up their bargaining power. I mean, and it has to be a decision by both the employee and the employer, or it's going to be a big fight, right? You know, they can't strike these public employee unions like the fire and the police. They can't strike, but their contracts have to be negotiated, and then you are legally bound to their contract. You know, in their contract too, for example, of what the taxpayers pay, is their pension benefits. You know, the employee and the employer both pay into the pension. Mayor Ewing did promise during the campaign that he would make sure that the fire and police put less into their pension. The contract was finalized after he was mayor. They're actually putting more into their pension now. And so, but the thing of it is, with the pension contributions, if, say, the police or the fire put less into their pension, then the taxpayers have to put more. Unless you want to have that unfunded pension liability get worse and worse and worse. So it is the city's responsibility to make sure that those pensions are funded too. And that's another big issue and another cost.
1: Kyle, in the email inbox, comment@kfab.com, says, what about the administrative costs in education? Are there positions that could be condensed or eliminated? Yes, it's a loss of a job, but is it truly necessary to have that many administrative positions?
0: You know, from being an old school board member, I shouldn't say old. Well, I am old. Previous school board member. I will say, you know, in bigger districts, the kind of the ideal size of a school district to have administration and all of these folks is about 25,000 kids. Sorry, I had to cough again. That's what Millard is. To be efficient, OPS is over 50,000 kids. I think all those in administration are probably very, very carefully chosen and needed. But what you have in Nebraska is multiple school districts, small, very small school districts all over Nebraska. And if they then need, you know, a superintendent and an assistant superintendent and one for elementary ed and one for secondary ed and one for special ed and all of these administrative positions in all of these districts, school districts, and I forgot how many we have all over Nebraska right now, school districts, Peyton.
1: I'll find that for you.
0: He's going to find it. That is where it becomes inefficient with all of these positions. Now, what can happen is to consolidate a lot of these smaller school districts across the state of Nebraska. Who's willing to do that?
1: 244 school districts.
0: Okay, look at that. We have around 2 million people in the entire state. And the number of school districts we have is 244. 44 school districts across the state that have all those administrative positions. So very good question that you just brought up. They've talked a lot about should we, can we consolidate a lot of these smaller school districts and not, and they would run more efficiently because then you wouldn't need all these administrative positions. But again, who is willing to do that?
1: Phone lines are full. The email inbox is smoking.
0: Good.
1: It's hot today.
0: We're on fire today.
1: We're on fire today. You are on fire, Gene. This girl's on fire. But when I come back here from break, I want to ask you a trivia question. All of you listening along, please join in. It's a very, very interesting question. 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I'm Peyton Hylock. 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
1: Man, I really like this song. Welcome back to the KFAB Comment Line with your host of the show, Gene Stothert. My name is Peyton Hylock. And Gene, I have a very fun trivia question for you.
0: Oh, boy.
1: Here we go. This was on the iHeartRadio Talkback mic.
14: Good morning, Mayor Gene. City personnel Gene, do you know which tower is higher as far as above sea level, First National Bank or Mutual of Omaha? Thank you. Have a good day.
0: I do know it's Mutual of Omaha. And, you know, they, and it's because they it's not because they have more stories like, you know, levels that they were trying to get more floors that they were trying to be the tallest, but it is because of the floor plate that they have. It is a lot of the utilities are underneath each floor and it makes each floor higher. And so, and then the top two are like one big ballroom. So it does make the new Mutual of Omaha Tower the tallest.
1: This question is asking about sea level.
0: Oh, above sea level?
1: Which tower is higher on sea level?
0: Oh, well, good Lord, I don't know that. I know what is higher based on Omaha level, but on sea level, no.
1: And it's so close, you would never be able to know. It's about 10 feet to 20 feet of difference.
0: No kidding. Well, that's pretty interesting. Do you know, okay, trivia, do you know how high Omaha is above sea level?
1: Is it about 1,000 feet above sea level?
0: I don't know. We should find out. I remembered when I lived in Galveston, Texas, we had to have flood insurance and we were 4 feet above sea level.
1: Wow.
0: When you live on the coast, it's that way.
1: So
0: yes.
1: The First National Bank Tower reaches a higher elevation above sea level. It's about 1,100 feet above sea level. The Mutual of Omaha Tower, the one currently being built, is about 1,070 feet.
0: Well, there you go. You got me stumped.
1: There you go.
0: That's good information. And you know what? Before we go into some more calls, and we could talk about this tax issue tomorrow too, which I want to. But two things I want to say. First of all, we talked about affordability earlier, about that Omaha is affordable as far, not because of taxes, but because of real estate and other things. But Forbes just came out with another good rating, and out of the top 100 cities in the country, they had just ranked Omaha number 2 as far as rentals. And I think this is interesting for all of us with this conversation. And it was based on affordability and availability. You know, a lot of people call in and say, why are you building all those apartments? Because we need them. And they fill up as soon as they open those up. But affordability, and they have Omaha as a average market rate one bedroom apartment as $1,384 a month. And so that compared to the rest of the country, they consider very, very affordable. And then we could get in that whole topic of affordable housing too, because that's basically, I think, a rental for affordable housing unit is about $700 or $800 a month. And people will say, well, that's not affordable to me. So that's another subject. So,
1: but that also is the average. There's plenty of rentals that are below that price.
0: Yes.
1: And I'm sure you know there are plenty of rentals way higher than that price.
0: That is market rate average. Now back to taxes. I got to bring up one thing because I'm sure people are thinking about it. There is a group that proposed this EPIC tax. And there's a lot of people that say they support it. And they said with the EPIC tax that you can actually eliminate all property taxes. And it's more of a consumption tax is the way they frame it. And there are some that really have campaigned for that. I was very much against that EPIC tax because it would have taxed sales tax if you bought a new house. And, you know, we were talking about how little it makes a difference in your bill with the restaurant tax at 2.5%. But if you had a sales tax applied to buying a new house or a new car, you would be paying a sales tax. It was basically a sales tax on everything. We could break it down with more information, but what do y'all feel about that?
1: Yes, this EPIC option consumption tax, it could be known as Nebraska fair tax or a flat tax. There's,
0: yes,
1: you know, kind of different names, but essentially this would eliminate all property tax, income tax, inheritance tax, and replace it with a single statewide
0: sales tax.
1: Consumption tax, yeah. Sales tax,
0: yeah.
1: Yes.
0: Yeah, it's basically a sales tax. And they frame it as a consumption tax. But it could eliminate all those other taxes too. But just think, Peyton, if you got married and wanted to buy your first home and you had to pay sales tax on it.
1: That would be a lot of sales tax.
0: That's what I mean. You know, it may not sound like a lot if you go out and buy a pair of tennis shoes, but if you go buy a house or a new car, holy cow, yes, it would. And what do y'all feel about that?
1: Yes, that's very interesting, and we'll get into that. I'm going to get Lou here on the phone lines. Lou, we don't have too much time here, but what's on your mind?
15: Yeah, I live on unpaved road in Omaha, and my taxes are as much as anybody else's that are on a paved road. When I moved here 36 years ago, it was more of a gravel road, and now they started dumping cinder on it, asphalt cinder, which washes away very quickly, within about a week. First rainfall. So I just wonder why our taxes are as high as anybody else's.
0: You know, understand, and we could talk about those roads. I got a lot to say about it at a different time. But your property value is based on your property that you own. It's not based on the road that is in front of your house. I get a similar question. People will say, why do I pay the same property tax when I don't have kids in school? Well, you know, you pay the property tax because the school has a levying authority, and it's based on, it's based on the schools, but you want the schools in your area that you live in to be good. I mean, you want your values to stay good, and you want people to keep on wanting to move into your area. Peyton, do you know that Travis Kelce and Taylor Swift have a prenup? She is worth $2.4 billion, and he is worth $90 million, and they have a prenup. Both of them are really struggling.
1: Yeah, that's really tough.
0: I hate to hear these
1: Poor
0: kind
1: them.
0: Of things as we're talking about how can we survive day to day. But you know what? That is it for us today. We have a lot more questions and emails coming in, and we will get those all answered tomorrow. So we hope you spend time with us tomorrow and join us again. Thanks for being with us today. And I am Jean Stothert, and this is 1110 KFAB.
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17: A surprise in Washington. I'm Lisa Brady, Fox News. The president scrapping today's planned signing ceremony for a bipartisan housing bill because of his push for tougher voter ID laws.
18: President Trump was set to sign the 21st Century Road to Housing Act this afternoon, but now says he is canceling the event until the Save America Act is passed. The housing legislation won broad bipartisan approval, with provisions capping corporate ownership of single-family homes and updating zoning guidelines, all in an effort to boost housing stock and lower prices. But in a social media post, the president says the signing is canceled until such time as we pass the Save America Act legislation, adding voter ID and proof of citizenship requirements.
17: Fox's Jared Halpern at the White House. The Senate Majority Leader has said Republicans don't have the votes to clear a procedural hurdle for that bill, or at this point, to scrap the filibuster rule and eliminate that hurdle. The president's post came just a few hours before a lunch meeting with Senate Republicans. Many other topics could come up at that meeting, including the president's Iran strategy as talks with Iran continue. House Speaker Mike Johnson sounding the alarm over socialist victories in New York primaries last night.
19: These are the times that Reagan was warning about. He was warning about communism overseas. Now it is on our own shores. And it is a very serious time, and every American needs to wake up and understand the threat.
17: Three winners were backed by New York City Mayor Zoran Mamdani.
20: What I see these results as a reflection of are the fact that New Yorkers are hungry for a new kind of politics.
17: Two of his candidates ousting Democratic congressmen. Just getting word of a moderate earthquake in Northern California, shaking a remote area centered about 140 miles northeast of San Francisco. Preliminary magnitude 5.6. No immediate reports of any damage or injuries. 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
2: 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Omaha's taking a closer look at what's under a small hole that opened up under the new streetcar track at 9th and Farnham downtown. A large hole opened up last weekend along the streetcar route at 38th and Farnham. Omaha City engineers determined that was a foundation failure of the building at the edge of the hole, not a construction issue. The hole at 9th and Farnham is much smaller. The city is investigating. Nebraska's first marijuana grower has been approved by the Nebraska Medical Cannabis Commission. There's only the one approved so far, but others are working on getting approval. I'm Wendy Wild.
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22: Partly cloudy skies likely through the afternoon, a high of 85 and a northwest wind at 5 to 10 miles per hour. Small chance of a spotty shower or a thunder shower this evening or overnight. Most of us stay dry with a low of 61. Small chance of a shower early in the morning on Thursday, then partly cloudy and up to 79. From the First Alert 6 Weather Center, I'm Senior Chief Meteorologist Rusty Lord.
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0: Closing up shop today on Clay and Buck. Just want to say, having a great time hanging with you all this week. As you know, Clay is on vacation. He's in Hawaii. He was texting me during the show, and I told him, like a teacher rapping the student on the knuckles with a ruler, I said, go back to vacation. Go enjoy yourself, sir. You're allowed to take off a week or two. You're allowed to do it. He's in beautiful Hawaii with his family. He's having a great time there. So, yes, he sends his regards to all of you, and I told him he needs to surf and not worry about Mom Donnie-ism for now. Plenty of time to tackle that when he gets back. He'll be back after the Independence Day weekend, which is also the 250th. As we know, expecting a lot of celebrations. I'll be down here in Miami. We will be celebrating. I don't know exactly doing what yet, but there will be American flags involved and a festive atmosphere. That is for sure. We have, oh, wow. Yes, I told Clay, make sure he doesn't try to join any long-distance swim competitions at night because, you know, there are sharks in Hawaii. And we don't want anything. We don't want any of that stuff going on. That's what we got for today, everybody. I mean, basically, send us your talk back. Send us your thoughts. If you think I'm crazy with England winning the World Cup, English national team, you can let us know who you think will win. I bet a lot of you are going to say the good old U.S. of A., the American team, has a real shot to make a run here. And whether you care about soccer or not, it's always cool to see America win and beat up a bunch of foreigners, right? So let's all root for America. And we'll be back tomorrow with more. See you then.
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11: 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I'm Lisa Brady, Fox News.
12: For the most part, we have a really well-unified party. And I said it very strongly. We have the hottest country anywhere in the world.
11: President Trump, a short time ago, alongside the Senate Majority Leader, after a lunch meeting with Senate Republicans on a variety of topics, including Iran, a day after four GOP senators voted in favor of a war powers resolution, a rebuke of military action without congressional approval. The president pointing to U.S. oil prices falling below $71 a barrel.
12: And Iran is being very nice. They're agreeing to everything that I want. And they have to. Otherwise, we just go back and do what we have to do.
11: Before the meeting, the president was supposed to sign a bipartisan housing bill into law, but canceled that, posting that a voter ID bill has to pass first. Various versions of the Save America Act have already failed to advance in the Senate. The president has pushed to include other provisions not related to voting. Earlier today, a federal judge blocked a Trump executive order on election reform that included proof of citizenship to register to vote. New York sending a message to Washington with socialist candidates ousting two House Democrats in yesterday's primaries.
12: The people that they're pushing are communists, and this country is not going to have communists.
11: The president says every election is important. House Speaker Mike Johnson.
13: There are many Mamdanis popping up all around the country. It is a dangerous thing. This is not a joke. We're in a fight right now to save the republic. And every American needs to take this seriously. You need to wake up.
11: Referring to New York City Mayor Zoran Mamdani after he backed three winning candidates whose campaign calls included abolishing ICE and free Palestine. Mamdani says their focus is on American workers. The Texas summer camp where 27 young girls and counselors died in flooding last year files for bankruptcy. Camp Mystic had already delayed plans to reopen and faces lawsuits in addition to ongoing investigations. 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
14: A Washington County judge sets bond at $5 million for a Blair man facing more than a dozen charges related to crimes against children. The charges against 43-year-old Matthew Saunders include sexual assault of a child. A preliminary hearing will be next month. The city of Council Bluffs is requesting community input through July 7th. They're considering bus rapid transit and streetcar routes in Council Bluffs that would extend Omaha's rapid transit and future streetcar routes. Search online for Council Bluffs linkages for more information. The South Fork fire burning near Fort Robinson State Park is now 100% contained, holding at just under 40,000 acres. Fire suppression repair remains underway, according to the U.S. Forest Service. I'm Chris Turner.
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15: Partly cloudy skies likely through the afternoon. A high of 85 and a northwest wind at 5 to 10 miles per hour. Small chance of a spotty shower or a thunder shower this evening or overnight. Most of us stay dry with a low of 61. Small chance of a shower early in the morning on Thursday, then partly cloudy and up to 79. From the First Alert 6 Weather Center, I'm Senior Chief Meteorologist Rusty Lord.
16: Thank you, Rusty. 82 degrees in Omaha, Council Bluffs, 79 in Lincoln. 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
26: 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Chris Baker on News Radio 1110 KFAB.
27: Happy Wednesday. You're halfway through the week. 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And, you know, one of the things I have really enjoyed... I'm wearing my FIFA shirt that Peyton got for me at the World Cup game in Kansas City at that mysterious stadium they weren't allowed to name. So I'm wearing my FIFA soccer shirt. And yes, and by the way, the temperature in hell is 30 degrees, just so you know. Anyway, you know, one of the things I have loved is watching our visitors for the World Cup discover America. And I've said this before, but I believe that God will shine light on things so that people can say, oh, you know, maybe I should think about whatever again, right? So what's been amazing is watching all of these wonderful Euro visitors, and they're thoroughly enjoying America. Well, as a matter of fact, let's just listen to one smoking hot. Are all the girls in Europe gorgeous?
28: No, I don't...
16: this girl's from England, I think. Normally, they don't look like this.
27: Now, okay, now I see like a lot
16: Polish
27: of them.
16: Woman. You get a Polish woman or somebody from Sweden, different story.
27: Soccer fan girls seem to be in tremendous shape. Anyway, but we don't care about that. What we care about is her brain.
4: Americans, I need to apologize to you. Before I came to this country, I believed everything negative I saw in the news. I saw things about how everyone was rude, how everyone tried to rip you off, and how people just genuinely don't get on. I have now been here over 2 weeks, and I can confirm that that is not the truth.
27: That's right.
4: Everyone has been so friendly to me. Everyone wants to talk to me. Everyone's been giving me advice about my trip, and just genuinely being so helpful. American hospitality is definitely a real thing, guys, and I'm all here for it.
27: Yeah, good. See, this is great because sometimes, you know, sometimes we get tied up into these little disagreements or, I don't know, a lie. How about that? And we forget that we live in a great place. That takes me right here in Omaha, Nebraska. I have told myself that when I came back on the air here, one of the things, one of the parts I really wanted to spend time emphasizing is how great it is to live here, because this is a tremendous city. And today, the news absolutely proves my point. So I prep the show. I'm always looking at news and media and watching stuff and always looking for things to talk about. Here in Omaha, Nebraska, again, and this has been for I don't know how many days now, our news has been focused on a hole in the street. That's it. That's our big issue right here in Omaha, Nebraska. A hole in the street. And today, we have a new hole in the street to focus on. 9th and Farnham. Oh, I'm sorry. It's not a sinkhole. It's not a cave-in. This is a void. It's a void. I don't know where they come up with that term, but oh, whatever. I'm fine with it. Big deal. We got a hole. That's amazing. That's awesome. Okay? We're not talking about crazy teen takeovers. We're not talking about, you know, fights and death and all the crazy stuff that other cities are dealing with, right? Like in New York City, they had a big parade for the New York Knicks. And what's the biggest story out of that? That some fat chick who worked as a DEI consultant got fired because she was caught on video dumping out a trash can on the sidewalk and stealing the Knicks trash can, which, by the way, is red and whatever, blue or something. Whatever their crazy colors there. So we're not having to deal with that. We got a hole in the road. Nothing, you know, it's nothing to sneeze at, but that's our big issue right now. And in fact, for almost a week now, all we've talked about it, well, there's a hole. Well, is it a sinkhole? No, it's not a sinkhole. It's a cave-in. Well, I don't know. It kind of looks like a sinkhole. Nope, not a sinkhole. It's a cave-in. Don't call it a sinkhole because it's not a sinkhole. It's a cave-in. Okay, fine. So now there's another hole, and we have to argue about that, of course. It's a void. No, it looks like a hole to me. Well, it's a void. Okay, that's why you had to evacuate an entire parking complex. Yes. Because of a hole. It's not a hole. It's a void. Let me tell you something. This is a wonderful place to live. This is an absolutely wonderful place to live. Do we all agree on everything? Absolutely not. But you know what? We're all good neighbors, right? Like I got neighbors in my neighborhood that have blue dots on their house. They got Badopti. But you know what else? When my wife's idiot cat decided to get away, which I just want you to know, I was not alarmed. I didn't care. You know, others in the house were very worried. Oh, where's the cat going to go? What's he going to do? Oh, this poor cat is out. Oh, no, he's terrified. And I just said, it's a cat. When it's hungry, it'll come back. But the blue dot neighbors were out helping him look for the cat. They didn't say, ma'am, I'd like to help you look for your cat, but who did you vote for? Nobody said that. We're good people. There's great people in this town, great neighbors, people that'll help out their neighbor because they're their neighbor. And the biggest story that we have, there's a hole. And then my favorite part is watching the media cover the hole. Which one? Well, it's the hole at 9th and Farm. That's a void. All right, sorry. All right, the sinkhole what was that? On Farm, another sinkhole. No, it's not a sinkhole. It's a cave-in. Okay, whatever. I get a big kick out of it. I'm sorry. I think it's funny. Everybody's trying to figure out how we peel the onion on the story. Have you interviewed the hole yet? Wouldn't that be great if you could put a little speaker down there, and then when the news media is talking about the hole and showing everybody the hole, suddenly a voice, hey, you know what? I got something to say here. That would be the best. All right. Anyway, so embrace where we are and love where we live, because this is a great place with a hole. I mean, a void or a sinkhole. Well, it's a collapse. Okay. Whatever. Chris Baker Show, News Radio 1110 KFAB.
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27: Good afternoon. It is Chris Baker here on News Radio 1110. KFAB, and happy to be here with you. So here's what else is going on today. I am existing in a technological Chris Baker nightmare, or a Chris Baker technical nightmare. Normally, every day I come in here with a stack of papers, just like Rush did. You had a stack of stuff. I got a stack of stuff I come in with. Today, it's really a catastrophe. The printer was not working. I know you're all saying, oh my gosh, how are you going to get through this? Well, I have sent much of my prep to myself via email. Thank you. Thank you very much. I am one survivor. I'm telling you, I never give up. I'm no quitter. Anyway, so I'm going to be weirded out by that because I'm a creature of habit. And I'm accustomed to having all my stories on paper in front of me so I can write notes and mark things and highlight. My highlighter is going to feel disenfranchised today. Just want to let you know that. All right, here we go. Big piece of audio because this is a big day. This is a really big day. All right. So the president, you may remember him. His name is Donald Trump. And the president was supposed to sign some bill into law today about affordable housing, blah, blah, blah. And he didn't. He said, you know what? I'm not going to sign this bill until the idiot Republicans pass the SAVE Act. Now, before you all melt down and lose your mind, this affordable housing bill can become law, I believe, in 10 days, I'm pretty sure, in 10 days. So whether he signs it or not, it can become law. Big deal. And what do we hear all day today? Oh, this is it's a great bill. It's bipartisan. Everybody's bipartisan. It's very bipartisan. And by the way, I don't know if I've mentioned it. It's very bipartisan. So guess what? The SAVE Act is also very bipartisan amongst the American citizens. American citizens of both sides of the political aisle, both parties, they all support it. Yet, these little Lord Fauntleroys there in Washington, D.C. just can't seem to get their crap together to do that for you. So President Trump just said, you know what? I've had enough of this crap. And said, I'm not signing it. Then he went and had lunch with the Republican senators where I'm reading. Apparently, he got in a screaming match. I don't know if I believe it was a screaming match, but I don't even care if it is. With Senator Bill Cassidy, who is not one of my favorite people in the whole wide world. So when they asked President Trump about the meeting with the Republicans, he brought up something very important. Here we go. You ready? You ready?
15: This is every election's important. We're doing very well. They want a lot of communists to come in. I'm saying it a little bit differently, but the people that they're pushing are communists. And this country is not going to have communists. Thank you.
27: That's right. No communist. And so the big news last night is in New York City, the Ugandan mayor, his chosen communist candidates all won their primary. And these are Marxists. Now, they like to say, I'm a Democrat socialist. These are Marxists, okay? All you got to do is just listen to them, hear from them. But last night should put the whole nation on notice because, well, communists never quit, all right? Communists never take a break. Communists never say, you know, I guess they just don't like us. No, they never stop. They constantly try to destroy your nation, and that's where we are at this very moment. Because if you look at all these so-called Democrats, socialists, which are actually Marxist, they are all 30s, 20s, 30s, 40 years old. And guess what? They came up under the Bill Ayers, Bernadine Doran public school curriculum. So all these years that I've been on the radio, we've been talking about curriculums and we've been talking about crazy, bizarre stuff going on in schools. Myself and many other radio talk hosts like Rush Limbaugh kept pointing out to people, this is social engineering. They're not really, they don't care about educating your kid. They care about indoctrinating your kid. So all of these young so-called Democrat socialists that are now running for office, they're all part of that factory of moon baddiness. That, by the way, is a technical description. That's in the, oh, it's not in the psychology books? Well, it should be. Because that's what you have now. And so I'm going to take you through some of these people so that you can understand and know exactly what their goal is. You see, with all these so-called democratic socialists, first of all, there's nothing democratic about socialism. And socialism is just another step on the walkway to communism / Marxism. Okay? And, it's only, you know, slaughtered a few hundred million people throughout history. Socialism's never worked. You can't point to it working anywhere. In fact, I challenge any of you moonbats to let me know where socialism works. And don't even start with, well, the VA. No, it's not. That's not socialism, okay? So you're not going to get your BS talking points past me. Because I'm working without my show prep. I'm working without all my papers. So I'm all wound up today. Let's see. Where is that? Where is it? Oh, here we go. Let me just tell you how they're trying to keep this quiet, even though they're doing it right in front of you. So here's some senator being interviewed on CNN. And the CNN host asked, where has socialism worked? So the only thing missing from this piece of audio is that sound that it used to make when the roadrunner would run away from the coyote. You just hear like a little ricochet. Pew! That's the only thing missing from this audio. Here we go.
0: Where has socialism ever worked, Senator?
17: Is that another question or is that for the next interview?
0: That's definitely for you. You said fish doesn't work everywhere. I just want to know one place where socialism has been beneficial.
17: 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Ready.
27: Yeah, see, so she dodged it. Right? And that's what they do. They're liars, they're dishonest, and they will take away your freedom while smiling at you, and one day you're going to wake up and just realize, holy crap, I'm living in a commie country. 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
4: 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Yeah, you are. You are. 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
7: Today kicks off the final round of matches in the group stage. 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
3: Fox News, I'm Deborah Valentine. President Trump meeting with Senate Republicans today after abruptly deciding not to sign a bipartisan bill designed to lower the cost of housing. Fox's Chad Pergram.
5: The reason is that he said we have to pass the Save America Act first. They don't seem to have the votes to do that, and that's going to be an issue of contention.
3: The Save America Act would impose restrictions on how Americans vote. Voting rights groups warn that millions of legitimate voters could be disenfranchised. The three progressive candidates backed by New York City Mayor Zohran Mamdani won their party's primaries Tuesday, defeating establishment Democrats. House Democratic Caucus Chair Pete Aguilar of California weighs in.
6: Much of that is based on their frustration and anxiety and the economic uncertainty that people face. And voters are going to take it out in different ways.
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8: Partly cloudy skies likely through the afternoon. A high of 85 and a northwest wind at 5 to 10 miles per hour. Small chance of a spotty shower or a thunder shower this evening or overnight. Most of us stay dry with a low of 61. Small chance of a shower early in the morning on Thursday, then partly cloudy and up to 79. From the First Alert 6 Weather Center, I'm Senior Chief Meteorologist Rusty Lohr.
11: Thanks, Rusty. 82 degrees in Omaha Council Bluffs, 79 in Lincoln.
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1: Look for the KFAB tent at the Memorial Park concert this Friday. We'll be out there from 4 to 6, and you can spin the prize wheel for a chance to win prizes from Yard Market and Party Omaha.
2: I don't know. We'll have to debate that. All right. Good afternoon. Hi, it's Chris Baker. Yay, me. Yay, back or here or whatever. I'm very excited today because this is a big adventure for me. I'm doing the show completely opposite of how I've always done the show. And I also am very aware it only matters to me. You don't care. But I just wanted to let you know. I have no paper in front of me, Peyton.
3: So you got a FIFA soccer shirt on.
2: I do. I have a FIFA soccer shirt on.
3: You're working exclusively from a computer today. No printed paper. Is everything okay?
2: Yeah.
3: Are you changing a little bit?
2: Well, I thought in the next hour I'd fake an injury. And then I'd have to leave the air for a few minutes and then come back triumphantly. See, I'm learning. All right. You hear that story about, well, listen, don't send your food back. Because they'll spit in it, right? You've heard that so many times. Three Wendy's employees have been arrested for serving a customer food they allegedly pulled from the trash and spit on after the customer complained about the initial order. The story gets a little sketchy, though. Listen to this. So anyway, here's what happened. A customer ordered food from the restaurant and had an issue with the order and asked for a refund. The staff said that they would remake the order, her order. I just thought I'd throw that in there. And that's what, according to a police report, they said, hey, we'll remake your order and, you know, really make you happy, right? The customer was handed the food she was told had been remade and she ate it. Ugh. As she left the restaurant, but shortly afterwards, and here's where it gets weird. She received a call from someone at the restaurant claiming staff had spat in the food and removed it from the trash can. I'm not thinking that it was in that order. Because, I mean, if you're going to do that, wouldn't you get the food out of the trash can first? I mean, I think it's very important that we clarify this. We don't want any young kids out there getting the wrong idea. So you get the food out of the trash before you spit on it, okay? Just, you know, because, I mean, what, you know, there's all kinds of stuff in the trash. Anyway, the woman took a closer look at the food and told police she realized she was given the same food from the initial order. All right. So, I'm sorry, but that doesn't add up to me. Why not, Chris? All right, first of all, who knew her number to call her and let her know? Yeah, they spat in your food. Second, how would she recognize that food? Wait a minute, that's the same food that I gave them back. Hey, wait a minute. So I'm smelling a rat here. And I'm the only one smelling a rat because everybody else is, you know, Wendy's, of course, comes out. This is an isolated incident that occurred at a restaurant in South Carolina. The franchise who owns that or operates this restaurant is taking the matter very seriously and acted promptly to dismiss the those allegedly involved as soon as they became aware of the situation. Yeah, of course they did. All right. But you see where I'm working here, Peyton? Who gets the number?
3: Well, I'm not going to debunk your story here. I think.
2: Oh, please debunk.
3: I use mobile apps for fast food restaurants sometimes. So my phone number is in that, which they could have gotten it that way.
2: Mm,
3: but here's what I'm thinking.
2: Yeah.
3: Here's what I'm thinking. She came through with a mobile order and she was like, oh, this is not what I wanted. And so the Wendy's employee took it back from the window, unwrapped it, spiked it into the trash can, and then picked it back up and said, hocked a loogie there on the burger.
2: Are you going to spit? Because you hocked. You didn't spit.
3: No. It was a...
2: Was that a fake hock?
3: It was a theatrical portrayal.
2: Okay. Very good. Very
3: and
2: nice.
3: And then she...
2: Theatrical hock.
3: Slapped the top bun back on it, wrapped it up, and sent it back out.

0: Okay. It's funny. Well, you are right. So I don't know. I hate those apps. I absolutely hate them. So that's how they could have got the number.
1: Maybe, but I don't even. I don't know.
0: Yeah, well, that's something.
1: Do they even have access to that phone number anyway?
0: Yeah, do you have access to the number? Like, say I'm working at the Wendy's, right? And let's say that I'm not married. I'm as hot as I am, but I'm single. And a gorgeous woman comes through the drive-thru. Theoretically, not that I would do this. I would have somebody else do it. But anyway, theoretically, I could look on the order and get that girl's phone number.
1: Hypothetically.
0: Hypothetically.
1: Yeah, I guess.
0: If I wanted it, it would be there?
1: Maybe.
0: Oh.
1: I'm not saying it would show up on the drive-thru screen, but maybe you could find it somewhere.
0: All right, we need a spy report from those of you who work in the fast food industry. Can you get people's phone numbers from their app orders? I was in app hell this weekend. The wife and I, we went down into Missouri. Had son with us, and on the way back, we're going to stop, grab, because we wanted to eat at a steakhouse that's there. And then we get there, and the steakhouse wasn't open, which I take personally. So I said, well, I'm hungry. Now we're going to drive back anyway, so let's get some. Let's go to McDonald's. What it happens every time. Oh, let me get the app out. I'm not kidding. There's a line of cars, so I made a note of the car that I would have been behind had I gotten the line. And then I made note of the car that would have been behind me. So then we pull in a parking space, and literally for 30 minutes, sitting there, I'm just watching all these cars go through. And here it is. Oh, it's a pop-up. Oh, hang on a second. Did you want this? Yes. All right. Well, hang on. And it was just a lot of hang-ons and wait a minute and blah, blah, blah. And not only did I watch the cars that would have been in front and behind drive off, but the drivers of those cars, their kids went to school and graduated, and then they came through the line in their new graduation Camaros. All right, I made that up. But still, it took forever, and I'm just sitting in the car, and I'm not saying a word. And then my beautiful wife, this is why I love her so much, my beautiful wife just said, I know, and that was it. I know, and that was it. But, yeah, that was an app nightmare for me. I don't like them. I don't know why anybody says that this technology is making our lives any easier or we're getting stuff done faster. The only thing in technology now is AI, because with AI, you don't have to know anything. You can be the stupidest person on the planet, and if you can just peck in what is an electric bill, you know, and the thing will spit it out. Well, electric bill is the bill you get after every month, and you blah, blah, blah, blah, blah. I don't like that either. All right, it's Chris Baker program. We're just talking about things that I don't like and how the Wendy's people spit on the burger. I still think this is a little sketchy, but you never know. What do I know? It's a Chris Baker show on News Radio 1110 KFAB.
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0: Da, da, da, da, da, da. All right, it's Chris Baker here on News Radio 1110 KFAB. And Peyton, you know what I'm going to do? I'm going to be a rebel. I'm going to be a rebel, and I'm going to let everybody know, listening right now, there is a Gourmet Club announcement on the horizon. Just so you know, that's all I'm going to say. I already know where the location is and everything, but there is an announcement coming, so you better listen all the time. Also, another announcement, I've talked about family friends, the DuBois family. Their son Dominic was hit by an illegal alien who left him for dead. And Dominic has been flown back to Omaha courtesy of the U.S. Air Force. So they put him on a hospital flight. And he's either here or soon to be here. So that's really good. Let me, I'll look at it. There's the news stations in pretty much every other state, but this one have been following this story. But, whatever. That's your decision. Chris Baker program. So anyway, Dominic is either back or he will be back soon. His condition is still critical, but he's back home in Nebraska. So I know that means it would mean something to me. So that's good news. All right. Let's see. What else do I have going on here today? Let me check. Oh, see, this is where I get in trouble, Peyton. I don't have something ready to go because I don't have my papers. My papers. I'm trying to think of what else I was. Well, whatever. All right. So Moonbats are pretty excited today. First of all, they got their communist candidates through in New York. And I know you're saying, well, Chris, why do I care about stupid New York? I live here in Nebraska. That's a great thing, by the way, because that should give you an indicator of how politics is moving in our country. Now, all three of these people who won their primary last night are all people who admittedly don't believe in this country as founded. They don't believe in the Constitution. They don't believe in individual rights. They don't believe in property rights. They believe that you are a ward of the state. There is no God. There is no gender. There's nothing. We're just a mass of cells. A mass of cells who need to be governed by a bunch of wealthy elites, most of them trust fund babies. Now, I spoke earlier about how this has been happening, and I'm going to add something else to it, because I had somebody ask me the other night, hey, Chris, how come all these governors like Pritzker and all these other people, they're so incredibly wealthy and they're so obsessed with socialism and power? I'll answer that question for you next. It's a Chris Baker radio program. Your news and weather and all that very important stuff is coming up in the next hour of the show. Oh, we're going to take a look at all these commies, because we ought to be paying attention, because the same people who funded them are funding candidates right here in Nebraska. Even the independent ones. Sorry. 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
16: Good afternoon, Nathan Fisher here with your look at how grain and livestock commodity markets close, wrapping the trade day for Wednesday, July. Corn 2¾ cents in the red, 407. September 2 cents down, 415¾. And December corn dropping 2½ cents, 434¾. Soybeans, July 8¼ cents down, 1108¾. August falling 7¼ cents, 1116¾. And for the November new crop, down 6¾ cents, 1135. Wheat for September, down a penny, 596. Live cattle in the green, August up 53 cents, 246.53. October gaining 62 cents, 240.38. Feeder cattle, August, $4.78 higher, 372.93. For September, up $3.65, 370.62. Lean hogs, July down 38 cents, 93.85. August down 53 cents. October fell 30 cents, but December did gain 10 cents on the day, 73.70. So markets closed for your Wednesday. I'm Nathan Fisher.
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17: Presidential priorities. Lisa Brady, Fox News. The president pressing Senate Republicans to get the job done, holding a strategy session.
18: President Trump emerged from a closed-door lunch with top Senate Republican leaders, suggesting a unified front.
19: I think we had a really great meeting. And we're very proud of the party. We like our leader. We like everybody really in the room. I don't like a few people, but that's okay. I think you know who they are.
18: The president has endorsed some primary challengers over incumbent Republican senators and is pushing GOP leaders in the Senate to eliminate the filibuster and pass new voter ID legislation. Senate Majority Leader John Thune says there are not the votes to do that or to pass the Save America Act.
17: Fox's Jared Halpern at the White House. That bill calls for proof of citizenship to vote, but the president also wants to ban most mail-in ballots and include unrelated provisions. And earlier today, he posted that needs to pass before he'll sign a housing bill that Congress approved with overwhelming support.
20: We're not going to trade lower costs for housing for taking away our voting rights. That's a trade no one would make.
17: Senate Minority Leader Chuck Schumer, after the president canceled a signing ceremony for the housing bill, House Speaker Mike Johnson still offering hope the president will sign it. President Trump says things are going very well with Iran, ahead of a White House meeting now underway with the head of NATO. Secretary of State Marco Rubio says it's up to Iran to live up to its commitments.
21: If they don't live up to those commitments, the president has a lot of options at his disposal, including, I'm not saying he's going to do it, I'm saying including reversing these sanctions.
17: Rubio is meeting with allies in the Middle East, some of them reportedly concerned about easing sanctions on Iran. U.S. oil prices dipping under $70 a barrel in a pre-conflict range. And the Dow up 184 points at the bell. 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
22: Sunday marks the first day the fireworks can be sold in the city of Omaha for this Independence Day holiday. Fireworks can be discharged in the city of Omaha from next Thursday, July 2nd, through Saturday, July 4th, between noon and 11 p.m. Nebraska's congressional delegation has sent a letter to President Trump supporting Governor Pillen's request for a major disaster designation for the severe storms and flooding from May 15th through the 18th. The requested declaration would apply to Buffalo, Fillmore, Gage, Howard, Jefferson, Nemaha, Thayer, and Thurston counties. In a news release, the Offutt-based 55th Wing says a French tanker plane refueled U.S. and U.K. RC-135 aircraft during an exercise over central France, marking the first air-to-air refueling integration among the U.S., United Kingdom, and France involving the RC-135. I'm Terry Leahy.
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1: We'll see a few more clouds move into Omaha Wednesday evening. Any rain should stay well to our southwest. Maybe an isolated shower or storm in the metro overnight with low temperatures around 60 degrees. Any rain will be south of Omaha on Thursday morning, mostly cloudy and less humid with highs in the upper 70s. From the First Alert 6 Weather Center, I'm Chief Meteorologist Matt Serwey.
2: Looking at temperatures around the metro, 82 degrees in Omaha, Council Bluffs, 79 in Lincoln. Baker is back in 1 minute.
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0: Chris Baker here. Glad that you're with us on News Radio 1110 KFAB here in the greatest place to live, Omaha, Nebraska. Oh, wait a minute. We got an update. On the hole in the void. It's a void, right? Right, Peyton? All right. Let me just get into this. We got to get a, you know, we have to have one of those desks. Don't, shouldn't we have a desk to cover the holes?
2: Like we cut to the whole desk?
0: Yeah, yeah, we cut to the hole center. You know, the gaping hole center. Well, Chris, it's not really a hole, it's a void. Okay, thanks. All right, anyway, just for those of you, because I know you're obsessed, it's a hole. And it's still there. In fact, all of the holes are still there. Cave-ins, sinkholes, voids, whatever it is. There's a big space full of air with nothing in it. Okay? That's it. That's our wonderful state. I think it's beautiful. And speaking of which, here we go, Nebraska. And here we go once again. All this good stuff goes on here, and then you get this one story, and it makes us look dumb. Ready? A Nebraska licensed cultivator can now plant marijuana. One. One guy. The decision was approved by the Nebraska Medical Cannabis Commission. Only one cultivator has cleared the inspection at this time, but others are working to get authorization. How long ago did they vote for this? Was it 2 years ago?
2: Yeah, right there. 18 months, 2 years.
0: And 2 years ago, they vote for this. Leave it to government to screw up the pot business. How hard is it? You get a bunch of pot, you bag it up, and you tell your friends. And then they come over, and it's gone. That's how it works. There you go. Ta-da! See? I should be on that board. But the idea, they've approved one cultivator. They move like a bunch of stoners. Seriously. Is the Nebraska Cannabis Commission a bunch of stoners? Hey, man, we need cultivators. Oh, all right. Where do you get cultivators? I don't know. I got these applications. Oh, All right. Make him one. There we go. All right, we did something. Let's go get ice cream. Really? Are you kidding me? One cultivator. So now that, and by the way, what is the criteria to be a cultivator? Once again, leave it to government to screw up the pot business. So does the one cultivator now, does he get to go out and start planting plants right now? Or does he have to wait for another 3 years until you pick the second cultivator? I mean, how does this happen? What is the criteria? That's what we need. We need to find out what the criteria is to be a cultivator. Now, I don't know about you. I, Chris Baker, would just say, can you grow this stuff? Yes, I can. All right. Done. There you go. There's your check. Can you grow stuff? Yes, I can. All right. Perfect. Next. See how easy this is? But no, we have one cultivator. Well, they're being very, very, very careful, Chris. It's a very specialized process to put a seed in some dirt, cover it up, water it regularly, and then when it gets really big, yank it out of the ground. That's a very detailed process, Chris. Not a lot of people can do that. Okay, sure. One cultivator. Is he still alive? Is the cultivator even still alive, the guy they chose? All right, Slappy McGillicuddy, you now have been authorized to be a cultivator. I'm sorry, Slappy died like 7 months ago. Oh, okay. Well, let's go back into the process again. We'll see you guys later, right around leap year. Unbelievable. How does government screw up the pot business? Still, you know, we're no worse than anybody else. Other states have done the exact same thing. Like California messed up the pot business. If there was a state that they should have been able to implement the pot business, you would think that that would be California. I mean, just a... All right, so it's legal now? Okay, you guys, let's do business. I mean, there you go. So Nebraska has one cannabis cultivator. Is that him? Just an advocate.
2: Are weed plants even in season? Is now the time to grow, or do you gotta wait a little bit?
0: I don't even know. I mean, I don't even know. I wouldn't even know where to begin. But I mean, just what is the, I want to know what is the whole process of becoming a cultivator? What kind of crack background check does one have to go through? I mean, I don't know. I'm pretty sure there's a lot of growers, ag people, you know, that grow corn and wheat or whatever, soybeans, you know, maybe those guys could grow the weed. I think they know how to plant stuff and grow it. Peyton, what's wrong? You're not finding any criteria?
2: No, and it's throwing me off because I'm at it's all under the Nebraska liquor license page, which is throwing me off. But it sounds like these applications were for 2 weeks in September of 25.
0: What?
2: And right now, the way it works is there's a limit of four cultivators. And then
0: four?
2: And then four processors. That's the cap right now. I don't know.
0: That's dumb, too.
2: I don't know.
0: The whole thing's dumb.
2: Maximum of 1,250 flowering plants per cultivator. But I can't find any of the applications. What did his resume
0: look
2: like?
0: Maybe that's the problem. Maybe the one guy that got accepted made up his own application.
2: Just four cultivators. Sent it in. Four cultivators in the entire state.
0: Yeah.
2: Wow.
0: You must own a lot of land. You would have to own a ton of land.
2: You might as well. I mean, only four? Come on, get your business going.
0: That's hysterical. Well, it's sad, actually. But, I mean, there you go. Leave it to government. They can't even get the pot business off the ground. I know. I've heard in the political circles. In reality, people don't really want to have medical marijuana, even though you voted for it. So, as I've heard from some in the political world, they're slow walking this. Now, let me, I didn't really want to go into this today, but since we're going to be talking about all the communists and stuff, I have a message for the Nebraska Republican Party. I'm going to give you a moment to have a seat and just listen. The Nebraska Republican Party. Nebraska Republican Party, you seriously need to get your together because you're losing right now. All right? And I'm just telling you the truth. You're losing. Why? Because you're trying to play safe and you're worried that someone's going to get mad at you, or you're worried that someone's going to say something that some stupid moon bat is going to blow all out of proportion. You need to butch up. The entire Nebraska Republican Party needs to butch up. You know, I follow Jane Kleb. She, of course, is the head of the Nebraska Democrat Party and also deeply involved with a bunch of these communists. If you don't follow her, you should, because the Nebraska Republican Party seriously needs its own Jane Kleb, a smart, active planner, and yeah, someone who's not afraid to stretch the truth. But, I mean, she is active, she's on point, and she is everywhere on social media. Everywhere. Now, what do we have? Well, we got a couple of smart alecks that every once in a while pipe up and say something like, yeah, you're dope. You know, that's what we have. Now, there are brilliant people online that would probably be a great asset to the Republican Party. But apparently, the Republican Party of Nebraska is not reaching out to anyone. It's not asking anyone. They're just kind of doing what they do. And I'm telling you, you need more than that. You need a lot more than that. And I'm willing to help. By the way, you know what I did today, Peyton? The Republicans have made me so angry, I went back to independent today. That's what I did. Boy, I really showed them. That ought to show them. But, yeah, I did. So I've been an independent for decades. And then I said to myself, after a very experienced politician said, now you got to be in a party. Can't run independent. Got to be in a party. So I said, okay. So I joined into the party. And I'm still asking why. You know, are they given any reason to vote for them right now? I mean, I'll give you 100 reasons. But right now, is your Nebraska Republican Party really doing anything that gives you reason to vote for one of their candidates? Are they doing anything that inspires you to vote for any of their candidates? I don't see anything. So I know some of these people are friends, I guess. And I know you probably don't like that I'm saying this, and I don't care. I mean, I'm a free man. There's a bunch of people right now who want to destroy my country. They don't believe in the country as it was founded. They don't believe in property ownership. They don't believe in excellence. They don't believe in a meritocracy. And they just want to burn it all to the ground. And that's what their goal is. And they've been very upfront about it. So, the Nebraska Republican Party, and yes, I do know some of you, you better get your act together fast, because you're getting killed right now. All right, that's it. All right, I'm not going to get into that anymore, okay? Well, I will share some Moonbat email with you next on the Chris Baker Show.
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0: Good afternoon to you. It's Chris Baker Radio program on News Radio 1110 KFAB. Peyton Hylock is here. Nick French is here. And I'm here, too. And so are you. And we're very happy about that. That's the best part of the whole thing. All right, Peyton Hylock rocks because I got the criteria to become a pot. What is it? What do they call them? A cultivator. It's not a hole. It's a void. It's not a sinkhole. It's a cave-in. It's not a pot grower. It's a cannabis cultivator. Oh, that, yeah, that does make it sound better, doesn't it? All right, so let's see. Residency and citizenship. At least 51% of the ownership of your pot grow company must be U.S. citizens and residents of Nebraska for a minimum of 4 consecutive years. Okay, sure. Background check. Owners, officers, directors, managers must submit 2 sets of fingerprints to the FBI, blah, blah, blah. All right, disqualifying offenses, criminal history. Applicants are disqualified if they have any felony conviction or any controlled substance-related offense within the past 10 years. All right, why? Why? So what? If a guy has a felony conviction and he's paid his price to the world, how about that? Why are you going to prohibit him or her or it or they from working in the pot business? Why? Why is that? Why can't they see that? That's another thing that just I just think it's stupid. You had a felony. What about guys? See, this is a problem. We have guys that have felony convictions and they go to prison and they come out of prison. And of course, the goal is to what? Have them join us in the functional society and enjoy the wonderful state of Nebraska. Except if you want to work in the pot business. So you must be a perfect, I'm sorry, if you want to grow good pot, you're going to need a couple of convicts. I mean, seriously. Let's see, what else? Medical professionals, licensed healthcare practitioners who have issued written medical cannabis recommendations within the past 5 years cannot apply. Oh, I'm sorry. So someone who has already done this on a level that was successful, they can't apply. All right, that's stupid. Sorry. I know I'm probably irritating everybody in Nebraska politics today. Let's see, business and financial standing. You got to have money. You got to have, oh, here we go. Experience, leadership team qualifications, including past experience and regulated industries and cannabis operations. Hang on. Licensed healthcare practitioners who have issued written medical cannabis recommendations within the past 5 years cannot apply. What about experience? Ah, great. Yeah, good job. What else? Let's see. Oh, plant limits. Cultivators are strictly capped at growing a maximum of 1,250 flowering plants at any given time. And you must implement protocols to track the cannabis from growth to sale and maintain rigid security measures against unauthorized access. Okay, well, that's like any business. But why on one hand would you tell medical professionals who have worked in this business in the past, why would you keep them from working in this business now? Am I missing something here? I don't think I am. Well, how about that? So there you go. All right. Let's see. I got to check my show prep notes, which, by the way, are not in front of me because of a technological issue. Let me see. There it is. Okay, pardon me. It's a void. I know. Here's a good story, by the way. Guys in Vegas hanging around, having a good time, and played a slot machine for a whopping 3 minutes and won himself $10 million. See, there, now that is a retirement plan.

0: And here we go. It's time for some Moonbat email on the Chris Baker Radio program. Moonbat email brought to you by Moonbats. So here we go. Email number one. Dear Chris, are you scared? All those people who won in New York last night are Democratic socialists, not communists. You are such a baby. You see communists behind every tree, every wall, and every news story. Well, that's because they're there. Chris, just admit it. Your greedy capitalist worldview is a failure. No, it's not. All right, here we go. Email number two. Dear Chris, you're the one that's keeping the medical marijuana industry from moving forward in Nebraska with your constant criticism. You should shut up and let these people do their jobs. We need medical marijuana. And as soon as we get that, we need to go to recreational marijuana. It's time for the forbidden plant to exist in a free society. Ooh, that's very dramatic. All right, here we go. Email number three. Dear Chris, are you crying today because the Iranians are dog walking your president? I am loving every minute of this. By the way, I read the story that iHeart is laying people off. I hope one of them is you. Oh, how sweet of you. All right, it's a Chris Baker radio program on News Radio 1110 KFAB. All right, I'll do the crummy news of talking to you about all these goofy candidates that just came through last night. And they're all hardcore Marxist. Your freedom is on the line. It's a Chris Baker Show, News Radio 1110 KFAB.
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15: Dossier President Trump meeting with Senate Republicans for a high-stakes lunch today on Capitol Hill after his abrupt decision to cancel a planned signing ceremony for a bipartisan housing bill.
16: I think we had a really great meeting, and we're very proud of the party. We like our leader. We like everybody really in the room. I don't like a few people, but that's okay.
15: The meeting came after the president abruptly decided he would not sign a bipartisan bill designed to lower the cost of housing until Congress passes an unrelated bill that would expand federal control over how states run elections. Senate Minority Leader Chuck Schumer slamming the move, accusing the president of walking away from a rare legislative achievement.
17: Donald Trump had a unique, rare chance to help the American people. And he refused.
15: The president says the voting overhaul bill is a national emergency. Senate Majority Leader John Thune has warned that he doesn't have the votes to clear that bill. 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
19: We'll see a few more clouds move into Omaha Wednesday evening. Any rain should stay well to our southwest. Maybe an isolated shower or storm in the metro overnight with low temperatures around 60 degrees. Any rain will be south of Omaha on Thursday morning, mostly cloudy and less humid with highs in the upper 70s. From the First Alert 6 Weather Center, I'm Chief Meteorologist Matt Serwey.
20: 83 degrees in Omaha, Council Bluffs, 81 in Lincoln.
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0: Yes, sir.
1: I am a proud owner of a Stump the Chump cup from prior COVID. I've been a listener. I'm so glad you are back there.
0: Well, you're very kind.
1: Anyway.
0: Thank you.
1: Okay. So this thing, when the farm bill changed in 2019, it changed hemp from being a schedule, whatever the hell it was. I'm sorry, I shouldn't cuss. So then they held these seminars. I went to one in York. I went to one in David City. They were touting $60,000 an acre to grow this stuff. All right. I've been a sod farmer in southeastern Nebraska in Saline County since 2004. And I had idle acres and I thought, holy crap. That, and I've been a stoner since 88. Remember normal?
0: Yeah. National Organization of Marijuana.
1: The Reform Marijuana Law.
0: Oh, yeah. Those guys.
1: Yeah, leaving the Civic after a GNR concert. They're handing out bumper stickers in like 85-ish. Yeah. So the weird thing is it's just changed so much. You can drive to Rockport, Missouri and buy all the weed you want. And so anyway.
0: Now let's not, wait a minute. Let's not give the bureaucrats any other reason to delay. On there, sir. All right. Put him on hold. Hang on. Let's let the delay bill back up. Because he has applied to be a cultivator. So let me know when the delay bill's back up, okay? All right. Peyton's watching. See, we have to do that. Because sometimes people accidentally slip. As our fabulous caller once did, just for a moment. So we're waiting on our fancy time capture device to capture some time. Are we ready? All right, we're ready. All right, we're back, sir. Please don't say dirty words.
1: I apologize.
0: That's okay.
1: And I would just like to say that the conspiracy theorist in me now has me tracked by you as well.
0: Well, congratulations. And,
1: okay. So in 2019, when the laws changed, I took a class at Doan in Crete that cost me money. I bought a landscape fabric stretcher, a three-point mounted piece of ag equipment,
0: mm-hmm.
1: and I bought a water wheel. I spent all...
0: Oh, man. All right. Well, we lost him. So I'm going to go ahead and try to summarize what was going to be a tremendous phone call. He wants to be a grower. He did all the stuff starting in 2019 to get this rolling. He spent about 10 grand on equipment and other things that I wouldn't even understand. And yet, zero. 7 years later, we're still sitting here with, we're going to have to, now we got to designate a grower. Is like a grower, is it like launching a ship that you pick one, you get them ready to go, then you crack them over the head with a bottle of champagne as he slides down a ramp into the marijuana business? Is that how that works? Oh, my God. Goodness gracious, man. How are we supposed to save a country when politics is this ridiculous? Well, we really don't like what the people voted for, so we're just going to try to keep slow walking it. What are you going to slow walk it for? Until what? People quit smoking weed? Yeah, that ain't going to happen. It's just the whole medical marijuana industry is just BS as far as I'm concerned. And why? Well, because if it's medical, then why isn't it dispensed from a pharmacy? That's the tell that no one really takes it serious as medical. And they're just going through some steps to get, what is it? What do they call

0: I can't, oh, recreational, that's it. Because, you know, a lot of stoners are playing volleyball, running marathons and bike races, triathlons and and that stuff, you know. So, anyway, well, it's too bad that that guy couldn't, anyway, be composed. But he was great, and we like him. Anyway, it's a Chris Baker program. So, let me just, talk to you a little bit about some of these communists that have now reared their ugly heads in New York City, right? So they elected last night, and this is the news is consumed with this. They had three Marxists make it through the primaries last night. And here we go. Dara Zilla Avila Chevalier, whatever that. I think I hope I'm not butchering the name, but if I did, oops. So here is what Darzilla wants to do. Abolish prisons. That's a good idea. Abolish ICE. Abolish borders. Defund the police. And all deportations are wrong, including for violent criminals. That's her agenda. In fact, she said the U.S. is a blanking disgrace. And also in another post, you know, the Moonbats, they love to flex, right? So apparently she's walking through something where there's a bunch of American flags, and she just said, oh, I forgot napkins, so I just wiped my hand on the American flag behind me. Oh, you're such a, oh, you're so progressive and communist. All right, here's another one. Claire Valdez. Let's see. Claire Valdez wants to grant citizenship and voting rights to illegal aliens. Well, hey, finally, somebody admits it. She wants to use taxpayer funds for all transgender treatments and eliminate private health insurance, you see, because only the government can control it. And I think we see exactly how well they do that right now. And then the final guy is a guy named Brad Lander. Brad Lander, who actually I've done a lot of research on this guy. He wants to abolish ICE, forgive all student loans, and expand the Supreme Court. So out of all of that, what in those agendas would make your life better?
1: Forgiving my student loans?
0: Well, it's just, I'm just going to pay it. That's the thing. It's not forgiven. It's just transferred to everybody else. But that was a good point, Peyton. So what about that agenda, all those agenda items, abolishing prisons, abolishing ICE, disarming the police, no deportation, grant citizenship to all the illegal aliens, eliminate private health insurance. What of that would make your life better? I'm just curious. You can send me an email, chris@kfab.com. You can call me and tell me about it, or, you know, use the talk back there on your iHeart app. It's that little microphone up in the right corner. You just push on it, say what you have to say, go on with your life. And so we love those as well. So what about that agenda? Any of those agendas is going to make anybody's life better? Oh, okay, nobody. So the truth is, if you give these people power, these so-called Democrats power, that's what you're going to get. Okay? That's what you're going to get. Open borders, no law enforcement, chaos, death, carnage, and more chaos. That's right. I used chaos twice. Chaos is ugly. All right? So there you go. Chris Baker Program, News Radio 1110. KFAB. 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And what this lady says she got isn't going away. All right, we'll tell you that next on the Chris Baker Show.
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11: Pretty quiet start to our Wednesday afternoon drive. Do have the usual slow stuff showing up already coming out of the 680 interchange from north and southbound on to westbound Dodge, bunching up a little bit there. And we're already seeing that slow stuff into our road work southbound on the JFK between Cornhusker Road and Highway 370. No accidents, though. That's a look at traffic. I'm Steve Parker.
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0: News Radio 1110 KFAB, Chris Baker Show. I'm Chris. Glad you're here. Peyton Hylock is here. Nick French, the assassin, is monitoring everything from the Southern Command. And earlier we were talking about a Wendy's story, and I do like the Wendy's. Wendy's is good. So I just want to give you another story. And I like this place too. An Arby's worker in Oklahoma has been charged with spitting in the food of a customer and alleged contamination that the female victim says resulted in her contracting oral herpes. Oh, man. That's right. In late March, Jenica Church, 38 years old, placed an order at the restaurant in Broken Bow. I drive through there when I drive to Texas. Anyway, I'm not going to that place. I'll tell you that. I'll leave my burger. I'm taking my own food. Anyway. So she placed her order at the restaurant in Broken Bow, and she's a bartender who had just gotten off work that Saturday evening and waited in the drive-through line for her $4 for $10 sandwich meal. Investigators charged that while church's order was being prepared, worker Amanda Hendricks, 38, spit in the food. Arby's surveillance video. They got surveillance video of this stuff. Arby's surveillance video, an officer reportedly showed Hendricks. Oh, it says she's pictured. Oh, I got to get the other version of this so I can see what she looks like. Removing meat from the slicer, which she lifts to neck level. Because if you're going to spit, you don't want to go for distance. You want accuracy. She raised the meat to neck level, leans her head down, and you can see the saliva leave her mouth and go into the sandwich. Hendricks then continues making the other three sandwiches and sending out the order. The victim ate one of the sandwiches and shared the remaining food with relatives. See, that's what happens. Herpes gets spread. After consuming the Arby's grub, Church said she developed symptoms of an oral herpes infection, including painful lesions, cold sores. In a civil lawsuit, Church states that she had tested positive for herpes. Suspecting that her food may have been contaminated, she contacted police, telling officers that rumors were spreading in the town and that Hendricks had been bragging about spitting in her food. Kind of idiot. Well, okay, never mind. I don't even need to own that. I don't even need to answer that question. I think we can all answer it ourselves. So how about that? He spit in the food and gave her the herpes. That is horrible. Wouldn't wish that on anybody. Though, how many people believe that story? Hey, I'm just, this is what people are thinking. All right, it's the Chris Baker Show, News Radio 1110, KFAB. Here comes your news and very important stuff.

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15: The head of NATO back in the Oval Office, Lisa Brady, Fox News. And he's offering praise for President Trump's leadership to prevent Iran from getting a nuclear weapon.
16: And this would have been a threat to the region. It would have been a threat to the whole world. This is a country which is exporting chaos. It is exporting terrorism. And they were very near to getting their hands on the nuclear capability.
15: NATO Secretary General Mark Rutte also highlighting thousands of U.S. flights from bases in Europe during the fight with Iran. President Trump has criticized some NATO allies for lack of support, telling reporters he just wants loyalty. The president also weighing in on three progressives who won primaries in New York yesterday, two of them ousting incumbent Democrats in the House.
17: Well, they're going radical left. They're going really, you talk about the
1: Democrat socialists you took, really, it's really communist.
15: He says socialism and communism don't work, and that a far-left movement for Democrats should make it easier for Republicans. New York City Mayor Zoran Mamdani, who backed the three winning House candidates, telling reporters earlier today,
2: "What I see these results as a reflection of are the fact that New Yorkers are hungry for a new kind of politics."
15: President Trump, meantime, pushing Congress to pass the Save America Act.
1: Voter ID is proof of citizenship, and it's also the mail-in ballots.
15: He wants to limit mail-in ballots to certain voters, including in the military or with health issues. Meeting earlier today with Senate Republicans, including Majority Leader John Thune, who has said the votes aren't there to pass that act or to eliminate the filibuster rule's threshold to advance it. But the president canceled the signing of a bipartisan housing bill, saying the voter ID bill needs to pass first. Meantime, a judge in Boston blocking a Trump executive order on election reform, ruling it violates the separation of powers. 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
11: It's 402, 83 in Omaha Council Bluffs, 81 in Lincoln. I'm Terry Leahy, News Radio 1110 KFAB. We have been enjoying relatively moderate temperatures in the Omaha Council Bluffs and Lincoln region, but the summer blast furnace is expected to turn on this weekend.
17: Sunday, we're looking at high temperatures getting near 100 degrees, but with it, we're going to have some gusty winds, and those are going to help to blow in some a lot of moisture from the south. So we're going to have just a hot and muggy day. So with that moisture, it'll push those feels-like temperatures close to 105 degrees.
11: Omaha National Weather Service meteorologist Michaela Wood tells KFAB Radio News the heat will continue Sunday into Monday when some storms could fire up in the evening, but hot temperatures will still be hanging around. Nebraska's congressional delegation has sent a letter to President Trump supporting Governor Pillen's request for a major disaster designation for the severe storms and flooding from May 15th through the 18th. The requested declaration would apply to Buffalo, Fillmore, Gage, Howard, Jefferson, Nemaha, Thayer, and Thurston counties. Sunday marks the first day that fireworks can be sold in the city of Omaha for the Independence Day holiday.
18: Fireworks can be lit in Omaha starting next Thursday, July 2nd through Saturday, July 4th between noon and 11 p.m. The Omaha Police Department will have officers dedicated to fireworks complaints each day during the season. If you have a complaint, they ask you to use their non-emergency number, keeping 911 lines open for emergencies. I'm Craig Evans.
11: 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The facility is set to be called the Big Iron Events Center. I'm Terry Leahy. 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
20: Checking our Wednesday afternoon drive, it is bunching up already as usual. Southbound on the JFK from just before Cornhusker Road into that road work, heavy on down to Highway 370. Pretty slow going out of the 680 interchange onto westbound Dodge, and you're going to find some slowing westbound I-80 between 42nd and 72nd. That's a look at traffic. I'm Steve Parker.
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22: We'll see a few more clouds move into Omaha Wednesday evening. Any rain should stay well to our southwest. Maybe an isolated shower or storm in the metro overnight with low temperatures around 60 degrees. Any rain will be south of Omaha on Thursday morning, mostly cloudy and less humid with highs in the upper 70s. From the First Alert 6 Weather Center, I'm Chief Meteorologist Matt Serwey.
23: 84 degrees in Omaha, Council Bluffs, 82 in Lincoln.
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4: The U.S. plays their final group stage match tomorrow. Defender Max Arpston says the team will want to go into the knockout rounds on a high note.
5: You don't want to go into a knockout round having like a bad feeling of how the last game went. Although we have advanced, I don't think it changes anything in terms of preparation.
4: The Stars and Stripes will take on Turkey in L.A. Then they'll head to Santa Clara for their round of 32 match July 1st.
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27: Yeah, tell them, Mommy. It's my mommy speaking from heaven right there. It's a Chris Baker radio show on News Radio 1110 KFAB, and we've been talking about... I'm sorry. I got to go back for a second just because of the herpes story. So listen to the lawsuit that's now being filed. So if you just tuned in, by the way, I was telling a herpes story. Isn't that exciting? How many other radio stations can you tune into and the host says, "Hi, I have a herpes story for you"? Nowhere but right here at News Radio 1110 KFAB. So a lady went to an Arby's and some girl with a herpes sore spit on her sandwich and thus gave her herpes too. That's what the story says. Now listen to this. How much money do you think a lawyer is going to make off of this deal? The church's lawsuit against the spitting sandwich maker and Arby's alleges that the sandwich maker was allowed to work in the restaurant despite having an active herpes outbreak with visible lesions. Ooh, you know, just that right there, the description just sounds like a few million. Visible lesions. Ugh, that just sounds so much worse than, oh, got a herpes sore, right? Visible lesions. So that's going to be worth some big bucks. As a result, she lives in constant fear of transmitting herpes to her husband and her two minor children. See? What do you think? 10? 20 million? What would be the right... just spitballing here. I think it's got to be seven figures.
23: Yeah, anything less than that, like 5 million? That doesn't seem enough.
27: Yeah. For herpes, because herpes doesn't go away, and there's no treatment or, well, I don't know, there's something. I don't know. I don't have it. I'm married. I'm happy. So.
23: No, it doesn't go away.
27: Yeah. So, boy, that's gonna be a big payday. I got to find out, where was this at? Oh, it was in Oklahoma. All right. I don't know any lawyers in Oklahoma. Darn it. Figure I'd get in on some of that cash. All right, so there, I did that, all right? It's a Chris Baker show. By the way, I, Chris Baker, have a tip for you. You know, I'm always trying to do stuff for our fabulous audience because you're the greatest audience ever. This is a fabulously wonderful town. Remember, this is a great town. You know why? Because our biggest news story is about a hole in the street. And I'm sorry, that's great. If that's our biggest issue, I'm good. All right, here we go. Now, dementia is it's a horrible thing. My mom had it. I've known a few people who have had family members go through it. It is no joy. So that's why I, Chris Baker, am here to help you. The secret to a better brain workout may already be in your bathroom. What? Chris, tell us more. It says 1 in 10 adults age 45 and older report worsening memory loss or cognitive decline. That according to the CDC. Many more are caring for someone experiencing cognitive challenges. So there are a lot of brain training apps. I remember my mom was always getting on the computer and doing like brain games and stuff because she was worried about losing her memory and stuff. And so I would sit with her and she'd play the games, and then I would have to then reset up the computer. Then she'd play more games. She was such a sweet woman. Anyway, you got plenty of brain training apps, and there's another simple trick that costs nothing and takes about 2 minutes. You ready? Brushing your teeth with your non-dominant hand. They say brushing your teeth. A guy named Neil Shah shared the idea in a TikTok video where everybody learns stuff now. Encouraging people to use their wrong hand during everyday tasks. For most adults, brushing one's teeth is automatic. After years of practice, your brain has the routine mapped out, so your muscles know what to do, and you don't have to think about it. But you see, when you switch hands, your brain has to pay closer attention and create a new strategy. That extra challenge activates different areas of the brain involved in planning, coordination, and focus. It says, over time, repeating unfamiliar tasks can strengthen connections between brain cells, a process known as neuroplasticity. Do I get extra points for saying neuroplasticity? Thank you. I'm going to try to use that in a sentence later tonight when I'm talking to people. Because, I mean, you throw that around. I mean, you could throw that around anywhere and nobody would even know what you're talking about. Chris, the gas prices are so high. Well, you know, it's neuroplasticity is what it is. And then people just go, oh, what's a big word? He must know what he's talking about. So there you go. You want your brain to be sharper? Start doing stuff with the wrong hand.
23: Some people would already say that you and I, Chris, already do things with the wrong hand.
27: Don't even get me started on that.
23: Both being left-handed. Do you brush your teeth with your left hand?
27: I do, but starting tonight, I'll be doing it with my right hand.
23: Sometimes I use my right hand because I think I get a better angle on my teeth. If I brush with my right hand.
27: What are you brushing your teeth in a high chair? Or
23: you got to get the gums. You got to get the molars in the back.
27: Yeah. Yeah, we had the big electric toothbrush debate at my house. You should get an electric toothbrush. Why? I've been using these toothbrushes forever. Yeah, look at your teeth. No, I'm kidding. But, yeah, my wife said, you got to get the electric toothbrush. The orthodontist, oh, yeah, you got to have the electric toothbrush. The electric toothbrush is so much better. I don't know why, but I think if you're in the tooth business, I'm probably going to listen to you. If my dentist says use electric toothbrush, fine, I'll do it. But here you go. Mix it up a little bit. Challenge your brain. In fact, tonight, for the Storm Chasers, they're going to put a left-handed pitcher on the mound throwing with his right hand. Let's see how that goes. Even though I did see video of a kid who's throwing 100 miles an hour with both arms. Have you seen that guy?
23: I haven't, but he must have some really strong neuroplasticity.
27: Yeah. Oh, yeah. The neuroplasticity must be at a very high level, Peyton. Well done. You beat me to it.
23: There you go.
27: Let's switch seats.
23: And the radio would get turned off pretty quick.
27: No, I don't think so. Not at all. All right. It's Chris Baker Radio Show on News Radio 1110 KFUB. All right, you gun owners. All right, get ready to freak out. There's a new gun law coming into effect, and some say could affect Second Amendment rights all over the country. That's next. Chris Baker Show, News Radio 1110 KFAB.
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20: Checking our Wednesday afternoon drive, it is bunching up already as usual. Southbound on the JFK from just before Cornhusker Road into that road work, heavy on down to Highway 370. Pretty slow going out of the 680 interchange onto westbound Dodge, and you're going to find some slowing westbound I-80 between 42nd and 72nd. That's a look at traffic. I'm Steve Parker.
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22: See a few more clouds move into Omaha Wednesday evening. Any rain should stay well to our southwest. Maybe an isolated shower or storm in the metro overnight with low temperatures around 60 degrees. Any rain will be south of Omaha on Thursday morning, mostly cloudy and less humid with highs in the upper 70s. From the First Alert 6 Weather Center, I'm Chief Meteorologist Matt Serwey.
23: 84 degrees in Omaha Council Bluffs, 82 in Lincoln.
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27: 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Hello, it's the Chris Baker radio program, and just grooving through Wednesday, hump day, you are out of there. Well, sort of. All right, let me just get this opened up. Nope, that's not it. I hate it when this happens. Okay, here we go. All right, as I told you, another gun thing, right? They always, the Moonbats, the communists, they always love to try these things out in California. And then they perfect them, and then it spreads like herpes at an Arby's. I'm kidding. it spreads around the country. Here we go. So in California, they actually banned Glock handguns. That ban takes effect July the 1st in California. And Americans, we need to pay attention because California is the legislative laboratory, not a laboratory. They do good things in laboratories. Laboratories, they create monsters. So across the state of California, firearms dealers will no longer be permitted to sell new Glock handguns or any similar model. Now, the legislature in California, they justify this move because Glock pistols are being illegally modified to be fully automatic. It's called the Glock switch. If you haven't heard of it, it's not good. It's just a little switch they put. It's on the back of the firearm, and you just click it over to the right, and now you have a fully automatic pistol. So the legislature in California obviously realized, hey, here's a good excuse to inform to bring in more gun control, because the criminals who aren't supposed to have the guns are now altering the guns to turn them into machine guns, which is shocking. Another illegal thing, right? They're criminals, of course, but you know, why would you focus your energy or resources on the criminals who do this when you could just pass another gun control law and subjugate everybody in California except the criminals? Okay. So they are restricting future retail access to Glock firearms. By the way, the most popular handgun in America. I myself am a little more partial to SIGs, but I carry Glocks too. So there, you know what I don't like about, I'll tell you what I don't like about the Glock, is that the sight picture on the Glock naturally is high. The way you hold it, naturally it causes the sight to be high. The SIG Sauer, for those of you that may not know, I'm just using lingo. It doesn't do that. Okay, anyway, so they're going to restrict future retail access to the Glock. Again, the most popular handgun in America. And what are they going to do? They're going to further restrict the liberties and rights of law-abiding citizens. So, yeah, that's great. But they're doing it. I mean, don't you remember during the 2024 election cycle when Kamala Harris was telling everybody she had a Glock? So the restrictions right now are going to apply to future buyers. Effectively, they're creating the two-tiered reality, which, you know, some people are going to be able to keep their Glock. I don't know if they're going to be able to sell them to each other. They should be able to, but who knows? Well, but what they're doing, they're trying to, at least in my opinion, they're trying to establish the Second Amendment as a limited right. It's your Second Amendment right is your right until we tell you it's not. And that's not what the Bill of Rights is about. Okay, you either have free speech or you don't. You can either keep marauders from searching your home or you can't. One or the other. So on the surface, people say, oh, this is very reasonable. In fact, maybe it's even very noble. But gun laws only affect law-abiding citizens. So now California's going to try to get this through and keep it so that other states, when they get communist leaders, will be able to duplicate the effort. Because at the end of the day, it has zero to do with your personal safety. It's all about making you easier to subjugate. There you go. How about that? I use subjugate. What was that other word we were going to use earlier?
23: Neuroplasticity.
27: Yeah, I think there's no neuroplasticity to subjugation. Ooh, look at that. I combined them. Anyway, there you go. Chris Baker Show. I hope I cheered you up on that one. Anyway, 402-558-1110 is our number. You can email us, chris@kfab.com. Ooh, you know what they could do? They could tell the Glock owners to shoot with their weaker hand. And then that way, they would develop better brain power to keep their Second Amendment rights. All right, they're probably not going to go for that. Anyway, all right, my name is Chris. You're listening to the Chris Baker Radio Show in the greatest city ever, Omaha, Nebraska. Why are we the greatest city ever? I'll tell you why. Because our biggest news story is holes. It's not a sinkhole. It's a cave-in. And that other hole that they were talking about this morning, it's not a hole. It's a void. Isn't that what it was?
23: It's a void. So does that mean that it's not eligible for the sinkhole bingo card? Or do we count it anyway, but it's a void?
27: Oh, no. I think it's eligible for the sinkhole business card because they're all holes. Whether it's a sinkhole, a void hole, a cave-in hole, they're all holes. So we are the reality hole station. News Radio 1110 KFAB. It is the... I'm really losing my mind. It's the Chris Baker radio program. Coming up, more ridiculous commentary. And also, I'm working with all my show prep on a file. So it's real hard for me to look at all the stories. Because why? Because technology came and attacked me today. And the printer is not working. And I am a very delicate flower. And I have to have things a specific way to make me happy. And today, they're all out of whack. So, we're out of whack. So, how about, and you know what? Join us. You, too, should be out of whack. I'm out of whack. Peyton's out of whack. Nick French is out of whack. Be out of whack with all the other cool people on News Radio 1110 KFAB.
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19: President Trump meeting with Senate Republican leaders after abruptly canceling the signing of the bipartisan Road to Housing Act, demanding Congress first pass the Save America Act. Alabama Senator Tommy Tuberville defended the move on the story with Martha McCallum.
24: It'll be the last time we'll have a Republican president or a Republican Senate or a House. That's how fast this country's going down to communism. And we need to stop it. We can stop it.
19: Opponents argue the provisions would disproportionately burden some voting groups. A dozen people indicted in a conspiracy to smuggle contraband into 8 federal prisons using drones.
31: 5 defendants are charged in a separate methamphetamine conspiracy, 7 defendants charged in a marijuana conspiracy, and 4 defendants charged in a K2 conspiracy.
19: U.S. Attorney Will Keyes of Middle Georgia. 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
18: 84 degrees in Omaha, Council Bluffs, 82 in Lincoln. I'm Terry Leahy, News Radio, 1110 KFAB. In a news release today, the Offutt-based 55th Wing says a French tanker plane refueled U.S. and U.K. RC-135 aircraft during an exercise over central France, marking the first air-to-air refueling integration among the U.S., U.K., and France involving the RC-135 so well known at Offutt Air Force Base, Nebraska. Omaha police have identified the remains of a person found near Interstate 480 on Tuesday afternoon. Investigators say 76-year-old Jennifer Lynn Chapman was found on an embankment of the interstate near 29th and Douglas Streets. First Alert 6 News reports a passerby found the remains and it was determined she was a transient. The South Fork Fire near Fort Robinson State Park and near Crawford in the northwest Nebraska Panhandle is now 100% contained. Officials say there are still areas with hot spots, including smoldering vegetation deeper in the interior of the burn area. Firefighters will continue to look out for those areas, use lines to soak priority areas and find hazardous trees that could pose risks to the public. The Iowa Libertarian Party's gubernatorial ticket
2: wants a judge to reverse the state of Iowa objection panel's decision to remove it from the November ballot. I'm Terry Leahy, News Radio 1110 KFAB, Nebraska's news, weather, and traffic station, and online at KFAB.com/news. 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
10: Checking your Wednesday drive, still pretty routine for us. Heavy stuff southbound on the JFK starts loading up right around Childs and then on down to Cornhusker Road and almost down to 370 before you pick back up with that bridge work going on. A little heavier now westbound I-80 from the JFK over to 72nd Street. Still no accidents to slow you. That's a look at traffic. I'm Steve Parker.
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22: We'll see a few more clouds move into Omaha Wednesday evening. Any rain should stay well to our southwest. Maybe an isolated shower or storm in the metro overnight with low temperatures around 60 degrees. Any rain will be south of Omaha on Thursday morning, mostly cloudy and less humid with highs in the upper 70s. From the First Alert 6 Weather Center, I'm Chief Meteorologist Matt Serwey.
13: 84 degrees in Omaha, Council Bluffs, 82 in Lincoln.
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20: 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Just loving life here in Omaha, Nebraska. That's right, that's what we're doing. And as the Euros have done, let me help you remember why you live in such a great place. Here's yet another European here for soccer. And suddenly he realizes, wow, they love their country. Check this out.
21: Something I love about America is the patriotism. Like, look at this flag. Look at it. Before coming here, I thought patriotism was something that you only see in the movies. And then I came here and you see the flag everywhere. On people's house, neighborhoods, on businesses. Sometimes you like drive your car on the highway and you see a huge flag. And like there is something so cool about people feeling genuinely proud of their country.
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21: allez, allez, allez, allez, allez, allez, allez, allez, allez, allez, allez, allez, allez, allez, allez, allez, allez, allez, allez, allez, allez, allez, allez, allez, allez, allez, allez, allez, allez, allez, allez, allez, allez, allez, allez, allez, allez, allez, allez, allez, allez, allez, allez, allez, allez, allez, allez, allez, allez, allez, allez, allez, allez, allez, allez, allez, allez, allez, allez, allez, allez, allez, allez, allez, allez, allez, allez, allez, allez, allez, allez, allez, allez, allez, allez, allez, allez, allez, allez, allez, allez, allez, allez, allez, allez, allez, allez, allez, allez, allez, allez, allez, allez, allez, allez, allez, allez, allez, allez, allez, allez, allez, allez, allez, allez, allez, allez, allez, allez, allez, allez, allez, allez, allez, allez, allez, allez, allez, allez, allez, allez, allez, allez, all

0: after the show and we met some guys from East Germany who, first thing when the wall came down, the first thing they wanted to do was come to America because they wanted to see if it was like they had been told. And we talked to those guys for at least a couple of hours, and they were just telling us that, you know, we couldn't go anywhere. We couldn't do anything. We had to go work at our government job and wait for our rations. And they were talking about how horrible it was living under communists. And I was captivated because, and how captivated was I? I know, Peyton, you were thinking that. There was a beautiful girl trying to get me to leave with her, but I was much more interested in talking to the East German dudes who had just come out of communism. It was fascinating. I asked them, I said, is it really true that you had to wait in line all the time? Oh, yeah, yeah. They said that they would wait in lines and they wouldn't even know what they were supposed to be getting. They just knew if there was a line, whatever they're giving, you want it. And that was it. And I mean, what a horrible way to live. And what's so ironic is now we have a bunch of communists who are rising up in the political ranks. And I don't know if the Republican Party's taking this very serious. I don't think they are, because I don't hear anything from them. I certainly see a lot of Jane Kleb everywhere. A lot of events. I see nothing on the Republican side. What are you doing? Anyway, so let's compare this. Here's a European girl telling us all about, she owes us an apology. So get ready. She's going to eat some crow.
1: Americans, I need to apologize to you. Before I came to this country, I believed everything negative I saw in the news. I saw things about how everyone was rude, how everyone tried to rip you off, and how people just genuinely don't get on. I have now been here over 2 weeks, and I can confirm that that is not the truth. Everyone has been so friendly to me. Everyone wants to talk to me. Everyone's been giving me advice about my trip and just genuinely being so, so helpful. American hospitality is definitely a real thing, guys, and I'm all here for it.
0: Yeah, see how happy she is? But let's listen to one of the communists elected last night, or won their primary last night. Let's listen to them. See how cheerful this is.
2: And finding that, like, you know, the system of capitalism and racism and white supremacy, etc., have all, and Islamophobia, have all been used, to colonized lands, right, to take resources from other people. And so this is like a long trajectory, and we're just seeing the manifestations of that continuation, right, with 9/11. And so a lot of times when people are asking us to respond about, you know, attack, right, when if you look back, like, historically, right, a lot of us come from lands that were colonized, lands where wars are being waged, right, and a lot of times because of U.S. policy or the policies in Europe. And so I find that we can connect over that, but then also that the idea that we have to apologize for, like, a terror attack that, like, a couple of people did, and then there is no apologies or reparations for genocide and for slavery, et cetera, is something that I kind of find, like, reprehensible.
0: Et cetera. She's got the Kardashian purr working. Yeah, America, like 9/11, right. And she most likely will be a member of the House of Representatives. Yeah, let's get all these communists in there. I mean, it'll be a beautiful place. Every day will be 72 and sunny. You'll drive the best car. You'll live in the best house. You'll be so happy. Your kids will be so educated that they'll be able to do an appendectomy on you by the third grade. And every day will be 72 and sunny. Just a little rain early in the morning and some rain right in the evening, just to keep things green. But other than that, 72 and sunny every day if we just keep electing the communist. Isn't that great to put those two next to each other? Wow, America, you're the best. You're so great. It's so awesome. Hey, America, racist, phobe. You're all phobes, racist, genocide, racist, phobes.

0: There you go. There's your contrast. Enjoy that. All right. My name is Chris Baker. I love America. I love Nebraska. I love you because you're listening to the show. And this is important stuff. So here we go. Take a break. We'll come back. Got some more Moonbat email for you. They're very fired up today. I guess, you know, all those commies making it through the primaries last night certainly jazzed them up. All right. So that will be next on the Chris Baker Show.
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2: Checking your Wednesday drive, still pretty routine for us. Heavy stuff southbound on the JFK starts loading up right around Childs and then on down to Cornhusker Road and almost down to 370 before you pick back up with that bridge work going on. A little heavier now westbound I-80 from the JFK over to 72nd Street. Still no accidents to slow you. That's a look at traffic. I'm Steve Parker.
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1: Oh, I like this. Chris Baker, Program News Radio, 1110 KFAB. Is that Sugar Ray Mean Machine? I thought so. That's a great band. Man, whatever happened to them? Oh, that's right. They made a gazillion dollars and then said,
2: I think I'm going to take some time off.
1: Anyway, my name is Chris Baker. Peyton Hylock is here. Nick French is mastering the Southern Command, keeping everything between the rails, even if there's a hole in the road. I still love it, man. I love it that that's the biggest story in our wonderful community, that we have a hole in the road. I love it. I think it's fantastic. That's the biggest news story. That's the best. All right. Well, let me do that. Wait a minute.
3: Nobody cares.
1: Oh, yeah, they do. Behave yourself, ma'am. I just had to do that. I love playing that.
3: Nobody cares.
1: That's right. Thank you. Anyway, here we go. Another round.

0: before I go any further, you are right now on Maple in a red lifted truck. You did not sing along. Just want you to know we got our eye on you. All right, it's time for some Moonbat email. The Moonbats are all fired up today. Here we go. Dear Chris, I sure would. Wait a minute. Let me do this real quick. Okay. I sure would like to kick your. You have the biggest mouth in town, and all you do is lie. I would kick the out of you first chance I get. Oh, you're a liar. All right, here we go. Here we go. Email number two. Dear Chris, why are you calling these people communists? They're Democrats, socialists. That's not a communist. It's a socialist. You're so stupid. How did you even get that job? That's a good question. I don't really know. But socialists, communists, Marxists, they're all the same thing. And you're stupid. All right, here we go. Email number three. Dear Chris, how come you haven't said anything about any transgender candidates that were won? Huh? How come you're not talking about any transgender candidates that were won in New York last night? Do you have something against trans people? No. And I don't know of any trans people who did whatever. I really don't even know what that email means. So there you go. A guy wants to beat me up. That's fine. There are a lot of people that would like to beat me up. There are a lot of people who tried to beat me up. And you know what happened to them? Yeah, there. I just thought I would lay that out. Anyway, all right, Chris Picker radio program on News Radio 1110 KFAB. Coming up on the big show, we're getting into the big 5 o'clock hour, and we will talk about some of the stories we've already talked about because they're that good. Also, Major League Baseball, I don't even know why this is still making the news. San Francisco Giants players wrote Bible verses on their hats for Pride Night. Major League Baseball is weighing in. Who cares? Guys, this whole thing's stupid. But
1: nobody cares.
0: That's true. Thank you, Jean. That's right. I could call her that. Where is it? Oh, here we go. I can call her that. You know why?
1: Badopti.
0: Yeah, because Badopti.
1: Badopti.
0: Yeah. Badopti.
1: Badopti.
0: Badopti.
1: Badopti.
0: Badopti.
1: Badopti. Badopti.
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3: Some trouble now for us with an accident westbound on 680, right about 72nd Street. Looks like at least one lane blocked and pretty big backup here westbound on 680. Still looking pretty good westbound I-80, little bunch up between 42nd and 72nd, but not going to cost you much time, if any. That's a look at traffic. I'm Steve Parker.
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5: We'll see a few more clouds move into Omaha Wednesday evening. Any rain should stay well to our southwest. Maybe an isolated shower or storm in the metro overnight with low temperatures around 60 degrees. Any rain will be south of Omaha on Thursday morning, mostly cloudy and less humid with highs in the upper 70s. From the First Alert 6 Weather Center, I'm Chief Meteorologist Matt Serwee.
6: Well, thank you, Matt. 84 degrees in Omaha, Council Bluffs, 82 in Lincoln. 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
24: A high-stakes meeting at the White House. I'm Lisa Lucera, Fox News, as President Trump sits down with NATO Secretary General Mark Rutte.
25: I just want their loyalty. We don't need their money. We don't need anything. We have the most powerful military in the world by far. But I just want loyalty. You know, we're so loyal to them.
24: The president says NATO didn't do enough to aid with the Iran conflict, but Rutte, using charts, outlined the numbers, saying about 5,000 U.S. planes took off from bases in Europe during the conflict. The White House has formally asked for nearly $88 billion in defense spending, more mostly to replenish stockpiles after the conflict. A tense meeting this afternoon between the president and Senate Republicans, a shouting match breaking out between the president and Louisiana Senator Bill Cassidy after the president asked about the war path. Powers resolution, which passed in the Senate yesterday. Alabama Senator Tommy Tuberville defending the president's decision to not sign a housing bill until the Save America Act is passed.
26: He brought up all the situations to where we can get the Save America Act passed. And everywhere I go, everywhere all Republicans go across this country, and their line, if they don't tell you, it's not true, is Save America Act is the number one thing the people want. They want fair elections.
24: The Save America Act would call for a voter ID and proof of citizenship to cast a ballot. President Trump reacting after three New York City congressional candidates backed by Mayor Zoran Mamdani, a Democratic Socialist, won their primaries last night, including Brad Lander, who ousted Dan Goldman.
25: I was very surprised to see, you know, because he's a pretty liberal guy. When they go more liberal than Dan Goldman, they're really into Never Neverland.
24: Goldman was one of the House members involved in one of the impeachment inquiries of the president during his first term. 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
0: It's 502 84 in Omaha Council Bluffs. Lincoln has 82. I'm Terry Leahy, News Radio 1110 KFAB. A big temperature change is in the forecast for this weekend in the Omaha Council Bluffs and Lincoln area, with summer making its presence felt.
2: This time of year, it's pretty common to get these heat waves, and then a lot of the times they'll end by having a big thunderstorm complex blow through. So either Monday or night or Tuesday night, looking like we could see some overnight storm chances. Heat will be a little bit better on Tuesday, but still hanging around the mid-90s.
0: That's Omaha National Weather Service meteorologist Michaela Wood, who tells KFAB Radio News, gusty south winds carrying moist Gulf air will increase the muggy conditions and heat index on Sunday. Nebraska's congressional delegation has sent a letter to the White House supporting Governor Pillen's request for a major disaster designation after severe storms and flooding from May 15th through the 18th. The requested declaration would apply to Buffalo, Fillmore, Gage, Howard, Jefferson, Nemaha, Thayer, and Thurston counties. Sunday is the first day fireworks can be sold in the city of Omaha for the Independence Day holiday.
3: Fireworks can be lit in Omaha starting next Thursday, July 2nd through Saturday, July 4th between noon and 11 p.m. The Omaha Police Department will have officers dedicated to fireworks complaints each day during the season. If you have a complaint, they ask you to use their non-emergency number, keeping 911 lines open for emergencies. I'm Craig Evans.
0: Violators of the City of Omaha fireworks ordinance are subject to fines of $500 for each separate conviction. Some Douglas County Sheriff's deputies say on X they had to use some animal husbandry concepts early this morning. Deputies were sent to the area of 137th and Rainwood Road for cattle being loose on the roadway. Deputies put their skills to the test and corralled the cattle before contacting the owner of the cattle. I'm Terry Leahy, News Radio 1110 KFAB, Nebraska's news, weather, and traffic station, and online at KFAB.com/news. 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
4: From the A1 United Heating, Air, and Electrical Time Saver Traffic Center, here's a look at your roads.
5: Still some slow going here past a crash westbound on 680 just before 72nd Street. Traffic pretty jammed back a little beyond Highway 75 up there. Again, that's westbound 680 just before 72nd Street. Got to find pretty slow going westbound Dodge from 680 over to 144th. No other problems, though. That's a look at traffic. I'm Steve Parker.
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28: We'll see a few more clouds move into Omaha Wednesday evening. Any rain should stay well to our southwest. Maybe an isolated shower or storm in the metro overnight with low temperatures around 60 degrees. Any rain will be south of Omaha on Thursday morning, mostly cloudy and less humid with highs in the upper 70s. From the First Alert 6 Weather Center, I'm Chief Meteorologist Matt Serwee.
29: Thanks, Matt. Getting ready here for the 5 o'clock hour on the big show. 84 degrees in Omaha Council Bluffs, 82 in Lincoln.
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16: Good afternoon. Good afternoon. Yay. It's Chris Baker's show. 5 o'clock hour. You're through the hump day insanity, and now you are, you're with us, and that's the best part for us, at least. We'll try to make it the best part for you. All right. My name is Chris. I'm your host. Peyton Hylock is here. Nick French is holding down the Southern Command. I understand Nick is naked at the moment. I don't know if this is true. This is just a rumor that I have heard. I don't know. It could be. Why not? Why not? I mean, why not? Everybody does whatever they want these days, so why not? All right. Let me start this hour. I started the show like this as well, but I want to start this hour just talking about, are you thinking about how great this place is where we live here in Omaha, Nebraska? It's a nice day outside, happy people. We just had the College World Series. All the people that came into town had a blast. We live in a wonderful community. And if you want to know really how wonderful it is, just check your local media, because the biggest story in town today is a hole in the street. Oh, it's a void. I'm sorry, Peyton. I have to say void.
0: It's a hole, and it is, what is it, 9th and Harney, I think it was?
2: 9th and Farnham. But
0: 9th and Farnham, you know. Yeah. Farnham, Harney, I've always gotten those two mixed up anyway. But there's a hole in the road, not the same hole that was known as a cave-in, not a sinkhole, it was a cave-in. And now we have another hole that no one really knows what the hell this thing is. It's just, it's not a hole, it's a void. That's the key government designation for this void. I want to get it right. And it just happens to have voided right where they laid new streetcar track. So I'm sure that they don't have anything to do with each other, other than when I was working down there, there were a lot of people saying, you know, I don't know if they realize the stress that's going to be put on these buildings when that streetcar goes running up and down the street. It's huge. It's heavy. And anyway, so there were a lot of people talking about that. In fact, there was one station when I worked there, and it was in what they call the tunnel, right? And it's underground, and it's actually under, I think it's under 13th Street. And when you work down there, every time a car, and especially any time a truck goes over, the whole place shakes. And I just used to sit there wondering, I wonder when they're just going to come crashing right through the roof on us. So anyway, there's a void. It's called a void. It's not a sinkhole. It's a collapse. It's not a hole. It's a void. And apparently the void is nothing to worry about. They just only cleared out an entire parking garage. Just, you know, but just being safe. It's not a big deal. It's just a void. But regardless, that's the biggest problem in this city, a hole. And in fact, the real problem is, what do we call it? And that is awesome. I mean, think about it. You know, I prep, I read news stories from all over the world. I see cities going through all kinds of crazy things. I see people going through all kinds of, you know, criminal acts or stuff being, you know, taken from their house, and I mean, all kinds of stuff. But here, our big concern is a hole. And that's awesome, because that's the biggest problem. That's why this is a great place to live. And that's why I'm happy to be here. And I just like bringing that kind of stuff up, because it's really important. And I'm inspired by all the Euros who have come over here for the World Cup. In fact, today I'm sporting an Adidas World Cup shirt that Peyton brought me back from Kansas City. And I think I look striking in it. Oh, you get the pun?
29: Striking, yeah. Thank yeah, there you go. Good one, Chris.
0: Oh, yeah, you know, just a little play on words there. But anyway, I just, that's how I look at stuff. If our biggest problem is a hole, we're doing really good here, and this is a great city, and we have so much to offer the rest of the country, and let's hope we can preserve it if we can keep all these communists from getting elected who don't like our country the way it's founded. They don't like ownership. They don't like achievement. They don't like a meritocracy. They don't like a guy making a lot of money. I mean, it was so funny. It took Bernie Sanders, like, what, 2 days, 3 days to come out and start criticizing Elon Musk. Elon Musk is the first trillionaire. Do you know what we could do with that money? Listen, Bernie, here's a good way to measure who you're going to listen to on economics. Are we going to listen to Elon Musk, a man who is now a trillionaire, who also created a bunch of millionaires out of his employees with their stock options? And in fact, some of those employees are now billionaires. Now, who did Bernie Sanders make rich beside himself? Thank you. I rest my case. 402-558-1110, Chris Baker radio program. Coming up on the show, the stupid San Francisco Giants hat controversy will not happen. go away. So we've got stuff on that and a whole bunch of hootenanny type action going on here. It's the Chris Baker Show on News Radio 1110 KFAB.
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17: Still working a couple of problems now. Westbound 680, just before 72nd Street crash there, really jamming things up, even though it's on the right shoulder. And now an accident southbound 480 at Martha Street. That's really slowing you down as well. And still slowing to that road work southbound on the JFK between Childs and 370. That's a look at traffic. I'm Steve Parker.
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28: We'll see a few more clouds move into Omaha Wednesday evening. Any rain should stay well to our southwest. Maybe an isolated shower or storm in the metro overnight with low temperatures around 60 degrees. Any rain will be south of Omaha on Thursday morning, mostly cloudy and less humid with highs in the upper 70s. From the First Alert 6 Weather Center, I'm Chief Meteorologist Matt Serwey.
29: 84 degrees in Omaha, Council Bluffs, 82 in Lincoln. Chris Baker returns next.
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0: Good afternoon. It's Chris Baker on News Radio 1110 KFAB, the greatest radio station ever, celebrating 100 years right here in Omaha, Nebraska. In fact, this microphone I'm talking on is 100 years old. How about that? It's Jim Rose's favorite mic, too, so I'm very proud to share it with him. I don't know why this controversy, it's not even a controversy, it's just stupid, but I have to talk about it, and that would be the Pride Night, now they're calling it a protest, where I think it was a three San Francisco Giant pitchers. Was it three? I think. Yeah. So it was Pride Night, and they wear their San Francisco Giant hat and the SF on the front of the hat, which, by the way, one of the great logos in Major League Baseball, is rainbow colored. And so some of the players didn't like it. And because of their faith, they just, you know, pushed back a little bit by writing a little Bible verse on the hat, right? Seems pretty simple. They wrote that verse on the hat. And then, of course, Nutballs had to get involved and start screeching and screaming. And so then Major League Baseball went, uh-oh, some Nutballs are screeching and screaming. So we better do something about it. So Major League Baseball came out and said, listen, you cannot alter the uniform. This is not allowed. Do not alter your uniform. That is the policy of Major League Baseball. And so the players, who I really don't think they care, but, you know, so then players said, well, you're going to throw a big fit about altering the uniforms. Well, I think you're silencing my free speech. So then enter one of the greatest grandstanders in all of Washington, D.C., Josh Hawley, the senator from Missouri, who never misses an opportunity to grandstand. So Josh Hawley gets all involved here, and how dare you censor these Major League Baseball players, and you're circumventing their First Amendment rights, and blah, blah, blah, blah, blah. So now Major League Baseball has issued another statement which says there's a rule that says you can't alter your uniform. So we're not silencing anybody. We are reminding players of the rule. And that's really it. And it should have been over on the very first day, because this is not the end of the world. It's not a big thing. It's not, no one's dying. Nobody's throwing themselves off a cliff, despite what Moonbats will tell you. But it's still going on, because now they're, you know, some people are going after Major League Baseball. Hey, what's the big idea with the Pride Night? Why are you doing that? And why'd you tell your guys they couldn't alter their uniforms? And Major League Baseball, instead of saying, well, it's our policy that they don't alter their uniforms. If they didn't want to wear that hat, they could have worn their other uniform hat that night. It's not that big a deal. But for whatever reason, people will not let this go. So I, Chris Baker, am now here to say, let it go. There. That's the end of that problem. I think I solved that, and I think it's all very good. Good for me. I have once again saved the day. Thank you. No, I can't believe this thing is still going on and they're still shrieking about a stupid night when I think I have. I told the story. The wife and I were in Seattle. We went to a Mariners game on Pride Night and it was a great game. And they had Mariners hats that were white with the Rainbow Pride Mariners logo. And I really wanted one. I was going to bring it back and give it to Gary. But, you know, but I didn't get one. There were guys walking around with like stacks of them on their head. And I was like, hey, I'll give you $20 for one of those hats. Nope. They wouldn't even. I mean, I know $20 is a pretty low offer. But look, I'm just following the Trump book. All right. You throw out the first number. You're trying to buy something, make it really low. And then you negotiate from there. But I guess this other guy was Iranian. So he just said, what do you mean hats? I don't see any hats. So it didn't go well. All right, 402-558-1110. It is the Chris Baker radio program. They elected a bunch of communists last night in the primary in New York City. And if you really look at it, here's how out of, oh, look, somebody just scored a goal. Brazil scored a goal, Peyton. How about that? So that's two goals during the show. Very exciting. Anyway, so just for a moment, let's take a look at the Communist Democrat Party. In the last 7 months alone, they have elected or nominated a man who fantasized about murdering Republicans and their children, a man with a Nazi tattoo, an Al-Qaeda volunteer, a woman who says the U.S. is a blank disgrace, and a woman who said 9/11 was our fault. That's who's going through. That's why I say you can't vote for any of those people. You can't trust them. Because if you notice, the people who hate the country are the ones that are rising through the ranks. I'm going to have to say that I don't like that. Activist judges are causing problems. And by the way, by design, even Chuck Schumer admitted that a few weeks ago. Hey, we got plenty of progressive judges who'll be able to keep this in check. By the way, that was a little butch voice for imitating Chuck Schumer, but that was the best I had at the moment. So in the last 24 hours, a federal judge ruled that a governor, Tim Walz, can't be investigated for helping illegal aliens stealing taxpayer money evade the law. You're not allowed to investigate him, says a federal judge. Another judge, foreign-born, named Sparkle, ruled that government cannot verify whether the same illegal aliens that were not allowed to investigate the governor with aiding. A foreign-born judge named Sparkle said, yeah, you can't verify that illegal aliens aren't voting. A judge just said that. And then another judge ruled that taxpayers must buy illegal aliens and their anchor babies all the junk food they can shove into their face. I don't know. What do you do from here? I mean, you can have a country or you can have out of control judges, but you cannot have both. I think that's my point. I think it's brilliant, and I'm a genius.
1: Men, do you find yourself lacking what it takes to succeed in the bedroom? Do you suffer from anxiety when you hear the term America First? Have you taken time off from work over a comment posted on your timeline? Well, you are exactly the man we're looking for. The Butch Up Academy can turn a beta soy boy, cry bully midwit like you into the rugged, masculine, determined man you were designed to be. Don't take my word for it. Listen to our graduates.
7: My HOA president was always nagging me about seeing part of a trash can on the side of my house. This morning, he's yelling at my wife about trash cans, so I got in his face and said, if you ever speak to my wife like that again, I'll knock you out, stuff you in that trash can, and you'll wake up in a landfill. Now get off my property and turn that stupid hat around. You're 60. Thanks, Butch Up Academy.
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32: NATO Secretary General Mark Rutte meeting with President Trump in Washington today ahead of next month's NATO summit in Turkey. The president criticizing the alliance and says he just needs one thing from NATO allies.
33: I just want their loyalty. We don't need their money. We don't need anything. We have the most powerful military in the world by far. But I just want loyalty. You know, we're so loyal to them.
32: The NATO Secretary General defending the alliance.
34: I do agree there's reason for disappointment. Absolutely. But my argument is this. These are isolated cases.
32: The president has been critical of NATO for not helping the U.S. secure the Strait of Hormuz. European leaders stressed NATO's defensive alliance, and the U.S. and Israel didn't consult with them before starting the war. Camp Mystic filing for Chapter 11 bankruptcy reorganization. The filing comes nearly a year after flooding in the Texas Hill Country killed 25 campers and two teenage counselors at this Christian camp for girls. America's listening to Fox News.
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32: 84 degrees in Omaha Council Bluffs, 81 in Lincoln. I'm Terry Leahy, News Radio, 1110 KFAB. Real good news from the northern Nebraska Panhandle. The South Fork Fire near Fort Robinson State Park and Crawford is now 100% contained. Officials say there are still areas with hot spots, including smoldering vegetation deeper in the interior of the burn area. Firefighters will continue to look out for those areas, use lines to soak priority areas, and find hazardous trees that could pose risks to the public or rekindling. Omaha police have identified the remains of a person found near Interstate 480 on Tuesday afternoon. Investigators say 76-year-old Jennifer Lynn Chapman was found on an embankment of the interstate near 29th and Douglas Streets. First Alert 6 News reports a passerby found the remains, and it was determined, according to police, that she was a transient. The Iowa Libertarian Party's gubernatorial ticket wants a judge to reverse the state of Iowa objection panel's decision to remove it from the November ballot.
1: The petition says on June 2nd, a Secretary of State's office employee told Libertarian Lieutenant Governor candidate Jules Cutler her affidavit of candidacy wasn't needed and didn't accept it. Then on the 15th, the state objection panel voted to remove the Libertarian ticket from the general election ballot because the affidavit was missing. The petition asks a judge to review the decision before November's election. I'm Trent Rice.
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8: Still trying to wrap up that accident at last check westbound on 680 just before 72nd Street. Still very heavy traffic getting around now with activity on the right shoulder. Also have a crash slowing you down southbound 480 at Martha Street. Just a little bit slow right now eastbound I-80 between 680 and 96. That's a look at traffic. I'm Steve Parker.
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17: We'll see a few more clouds move into Omaha Wednesday evening. Any rain should stay well to our southwest. Maybe an isolated shower or storm in the metro overnight with low temperatures around 60 degrees. Any rain will be south of Omaha on Thursday morning, mostly cloudy and less humid with highs in the upper 70s. From the First Alert 6 Weather Center, I'm Chief Meteorologist Matt Serwey.
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0: Superman.
1: Yeah, Mayor Superman needs to get out there and fly around over the downtown area and use his X-ray vision to see if these voids are together.
2: Look, up in the sky, it's a bird.
3: It's a plane.
0: It's Superman.
1: Yeah, it's Superman. Mayor Superman, please get in there and see what's going on and look at these voids and see if they are in any way connected.
0: Yes, it's Superman.
1: Superman, you've got to do it.
0: Yes, it's Superman. Strange visitor from another planet who came to Earth with powers and abilities far beyond those of mortal men.
1: Yeah. So, Mayor Superman, get up there, all right? Throw that suit in the trash and put on your crime-fighting leotard and get out there. Get your dark Superman S on and get out there and tell me if these voids are in any way connected. Because it's like three blocks that way. So one's here. By the way, I'm doing this with my hands. We got one here and we got one here. I'm wondering if they are connected. So a void alert. That's what we need now, Peyton. We need a void alert sounder for void alerts. Let me see if I can find that an alarm for the void alert. Ugh. Couldn't do that. How about this?
4: I'm action movie star Chuck Norris. Potholes are bad guys in and around Omaha. Let's join together and give potholes a good throat punch. Find a pothole and make it your own. If there's a pothole in your neighborhood or on your way to work, adopt it. Fix it. Show it who's boss. You can get your own asphalt and make it yours.
1: I don't think that's going to do us any favors. That was Chuck Norris. I know. Allegedly, he's dead. But who's going to tell him? Guy just keeps showing up. Let's see. What about this one? Oh, yeah, that's Yoko. She's horrible.
5: He kicked me.
1: Yeah, that's another one. Anyway, so we got another, we have another void. Now, do we need a new name for this? Is it a crevice? No, it's a void. A crevice is more like a crack, isn't it?
6: Yeah. A crater.
1: I think we ought to send somebody down there with a spelunker hat on. You know, with like a miner hat with a little flashlight on there and just start crawling around and find out where all these voids are. And just let's nip it in the bud right now. Let's nip it in the bud right now. In the words of the great Barney Fife, nip it. But, I mean, come on, 11th and Harney, or no, 12th and Harney, 9th and Farnham. I wonder if they have anything in common. You know what's going to happen. They're going to get that stupid streetcar done, and then the whole thing's going to cave in. All right, it's Subway. Make lemonade out of a lemon. It's Subway. All right, let's see. What else do I got going on today? There's so many. Well, not a lot, actually. Just a bunch of communists. Let's go to the soundbite roster, shall we? That's always fun. The soundbite roster is always good. Oh, here we go. You know, I am no fan of the Democrat Senator Chris Murphy. I don't like him. I don't like his stupid comb over. There's nothing about this guy I like. But this guy is getting crazy. Just listen to this.
7: As we are currently debating an Iran deal that basically exists on Iran's terms, why was there a flood of money from Iranian regime-backed entities into the Trump crypto companies? Why were they putting that investment in? What did they expect to get?
1: Oh, so he's making the argument that the Iranians are paying Trump to blow them up. Of course, in the deluded mind of a moon bat. Let's see, what about this? What about this commie?
8: Do you think that the rise in democratic socialists and democratic socialism as a concept is a good thing?
9: Well, I think democracy is a good thing, and that involves having people advocate for different views. I don't agree with DSA on all that they advocate for, but I welcome activists becoming a part of this process and having these conversations.
1: Oh, shut up. They're communists. They're social. Whatever. Let's even.

0: and go with your big, stupid socialist label. There is nothing constitutional about socialism. Okay? It is the antithesis of a democratic republic, which is what we are. It is the antithesis of everything this country was founded on: individual liberty, economic freedom, and hot chicks. That's what this country was founded on. And your ability to sell your labor at a price high enough that you can get sports cars, nice houses, and hot chicks. Okay? All right? I'm just going to put it that way. I'm not going to sit here and talk about, oh, well, capitalism is so good. Ah, screw that. You want to make a lot of money so you can get hot chicks or hot guys or both, depending on what your flavor of the day is. That's what this is all about. This is why, this is what this country is. And I mean, all you got to do is just listen to the Euros.
1: Americans, I need to apologize to you. Before I came to this country, I believed everything negative I saw in the news. I saw things about how everyone was rude, how everyone tried to rip you off, and how people just genuinely don't get on. I have now been here over 2 weeks, and I can confirm that that is not the truth. Everyone has been so friendly to me. Everyone wants to talk to me. Everyone's been giving me advice about my trip and just genuinely being so, so helpful. American hospitality is definitely a real thing, guys, and I'm all here for it.
0: That's right. She's all here for it. Tell you what, all you commie moonbat jackasses, why don't you find a soccer fan from Europe and ask them to trade places with you? They would love it. We've been playing these audio cuts all week. I'll continue playing them as the Europeans have come over for soccer and unknowingly made the United States its own discovery documentary. They're here showing us what we are taking for granted. And there is not one communist out there who has anything to offer this country. You're communist? Get out. Go to a commie country if you want. Go live in France, okay? Go live in Spain. Go live in some, go live wherever. But get out of here with your big, dumb commie ideas, all right? Because that chick has it all figured out, and she's hot. So how you like that, sir?
2: Nobody cares.
0: Hey, you better watch it. It's a Chris Baker program on News Radio 1110 KFAB.
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4: Wrapping up our Wednesday in pretty good shape. Still had some heavy traffic, as usual, coming out of the 680 interchange onto eastbound I-80. That's slow over to about 84th Street. Still some slowing westbound on Dodge from 680 over to 132nd, but no accidents. That's a look at traffic. I'm Steve Parker.
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0: Good afternoon. It's Chris Baker on News Radio 1110 KFAB. Do want to let you know, by the way, there is a gourmet club announcement coming. A gourmet club announcement coming. That's right. I'm spilling the beans. I'm not telling you when it is. Not going to tell you where it is, but I'm telling you, a gourmet club announcement is coming. So that'll be very, very exciting. All right, here's exciting. A guy in Las Vegas, just on his way out of town, spent $5 in a Megabucks slot machine and won $10,292,912.32. That 32 is pretty good. So he's from Atlanta. He won this massive jackpot and then headed right to the airport and went home. He was playing a slot machine for about 3 minutes. Doesn't this infuriate you? He's playing a slot machine for 3 minutes when a $5 wager triggered the multi-million dollar prize. The casino described the payout as one of the largest slot jackpots ever awarded. Well, congratulations. Now, here's my question. If I won all that money, would I even go home? Right? Because, I mean, I don't need any of that old life. I'm now the $10 million man. I don't need that. No, I would go home, and I don't know. I don't know what I'd do. I'd flex. Actually, I'd keep it secret. Or what I'd really do is I'd get it all in cash and then just walk around and hand out money to people. Hey, how's it going? There you go. There's a buck. A dollar at a time. Anyway, so, you know, sometimes you never know. You never know when your worst day is coming. And a lot of times you never know when your best day is coming. How about that? And what does that mean, Chris? I really don't know. I'm just filling time as till the music runs out. No, I'm kidding. All right, Glenn Beck is next. You're awesome. Thank you so much for being here. And be here in the bright and early in the morning when Scott Voorhees and Jim Rose and Lucy Chapman and Craig all get your day started.
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4: Wrapping up our Wednesday in pretty good shape. Still had some heavy traffic, as usual, coming out of the 680 interchange onto eastbound I-80. That's slow over to about 84th Street. Still some slowing westbound on Dodge from 680 over to 132nd, but no accidents. That's a look at traffic. I'm Steve Parker.
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11: We'll see a few more clouds move into Omaha Wednesday evening. Any rain should stay well to our southwest. Maybe an isolated shower or storm in the metro overnight with low temperatures around 60 degrees. Any rain will be south of Omaha on Thursday morning, mostly cloudy and less humid with highs in the upper 70s. From the First Alert 6 Weather Center, I'm Chief Meteorologist Matt Serwee.
15: Wrapping up here, the big show on a Wednesday, 82 degrees across the metro in Omaha, Council Bluffs, and Lincoln.
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26: Pushback from
0: from the head of NATO. I'm Lisa Lucera, Fox News. The leader of the alliance answers to criticism that they didn't do enough during the Iran conflict.
1: During a sit-down with President Trump, NATO Secretary General Mark Rutte spelled out NATO commitments during U.S. airstrikes on Iran.
3: When you look at the numbers, 4,000 to 5,000 U.S. planes taking off from bases in Europe. In the 6 weeks this war took place,
1: Rutte also showed diagrams of increased defense spending by NATO members, describing it as the Trump trillion. President Trump has harshly criticized NATO leaders for not taking part in Iran operations, even while insisting the U.S. did not need the help of allies.
0: Fox says Jared Halpern at the White House, and the White House has formally asked for nearly $88 billion in defense spending, mostly to be used to replenish munitions after the Iran conflict. The Office of Management and Budget sent the request this afternoon. Also this afternoon, the president canceled a planned signing of an affordable housing bill to pressure Senate Republicans into passing the SAVE Act, which requires ID and proof of citizenship to vote. But Senate Democratic leader Chuck Schumer stands firm.
7: The SAVE Act is not going to pass the Senate or the House. We're not going to trade lower costs for housing for taking away our voting rights. That's a trade no one would make.
0: Alabama Republican Senator Tommy Tuberville claims most people back the Save America Act. A powerful earthquake has struck Venezuela, swaying buildings in the capital city of Caracas. The U.S. Geological Survey reported a 7.1 magnitude, with the epicenter about 17 miles west of the community of Morón along the country's Caribbean coast. The USGS says there is a tsunami threat to Puerto Rico and the Virgin Islands, and a magnitude 6.9 earthquake has struck near the east coast of Honshu, Japan. 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
12: In a news release, the Offutt-based 55th Wing says a French tanker plane refueled U.S. and U.K. RC-135 aircraft during an exercise over central France, marking the first air-to-air refueling integration among the U.S., United Kingdom, and France involving the RC-135. Sunday marks the first day the fireworks can be sold in the city of Omaha for this Independence Day holiday. Fireworks can be discharged in the city of Omaha from next Thursday, July 2nd, through Saturday, July 4th, between noon and 11 p.m. Nebraska's congressional delegation has sent a letter to President Trump supporting Governor Pillen's request for a major disaster designation for the severe storms and flooding from May 15th through the 18th. The requested declaration would apply to Buffalo, Fillmore, Gage, Howard, Jefferson, Nemaha, Thayer, and Thurston counties. I'm Terry Leahy.
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11: We'll see a few more clouds move into Omaha Wednesday evening. Any rain should stay well to our southwest. Maybe an isolated shower or storm in the metro overnight with low temperatures around 60 degrees. Any rain will be south of Omaha on Thursday morning, mostly cloudy and less humid with highs in the upper 70s. From the First Alert 6 Weather Center, I'm Chief Meteorologist Matt Serwey.
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1: Glenn Beck is on.
2: Hello, America. It is Wednesday, isn't it? Yeah, it's Wednesday. It's Wednesday. We're halfway through. Everything is downhill from here. Got a great show for you planned. Not for today, but one of these days I'll reveal that great show. Today we have we have actually a lot of stuff we have to talk about because the elections happened yesterday in New York. And guess what? The socialists won. Three of them. New York is going to hell in a handbasket. And, gee, who said that was going to happen? Who warned you Democrats? They're going to primary you. They're going to eat you in the end. Starting in 2004, when you put Michael Moore in the box, I said, you don't play footsies with socialists. You think they're your friend. You think you're using them. They're using you. And when they have enough power, they will eat you. I mean, you think Michael Moore got that big on Twinkies? No, he's been eating Democrats for quite some time. Look, here's the thing. It's happening, and we have to know how to fight it. So I'm going to tell you all the news that happened, and then I'm going to show you how to fight it this hour and so much more on the rest of the program. And it is actually a great show. Hang on. We start in 60 seconds. 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All right. Woo! Let me start with the news. One of the things trending today is Social Security is going broke. What? I've never heard that. It's what? Let me get my arms around that one. It's going broke? When did that happen? It's the most popular government program in America, and it's quietly going broke while everybody politely agrees not to bring it up at dinner or especially during an election, okay? Social Security. You love it, your grandmother loves it, and the math loves no one. The retirement trust fund runs dry, Social Security Administration says, in 2032. That is 6 years, six big years. And unlike global warming, this is actual math. So it will run dry in 6 years. And when it does, the checks don't stop. They just get smaller by almost 25%. Now, do you think things are going to be cheaper or more expensive by 2032? I don't know. I guess it could go either way. I mean, we did buy Social Security. Wasn't some, you know, sham. So I guess we might buy that prices will be cheaper. This is going to happen to everybody. The retiree, the widow, the disabled steel worker. No exceptions, no mercy. Now, CBS News has known this was coming. NBC News knew this was coming. I knew this was coming. You knew this was coming. The newspapers knew that. Every president has known this was coming for 40 years. 40 years. We've had more warning about this than Y2K. We had more warning than this on disco, on my own hairline. And we've done the same thing for all of those things. Nothing until now. It's embarrassing, isn't it? I mean, look at it. It's really getting embarrassing. Social Security, I would say, is a Ponzi scheme, but it's not really a Ponzi scheme. I know that's a fun thing to say at parties, but a Ponzi scheme is illegal and it hides the math. So there's the difference. Social Security is perfectly legal and prints the math every single year in a report so long and so boring that Congress has successfully avoided reading it since the Carter administration. So it's not a con. It's telling you It's right out in the open. Yep, this doesn't work. It's not a Ponzi scheme. It's a chain letter. Okay. Here's how the chain works. The money you pay in, it's not sitting in a box with your name on it. I know Al Gore said there's going to be a lockbox. There's no lockbox. The lockbox contains IOUs and a post-it note. Your taxes go straight right out the door to today's retiree. And your promise that tomorrow's worker is going to cover you. It's called pay as you go. And it works beautifully. As long as there's always more people paying in than cashing out. How's that going? Come on, America. How's that going? What's one of the problems? The other problem we don't ever want to talk about. And we're like, well, that's good because of planet Earth. Okay. The people who are like, we're going planet Earth. I don't want to bring children into this world because planet Earth. We need more social security. Here's the problem, gang. In 1960, there were 5 workers for every retiree. Today, there are fewer than 3. By the 2070s, there will be barely 2. Now, the Bipartisan Policy Center said this, and, you know, we've built a program that assumed Americans would keep having babies like it was 1955. And then we all act shocked when nobody's having babies like it's 1955. We taxed work. We subsidized not work. And the population did exactly what populations do when you change the incentives. They don't work. They don't have babies. The system isn't failing because somebody's evil. It's failing because the arithmetic is wearing a halo. This modest, beloved, demographically doomed program is what you might call socialism light. All the unsustainability with half the calories. And here's where it would get funny if it wasn't so horrific. I mean, a banana peel is funny until it happens to you, you know? The safety net is buckling. It's over. It's over. And the loudest, fastest rising voices in American politics, what do you think they're reaching for? More socialism. Mm-hmm. They look at socialism light and say, you know what will fix this is socialism heavy. Regular, full-strength socialism, extra shot, oat milk, no apology. Let's go for it. This week in New York, yesterday, the mayor's hand-picked slate of Democratic socialists ran the table. All 3 candidates that he backed won. 2 sitting congressmen got bounced. They were Democrats. They were Democrats. Nah, we need a socialist. The Democratic establishment got booed off its own television. Even John Fetterman, who now wanders, you know, into his own party like he's the last guy at a Halloween party that didn't hear they changed the theme. And it's like, the dirtbag left is surging. Yeah, John, it is. And you're the only one left. When Fetterman is your moderate, the Overton window has left the building and taken a car. The flagship socialist fix for Social Security? You're never going to guess. Guess what their plan is. How did you know this? Tax the rich. Shut up. Lift the cap. Now, here's the real point buried in here someplace. Right now, you stop paying Social Security tax at $184,500 of income. If you make more than that, you stop paying that. Okay. The nurse pays on every dollar she earns. Now, the reason why the hedge fund guy doesn't, he pays a sliver of that, $184,000, is because the idea is that's what you're going to get back someday, okay? Everybody pays the same because you're all going to get the same. But here's what happens. The rich guy pays, I mean, if they want to lift this cap, he'll pay on every dime, and then they will also say to him, and you don't get anything back. That doesn't seem fair, but okay. It feels rigged, and feels rigged is not nothing. Bernie Moreno from Ohio has teamed up with Elizabeth Warren. No. Yeah, yeah. A Republican, in air quotes, and the Democrat, in air quotes, get together. lift it, tax every single dollar, soak the rich completely. And you know what that buys you? If you soak them completely, it closes half the gap. Half. That's the government's own number. That's not my number. You can confiscate everything above the cap. Take it all, and you're still standing in a hole because you cannot tax your way out of a... What are we short of? What are we short of here? I was going to tell you. Now I want you to think. What is the real shortage here? Is it money? No. The real shortage is babies. The problem was never the slices. The problem is the baby pie. Babies. They're not growing fast enough. We're not making them, okay? So more people keep showing up hungry, which brings me to the thing that nobody teaches anymore, the exact reason we might do this to ourselves. A whole generation has been raised on a fairy tale. Socialism is kindness. Capitalism is cruelty. Socialism shares. Capitalism hoards. It's a lovely story. It really is. The only minor flaw is it's backwards. Socialism is a theory about how to divide the pie. Capitalism is the thing that bakes the pie. You can argue about slicing it all night, and we should. But if you switch off the oven, the fairness committee that you've just put together, they're standing in an empty kitchen, dividing the smell of bread that one day was here. Capitalism didn't pull a billion human beings out of extreme poverty in a single generation because bankers are saints. They did it because you, free people, trading freely under the rule of law, generate wealth no central planner has ever matched. That's not faith. That's the scoreboard. That's the game. That's it. It's all right there. Now, there is a downside of capitalism. Capitalism without, and this is where we've gone wrong, without a moral society that self-regulates, that says, I don't want to be the greediest person in the world, okay? Without the rule of law, that's just theft with better branding. That's all that is. Same thing with socialism. It's theft with branding. And that's what we have now. Capitalism has become corrupt because it has found a path to power in D.C., and D.C. encouraged it. So D.C. and capitalism have become corrupted. You have the corruption with the drug companies, where they write the laws and then Congress passes them. Do you think the drug companies are going to write laws that Congress will pass that will hurt their business or keep us in check? No. And then it only gets worse when you officially merge business with government. Why? Because humans are the problem. We have a baby shortage and we have a human problem. Look at the other headline that just came out yesterday. The Justice Department has charged 455 people in $6.5 billion of healthcare fraud. Who did this? People. Doctors billing Medicare for wound grafts, hospice patients they never saw, marked up 2,000%. How is this fraud happening? I'll tell you, human greed. And in most cases that we're finding now, that greed was coupled with state, local, and federal government officials who turned a blind eye. Now, why would they turn a blind eye? Because it helped them. Because they have a different kind of human greed, the greed of power. You see, none of this is going to be solved by getting rid of capitalism or adopting socialism or anything else. You have to change the person, and government can't do that. You know, this isn't capitalism. What's happening with our healthcare system now, that's not capitalism. That's not socialism. When you're stealing from it, it's neither of those things. That's greed gaming the system, whatever the system is. Dr. Oz said the fraud like that drains $100 billion a year. To double the life of Medicare trust fund, if we just stopped it, we'd double the life. So no, the lesson is not capitalism good, socialism bad, the end, or the other way around. That lesson is so, I mean, it's a bumper sticker and it's stupid. Every system runs on honesty, guardrails, people willing to do the boring maintenance that none of us have wanted to do. Capitalism bakes the cake, bakes the bread. It makes the food. The rule of law makes sure nobody walks off with the oven. Socialism keeps promising you a shiny, beautiful bin. And you discover that, wait a minute, that's a trash can. Okay? We may actually go full socialist in this country. I never thought I would say that, but we may actually do it because everything I predicted in 2004 and every day almost after is all happening. And not because the arguments are good. They just are not. They're not being taught. Nobody is teaching the truth. The net is fraying, period. The salesmen are charming. The textbook is quiet. And the kid who never heard the other side will always buy the only pitch in the room. So today on today's show, I want to fix that. I want to teach it to you out loud with a smile and a straight face before 2032 teaches it for us. And trust me, this professor does not grade on a curve. So we'll do that here in just a second. First, let me tell you about Relief Factor. World Cup is amazing. Seriously, watch these guys for 5 minutes. The speed, the collisions, the sudden stops and starts. The fact that everyone can run for 90 minutes and still have enough energy to, you know, to pretend that, you know, they're dying every time somebody brushes against them. It's really incredible. If you're one of those guys, what happens when all that catches up with you? When your joints hurt, when your back is stiff, when every ache and pain starts showing up, life's going to get smaller and it's going to happen fast because, well, not because you're weak, but because that's what happens to all of us. You know, pain changes what you feel like doing. And that's why I'm such a believer in Relief Factor. 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Over 1 million people have tried Relief Factor. 2/3 of them gone on to order more. 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
2: So, Ricky, I have misplaced the story of, I want to say it was Moreno. Who is the guy who
3: Senator
2: walked
3: Cassidy?
2: Into the coffee shop?
3: Oh, Goldman. Goldman. Yeah, it was Craig Goldman.
2: Yes, thank you.
3: Yeah, we have that cut.
2: So, Goldman, he walks into a coffee shop in New York, and he just orders a cup of coffee, blah, blah, blah. And then there's a post from this coffee shop. We didn't recognize who you were until after you left. We don't want your genocidal mania in here. I mean, just tore this guy apart. He's a Democrat, and he is also, dare I say it, a Jew. He has been playing footsie with the left the whole time. And so they tear him apart, and what does he say? He says something nice about them. He said, you know, I was in and everybody there was so delightful. And I'm sorry that you would say that. You know, I needed a bathroom for my daughter. We were in the area. We stopped in. It was for customers. I felt bad. You guys let me use the bathroom for her anyway. So I bought a cup of coffee and I enjoyed myself. I'm really sorry you feel that way. It was a really nice response. But why did he make it? He made it because he was still trying to get the left and the people who hate the Jews and are full-fledged socialists to like him. Remember, I'm one of you guys. No, you're not. You're not. Goldman, you're not one of them. I mean, how many times in history do Jews have to learn the lesson? You can't play nicely with these people. They will eat you in the end. And you know it happens over and over again, and you watch, and you're like, why is this happening? Why are you doing that? Don't you listen to them? When you hear people say, I think those people should be interred. You know, that's what the left is now saying about people who are involved in MAGA. I think we should put them in camps, re-education camps. They have to be purged from our system. I'm quoting some of the biggest Democrats out there. When you have people who are saying, you know what, river to the sea, all Jews have to go, blah, blah, blah, you should take them seriously. Because it seems like those people mean it. Stop playing footsie. This is really your last call. Democrats, this is it. This is your last call. You're about to go full-fledged Antifa, full-fledged Palestinian craziness, and full-fledged socialist if you don't wake up and get out now. All right, let me tell you. Last year, 1 in 6 Americans lost money to the digital fraud. The average loss was more than $1,400. 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AI is helping them get better at it. The days of spotting a scam because it was filled with terrible grammar and obvious mistakes rapidly disappearing. Today's fraudsters can create messes that look professional, sound convincing, and feel legitimate enough to fool even really careful people. 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
2: Okay, I want to help out the homeschoolers. I want to help you out if you can't defend capitalism. You can't explain why it's better than socialism, because I'm telling you, we are going to be a socialist nation if we don't stop this soon. And that is going to require us to be stronger people, better educated people. And there was something that I read when I was a kid, and I think it was iPencil. I can't remember exactly. And so I'm going to bastardize it horribly, but I'm holding a pencil, yellow, six sides, little pink eraser at the top. And we've used these our whole life. I mean, you don't know, use them now, but we use them our whole life. Everybody had one. Okay. Nobody on earth, even though you have these, nobody on earth knows how to make this thing. Not me. Not even the man who runs the pencil factory. I mean, he knows what it takes, but he's not the guy doing all of it. Not the CEO, not his best engineer, not the genius three cubicles down who corrects everybody's grammar. Not that guy. It's a pencil. The cedar comes from comes off a mountain in the Pacific Northwest. It's cut by a steel saw. That steel came from iron ore in Minnesota, smelted with coal hauled by the rails by people who are long dead, okay? The graphite comes out of the ground in Sri Lanka, and it's mixed with clay from Mississippi. The little band up at the top, it used to be copper from Chile, zinc from Canada. The yellow paint, the rubber that never once met a rubber tree in its life, all of these things, thousands of people on five continents that don't speak the same language, who never met, who probably crossed the street to avoid each other, you know, if they did. All of them, somehow or another, without even knowing it, have conspired to put this perfect little writing machine in a child's hand for less than a quarter. These people couldn't agree on lunch, and they built the pencil. And here's the key. No one was in charge. There is no pencil czar. There's no department of pencils in a marble building deciding how much graphite Sri Lanka needs to mine this year. Nobody on the planet wakes up at 3 o'clock in the morning in a cold sweat thinking, dear God, does Ohio have enough erasers? Nobody does. It just happens every day. It's a miracle so ordinary we walk right past it on the way to complain about something. So here's how you explain capitalism and socialism. If no one is smart enough to plan a pencil, nobody, it doesn't take anybody, it just happens. Who exactly do we figure is smart enough to plan an entire economy? You know this person, right? You meet the man who flunked the pencil, but I think he's probably pretty good on running healthcare or energy. Or lunch for 300 million people? No, no. There's this economist named Friedrich Hayek. He spent his life on this one idea. The knowledge that it takes to run an economy doesn't live in any one place. It's scattered across millions and billions of heads. It's the welder who can feel a batch of steel running brittle. It's the grocer who notices that young families are starting to move in, and they're starting to move in and they got all these kids, so I better stock up more diapers. It's the farmer that can read the sky. None of them could write down what they know. They couldn't fill it out in a form. They'd lose the form. But they act on it every single day, and the price tag is how they talk to one another. Copper jumps. And a man in a workshop who has never spent one waking thought on the nation of Chile suddenly figures out we should use less.

And it dies the instant that you tell them to stop deciding for themselves and wait for the memo. Then the farmer's like, well, I got to tell you, my gut says this, but the memo says do this. And that's when the breadline happens. Breadlines are real. And it happens the same way every single time. It's honestly, it's like a band that only knows one song. That's what socialism is. Because those countries, they were not stuffed with lazy people, evil people, stupid people. The people were the same. We're the same. We're proving it right now. We took one nation and we split it down the middle with a wall. And we waited 40 years like the world's bleakest science fair. East German, West German. Same people, same Beethoven, same grandmother's recipe, same family. Sometimes they were on different sides of the wall. One side became one of the richest places on earth, and the other side bugged its own citizens, ran out of coffee, and built a wall. Same people, what happened? And by the way, notice which direction people were climbing over that wall. In all of history, all the history of that wall, not one man ever risked the searchlights and the machine gun towers to sneak into East Germany for shopping or the good food. Pull up a satellite photo of Korea tonight. The south of Korea, South Korea, it is a blanket of light. The north is a black hole with one lonely pinprick where the dictator keeps his lamp on. Same people, same mountains, same conditions, one border, one difference. So when somebody tells you socialism just hasn't been done right, ask them, and ask them gently, how many times do we have to see the same movie end the same way before we stop being surprised at the ending? How many times do you go to the movie and go, wait, so Jaws, the shark was going to eat the swimmers? I didn't see that one coming this time. We've seen it. It ends the same way every time. We own this story on every format. We know in the end the dog doesn't make it. So let me spend a second being the kind of man I always ask you to be and give you the strongest thing the other side says. Because I can't just hand you an easy version of the argument. I'm not informing you. I would be flattering you. And I don't want to do that. I hate when I ask a question of ChatGPT or some one of these AIs, and they're like, that is a very smart question. Shut up. Just give me the facts. Okay? The socialists will look at my pencil and say, beautiful story, Glenn. That's really nice. I mean, that's really Hallmark movie stuff. It's great. I'm going to cry in the end. Oh, and do you end up together? Okay. But your market made that pencil. And the market can't make a single thing that it can't slap a price tag on. It can't price clean air. It can't price a stable climate. It can't price the quiet dignity of a man who has built something with his own hands. So it just ignores them. It runs clean off the cliff with those things and calls it efficiency. Here's the thing about that argument. It's not wrong. And any honest defender of the markets has to own that. He's not wrong. And then I could go harder. The wealth doesn't stay polite. It doesn't sit in the corner, Glenn, sipping water. It buys senators. It writes the rules of the very game. It swears it's playing fair. A kid born in a dying town with a worn out school, you're going to look him in the eye and tell him, you know, his reward is tied to his effort when the race was three quarters run before he put his shoes on? Absolutely fair. Absolutely fair. That is correct. So if you want to be honest, where do you land? Well, you don't burn down the engine that lifted more human beings out of crushing poverty than anything else in the entire history of the world. This is why I'm a conservative. You look at the whole situation and you go, what worked, what doesn't? Okay, the engine is good. The corruption is bad. Okay, That's what you have to do. When China and India finally quit trying to plan every single pencil and let the markets breathe, 1 billion people climbed up out of the kind of poverty that kills your children. 1 billion. No charity, no revolution, no 5-year plan ever came close
1,000 miles to something like that.

0: number. What it did was let ordinary people own things, trade things, keep a little of what they earned. You don't put out a house fire by knocking the house down. You build the thing the market can't. The rule of law. A real shot for that kid. A fence at the edge of the cliff. You build it around the engine, not in place of the engine. And the part that has almost nothing to do with money, when the government owns the work, the government owns the worker. You keep saying, well, the capitalist owns the worker. Well, the government will too, because it's humans that are involved. A man who can take your living can make you say almost anything. He can make you applaud until your hands bleed when all you want to do is weep. You won't weep. You'll clap because he owns you. In a free economy, if one boss fires you for what you believe, you just walk down the street to the next one, unless the government is involved. The government is supposed to be the policeman. If a powerful man hates your idea, somebody else prints it. They might even just print it just to make a buck off the controversy. That grubby, profit-hungry marketplace is the very same thing that keeps the dissident fed. The freedom of the spirit and freedom of the wallet were never two things. They were always one thing wearing two coats. So let me quickly end where I started with the pencil. The reason why this little miracle works, the reason a quarter's worth of cedar and Chilean copper assembles itself in a child's hand with nobody in charge, is that it trusts something that no planner ever can or will. It actually trusts you. It trusts the welder that they've never met, the farmer, the grocer, the grandmother. It trusts that millions of free people, each one knowing one small true thing, will, between them, know more than any genius in any capital ever could. Socialism says that the people at the top are wise enough to run your life. Capitalism, at its best, says something much humbler and a whole lot more radical. Nobody's that wise. Not the king, not a committee, not a computer, not the man with the spreadsheet and the very sincere face, not Mother Teresa. Nobody. So we'll leave deciding leave it to the only people who actually know, which is all of us, one at a time. And I'd rather live in a country that admits nobody knows how to make this pencil, because that's the country that figured out how to make a billion of those pencils and then hand them to the poor. More in a minute. All right, let me tell you about our sponsor this half hour. 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
0: So Ricky has spent the last 3 minutes yelling at me. What is it you're whining about now? You're angry
16: if I had been able to invest all the Social Security I've been paying in since I was 16, I'd be rich by now and not have to work for you. So what is the solution? Teach me, oh wise one.
0: What was your, I missed the complaint. I'm sorry. I tune out whining.
16: I said I'd be rich by now if I didn't have to pay all my stuff into Social Security and never get it back, and I wouldn't have to work for you. So
0: and I feel exactly the same. I feel exactly the same way. You got to get past, we all have to get past. I've been ripped off. You've been ripped off. We've all been lied to, but they've been telling us the whole time this was coming. We have to now just fix it with our kids. Your kids should be investing in the stock market. Now, you should be investing. You should be saving your money. And I know how hard that is. There were times where saving money, after they take it from me from Social Security, I have nothing left. But if we teach our kids, start young, $25 a week, a month, just make that a habit, put it away and never touch it. Compounding interest is one of the most important lessons that we can teach the youth today. Compounding interest.
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19: The alliance helped during the Iran conflict. I'm Lisa Lacera, Fox News. NATO Secretary General Mark Rutte says 4,000 to 5,000 American planes took off from European airports during the course of the conflict, but he admitted,
20: I do agree there's reason for disappointment. Absolutely. But my argument is this. These are isolated cases.
19: President Trump has criticized NATO leaders for not paying what he says is their fair share into the alliance. Today he said he doesn't need their money but wants their loyalty. A closed-door lunch with President Trump and Senate Republicans grew heated.
21: A shouting match broke out between President Trump and Louisiana Senator Bill Cassidy on Capitol Hill. Cassidy says the argument erupted after the president asked about Republicans voting in favor of an Iran War Powers Resolution.
22: He did not particularly care for my comments. Raised his voice. I lost my temper.
21: Cassidy says he was sticking up for Americans who have questions about the Iran war.
22: And if someone tries to bully me to say, wait a second, because I am whatever I am, I'm going to bully you, I ain't going to put up with that.
21: Cassidy lost a